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5: Lucy's in Charlotte. Hi, Lucy. How are you?
6: Hi, good. Thanks for taking my call. Hi, Jane. Hi, Dave.
5: How can we help?
6: So I was hoping that you can help settle a debate between my husband and I, and by debate, I mean more me making fun of him for this, but I'll let you know who it is.
5: Oh, good, we get to make fun of him.
6: He's scared, so. we got married in January. We've combined our finances, so we have a joint checking account.
5: How old are you guys?
6: I'm 34 and he's 35.
5: Okay, all right.
6: And we are very blessed to be financially stable. I pay my phone bill from our joint checking account. It's prepaid. It's great. He and his three siblings, they are still on his parents' phone bill that his parents pay.
5: That's sweet.
6: He says if it's not broke, don't fix it. And I just think this is crazy.
5: It's broke. It's broke. You're a 35-year-old man. You should have been off your cell phone, your parents' cell phone plan 10 years ago.
6: Yeah.
5: Yes, you should make fun of him at length.
6: Okay, this is exactly what I thought.
5: Does his mommy fold his underwear, too? I mean...
6: Surprisingly not. This is the only thing that I just think it's crazy, and he thinks it's normal. So
5: no, it's not normal. It's not normal. Okay. It's more normal than it should be, but normal kind of sucks in our culture. We've gotten people all confused about, you know, we got 35-year-olds living in their mother's basement still playing, Call of Duty because they've never actually figured out what duty is. And so, yes, crazy. So
7: he hasn't paid the bill in 15 or 20 years. He's never paid the bill. So he probably wasn't even thinking about it. Let's be fair there. He probably wasn't even thinking about it. Then you brought it up. That was his opportunity to go, you know what? I forgot about this. You're right. I should
5: move like it. A grown man and stuff now. I should pay my own bills and stuff now.
7: Yes.
5: Because that's what adults do and stuff now. Wow.
6: Yeah, and it wasn't ever
5: You're
6: an issue.
5: That's fun. Just... Yes, we should all make fun of him. On behalf of all the 35-year-old mama's boys out there, we should make fun of him.
6: Okay.
5: Mercilessly. Mercilessly. Yeah, you win, Lucy. Yeah. You win. Touchdown.
7: That's funny.
5: It is very funny, and it's cute, and, you know, we'll have some fun with it. But it does bring up something that, I mean, we did a show yesterday on real estate. And the number of single ladies buying a home is now three times the percentage of single men buying a home for the first time in history.
7: Which is interesting because women tend to earn less dollars.
5: In general, yes. Not always. But they also tend to want to make a, quote, home, so to speak, a nest. And... but what we're seeing is that we've got, it's the numbers vary depending on who you read and who you believe, but somewhere between 40 and almost

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1: Definitely a cloudy evening, but temperatures are nice and seasonable in the mid and upper 70s to low 80s. The clouds are temporary and will clear through the overnight hours, leaving us with plenty of sunshine by tomorrow morning. Morning temperatures will be cool in the low to mid 50s, but with plenty of sunshine tomorrow, our temperatures climb back up into the upper 70s and low 80s. The sunshine sticks around through the day tomorrow, giving us a nice day to get outside and enjoy. I'm Channel 3 First Alert meteorologist Allison Black.
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6: Logan is in Denver. Hey, Logan, how are you?
7: Better than I deserve. How are you guys?
6: Just the same, sir. How can we help?
7: So my direct question is, when it's time for me to eventually make a cash purchase on my first pure rental property, if I should look at townhomes and condos or single-family homes, does it even matter? I can give you more depth of my scenario if you need.
6: Doesn't matter. I would do, if you're going to do a townhome, I'd do a single-family. I wouldn't do a duplex.
7: Yep.
6: And so I'd do a single-family would be my first purchase, whether it's a townhome, a condo, or a standalone. If you're going to do something that involves an HOA fee or a condo fee, be careful around that because that's obviously going to affect your resale later. And it's also going to affect your cash flow. Even though you paid cash, if you got a huge HOA fee, then it's going to eat your cash flow. So be looking at that because some of these condos, if they've not been managed well in the past, they had to catch up on their maintenance and they're hammering the current occupants with high fees to catch up, and so deferred maintenance problems. And so you just look at the budget on the condo. You can get a copy of the budget. You can find out about the HOAs and see if you get sticker shock on that or the condo fee or whatever they're calling it in your area. I would always stay in the bottom half of the market for sure.
8: Yeah, Logan, what do you plan to spend? What were you thinking of spending?
7: So I'll try to give you a 30-second long story short. I just bought my first ever home, and I'll have it paid off because I'm renting out both bedrooms, and I'm 24 years old. So my goal is to sell this place, and then with that, buy two things. One is a cash purchase on my townhome condo in the amount of about $230,000, and then with my leftover money, I'll buy my own primary residence house.
6: Good for you. Wow, that's fun.
8: That's cool.
6: That's a good plan, and all with cash.
7: Well, that's my goal. So I bought my place. I got quite lucky. I've been a longtime listener, so you guys have helped me out with it. And fortunately, I rent out both rooms, and I don't have to have bum tenants because whether they're there or not, I have my mortgage under control.
8: Well done.
7: So I'm trying to plan in advance. This question isn't an urgent one.
6: I understand. But
7: really, what I'm trying to do is just not have my first ever rental property give me a bunch of headaches. And I don't know if the type of property matters.
6: It doesn't, as long as it's a good quality neighborhood. And the lower the price of the property, the more headaches you're going to have. Because that's the type of tenant you're going to have. Okay?
7: Right.
6: And so I before I went broke in real estate, I owned a bunch of super low end stuff, trashy stuff.
7: Yeah.
6: But the return on investment was ridiculously good, but the hassle factor was ridiculously high because we're constantly dealing with some kind of criminal element, you know. And so, yeah, it was a real problem, and not a

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7: Okay, today's question comes from Savannah in Colorado. She says, I'm having trouble getting my husband on board with buying our first home versus buying a rental property. We have 25% saved up for a down payment, but my husband wants to buy a rental first and use the income to pay itself off while we're saving for a home of our own. The problem is we have a 10-month-old and a 3-year-old, and we need more room now. Would it be smarter to buy for ourselves first and then buy a rental? I'm not opposed to buying rentals in the future, but I feel like the family should come first. Savannah, what you said there at the very end is exactly it. This is really a values conversation more so than a right or wrong thing. So, for instance, we had the guy that called in earlier. He was a single guy. He said, I'm going to buy this house the proper way. I'm going to rent out 2 bedrooms, and I'm going to use that money to pay off the house quickly, and then I'm going to turn around and take that house and buy a rental property. To him, I say, great, great idea. He's in a different stage of life, and so he can value doing a rental first. For you guys, you've got 2 little ones at home, and that's not on your set of values list right now. It's not a high priority to have a rental property. Number one is, let's have a stable place for our own family since we have a family. And so in that case, I actually think that I tend to agree with you. The hard part for you is going to be sitting down with your husband and saying, here's what I value today. Here's what my values are probably for the next 5 to 6 years. And it's not having a rental property.
6: So one of the top real estate experts in the nation was with us yesterday, and he gave us the statistic that a married couple that owns a home has 40 times the net worth of a renting couple.
7: Mm-hmm. There you go.
6: That simple. So your husband's what's known as wrong. That's what that's called. It's not a matter of choices. It's not a matter of values. He's just wrong. So establishing your personal residence and getting it paid off as a part of building wealth is a primary tool. And it has unintended consequences, unforeseen things that when you're simply looking at the math, because your husband's spending way too much time on the internet looking at stupid butt stuff where they're telling him to buy real estate. And it is, you know, his Tic Tac hours are way up there, okay? And so he's getting all the nothing down crap fed to him and all this stuff and how you get rich in rental real estate and all this garbage. And, you know, real estate is a good investment.

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2: It's definitely a cloudy evening, but temperatures are nice and seasonable in the mid and upper 70s to low 80s. The clouds are temporary and will clear through the overnight hours, leaving us with plenty of sunshine by tomorrow morning. Morning temperatures will be cool in the low to mid 50s, but with plenty of sunshine tomorrow, our temperatures climb back up into the upper 70s and low 80s. The sunshine sticks around through the day tomorrow, giving us a nice day to get outside and enjoy. I'm Channel 3 First Alert meteorologist Allison Black.
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4: Way to go, Bob.
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4: Amen. 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
5: Yeah, smallest to largest, and then you get a win, you get a hit of dopamine, and then you go for the next one, taking what you paid on the last one and adding it to what you did on the next one. It works. 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
4: Very cool.
5: Only expenses are groceries, utilities, and property taxes.
4: And how much is in your retirement accounts?
5: That's where I'm getting to next.
4: Oh, okay.
5: My 401k is sitting with a grand. I put in... $100,000.
6: Okay.
4: $100,000. Okay, I feel 100 times
5: 401k's
4: better.
5: 401k is at 100 grand.
4: All right.
5: I've had coffee and the adrenaline kicked in.
4: It's okay. And it's nervous being on the show. I understand.
5: And then my salary, it's split up into a per diem because I'm an over-the-road trucker in the entertainment business. That is not taxed. That goes into my checking each week at $500. I have 50% of the remainder, which is considered taxable income, going to my 401k at $500 a week. And about $500 a week, after all the taxes and things, goes into my checking account. So at the moment, I'm currently putting $8,000 per month into interest checking and savings accounts. And I'm wondering, is this a good time, since I'm at and beyond 7, to just put the maximum legal amount into my 401k?
4: How old are you?
5: You know, go 67. I hit Social Security at 66 in 10 months.
4: Yeah.
5: I'm getting, you know, so, and then my wife is getting 18 a month. I didn't even add that in. And then I've got some other oddball investments, like $5,000 in a REIT called Arrive that was started by Bezos. As soon as I hit about 6 months, I want to get out of that.
4: How long do you intend to drive?
5: The goal is another year or two.
4: Uh-huh.
5: Sell the house and do a direct swap and buy for cash on the Oregon coast and retire there and go salmon fishing and repair and restore musical instruments.
4: I love it.
6: So
4: great plan.
6: Just to get clear, right now you're investing $2,000 a month. 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
5: Essentially another $2,000.
6: So bring it up
5: basically
6: to $4,000.
5: Going from $2,000 a month to $4,000 a month. 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
4: Mm-hmm. 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
1: The big news that came out is that the national debt has crossed $40 trillion. To talk about it is the nation's leading nonpartisan fiscal watchdog. She's also a regular guest on the national news, and she can explain how both parties contribute to the $20 trillion surge and how the interest on the debt is eating the federal budget alive. She is from the longtime president of the Committee for a Responsible Federal Budget, Maya McGinnis. Welcome to America at Night. Thanks for joining us.
2: Thank you. Thanks for having me.
1: Can you explain or sort of try and put into perspective $40 trillion? It's hard to wrap your head around.
2: Yeah, it really is. I mean, $1 trillion is kind of hard to wrap your head around, if you're being honest. $40 trillion has lost all meaning. And we are in territory we never really thought we would be in. If you think about kind of building up the national debt of the country, it took us about 200 years to accumulate $20 trillion in debt. And that was 2017. And then we got another 20 between then and now. We are borrowing hand over fist. I think a better way to think about it is probably as a share of the economy. And if you look at the debt held by the public, which doesn't count what we have borrowed from ourselves from the Social Security Trust funds, we are about 100% of GDP. That is just shy of the world record, the national record that we've had. The last time the debt was that high, the share of the economy, was right after World War II. And we had just fought a world war. So we are basically, I think the thing that makes it the most clear is we are hitting records on every fiscal metric that there is, the debt, the deficit, interest payments, time until our big programs run out. And this is all happening while the economy is strong, labor market is strong, inflation is above target, above where it should be. So it's the opposite of where we should be. This would be a moment when you would hope we'd be running budget surpluses, but every fiscal metric is flashing bright red right now.
1: Yeah, interesting you say that. You're saying now's the time to get your fiscal house in order for the next crisis.

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8: Definitely a cloudy evening, but temperatures are nice and seasonable in the mid and upper 70s to low 80s. The clouds are temporary and will clear through the overnight hours, leaving us with plenty of sunshine by tomorrow morning. Morning temperatures will be cool in the low to mid 50s, but with plenty of sunshine tomorrow, our temperatures climb back up into the upper 70s and low 80s. The sunshine sticks around through the day tomorrow, giving us a nice day to get outside and enjoy. I'm Channel 3 First Alert meteorologist Allison Black.

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9: It's definitely a cloudy evening, but temperatures are nice and seasonable in the mid and upper 70s to low 80s. The clouds are temporary and will clear through the overnight hours, leaving us with plenty of sunshine by tomorrow morning. Morning temperatures will be cool in the low to mid 50s, but with plenty of sunshine tomorrow, our temperatures climb back up into the upper 70s and low 80s. The sunshine sticks around through the day tomorrow, giving us a nice day to get outside and enjoy. I'm Channel 3 First Alert Meteorologist Allison Black.
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12: Well, good evening from Wisconsin. How's it going?
11: Yeah, last week you were in Sheboygan, and you couldn't leave? You're having so much fun in Wisconsin that you couldn't leave?
12: Well, you know, when you travel full time, you just do whatever the heck you want. So just take my time. I did think of you yesterday, which doesn't happen often. I don't think of you a lot, but I did think of you yesterday. I had a book signing at the Appleton Public Library here in the Fox Cities part of Wisconsin, and so I'm doing my routine, and I look out in the audience, and there's a lady with a notebook. And I said, McGraw's going to want to know that I spotted another. Now, here's the twist. Here's the twist. The lady was with, I guess it was her husband, and the husband had a notebook, too. So they both of them were writing down their notes during my presentation.
11: Did they end
12: unaware,
11: up?
12: I guess, that I wrote a book that they could have just purchased, but that's okay.
11: Did they buy the book, or did they just take notes and then leave?
12: No. No, and you know what these people do sometimes, and truly, I don't. It doesn't matter to me anymore. It used to. I'm on my eighth book. Book number one, this used to bother me, but they will leave and do everything they can not to make eye contact with you as they make a beeline out of the door. And so, but other than that, they're a very nice group of people, and the folks at the library

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3: All right, that's going to about do it for this hour. I don't know where the time goes. Bill Cleveland, he's a funny guy. He's a funny guy. Funny like I amuse you funny. What's so funny about him? He's a funny guy. He's a funny guy. And we have him every Thursday. And we don't know where those segments go, but he's in Appleton, Wisconsin, and we end up having a conversation about something. That's what makes it kind of neat. All right, stay right there. Open phones next hour. We got a lot of voicemails from last night. I've been lax on the voicemails. We got into it last night and didn't get to any voicemails, so I apologize for that. But we got text messages and voicemails all coming up next hour here on America at Night, and we can talk about something you guys wanted to talk about, or something we talked about earlier, or you want to go rogue and talk about something else. 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America at Night. Our executive director is Alex Hinton. Our engineer is Richard Good. I'm McGraw-Milhaven. This is America at Night.
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3: From ABC News, I'm Dave Packer. Alaska Senator Lisa Murkowski offering her condolences after the FAA says a small plane, a Cessna 441, crashed in a remote western Alaska area near Cape Newenham Thursday. 8 people were on board. A search and rescue operation initiated the NTSA and FAA will investigate. An American woman accused of pledging allegiance to ISIS and planning an attack on the New York State Capitol building. The FBI arrested 35-year-old Jessica Bowie on charges of providing material support to ISIS. FBI undercover informants posed as Islamic radicals. John Cohen, an ABC News contributor and former Homeland Security official.
4: It's likely that the defense in this case will raise an entrapment defense, but they will have to show that the idea of the attack originated with law enforcement and that law enforcement took actions that would force an otherwise innocent person to engage in this criminal activity.
3: He says he plans to submit a formal request for major federal disaster aid within a few days. The governor of Indiana, as severe weather up and down the East Coast occurred on Thursday night. In Dover, Delaware, a state of emergency after a suspected tornado caused extensive damage to 2 hotels and knocked out power across the city. And possible tornado damaging or destroying dozens of beach cabanas on New York's Long Island. We were talking about Mike Braun, $5 million in Indiana he spent so far in flood and recovery for his state. The governor says he plans to submit that formal request.
5: The federal response so far has been just to replace the funds we've spent across our state, which will far exceed $5 million. Depending on what we do get from the feds, if it meets the threshold, we will then have to assess what we'd have to do if it doesn't happen or to supplement it.
3: You're listening to ABC News.
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3: The Food and Drug Administration has approved a first-of-its-kind blood-drawing device.
8: It's called a Leta, and it can draw a patient's blood practically all by itself. The device will guide the patient to position their arm, and once a button is pressed, it can start to draw blood. The machine uses near-infrared light and ultrasound technology to locate the vein. It then will apply the tourniquet, prepare the skin with disinfectant, insert the needle, and draw blood. Once finished, it even will place a bandage on the patient's arm. Yuri Benajad, ABC News, New York.
3: As members of the administration warn,

0: entering a new phase in the war with Iran. Word that a Navy aircraft carrier is coming home. ABC's Rachel Scott has more.
1: After 272 days at sea, the 5,000 sailors and Marines on the USS Lincoln are finally heading home. As the war dragged on, conditions on board deteriorating. Sailors' family members telling the Military Times at least two sailors tried to jump overboard. President Trump has dismissed concerns.
2: No, not nearly long enough.
1: The war now about to enter month seven.
0: Iran's foreign minister strongly condemning President Trump's new threat of economic sanctions on the country. The U.S. Army's 9th Brigade Engineer Battalion is offering a special incentive for troops who reenlist soon for extra days off in November. Time to the release of the video game Grand Theft Auto 6. Dave Packer, ABC News.
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7: It's definitely a cloudy evening, but temperatures are nice and seasonable in the mid and upper 70s to low 80s. The clouds are temporary and will clear through the overnight hours, leaving us with plenty of sunshine by tomorrow morning. Morning temperatures will be cool in the low to mid 50s, but with plenty of sunshine tomorrow, our temperatures climb back up into the upper 70s and low 80s. The sunshine sticks around through the day tomorrow, giving us a nice day to get outside and enjoy. I'm Channel 3 First Alert meteorologist Allison Black.
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0: Las Vegas was built for stars. And on August 22nd, two of boxing's biggest take center stage. Raleigh Romero never follows the script.
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0: 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Raleigh Romero versus Teofimo Lopez, August 22nd.
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14: This year, over 50,000 law enforcement officers have been assaulted while on duty. 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
0: All day talk. WVMT.
18: It's definitely a cloudy evening, but temperatures are nice and seasonable in the mid and upper 70s to low 80s. The clouds are temporary and will clear through the overnight hours, leaving us with plenty of sunshine by tomorrow morning. Morning temperatures will be cool in the low to mid 50s, but with plenty of sunshine tomorrow, our temperatures climb back up into the upper 70s and low 80s. The sunshine sticks around through the day tomorrow, giving us a nice day to get outside and enjoy. I'm Channel 3 First Alert meteorologist Allison Black.

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2: We are officially out of time, but who would have thought complaining about corporate welfare would get you called a democratic socialist? Stay right there. We are done. We're back tomorrow, 21 hours from now. We're back with a whole other show. Our executive director tonight has been Alex Hinton. Our engineer tonight is Richard Good. I'm McGraw Milhaven, and this is America at Night on Westwood One. Thanks for putting up with me. As always, we'll see you tomorrow night.

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0: Hi, I'm Connie Britton, and I want to share with you the experience of Donna in Washington. 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
2: From ABC News, I'm Dave Packer. Terror plot thwarted. The FBI arrests a woman, 35-year-old Jessica Bowie, who allegedly was planning to attack the New York State Capitol building in Albany. ABC's Pierre Thomas.
3: The charge is providing material support to a terrorist organization, in this case, ISIS. And again, they are maintaining in this press conference is that this woman had deadly intentions, according to the FBI and the Department of Justice, and that she was embarking on a plan to carry out an attack on the state capitol of New York, in which she was plotting to allegedly kill members of that state Senate.
2: The FBI searched the home of former California Democratic Congressman Eric Swalwell. ABC's Perry Russum.
4: Sources tell ABC News former Congressman Eric Swalwell was served a warrant by federal agents Saturday night at San Francisco International Airport. They seized his laptop and his iPhone. The next day, agents searched his home in Washington, D.C. The California Democrat, once a rising star, resigned in disgrace amid accusations of sexual misconduct. Sources tell ABC News the criminal investigation centers around allegations of sexual assault. Swalwell has denied ever assaulting anybody.
2: The Trump administration is increasingly deporting Mexican nationals labeled as in the country illegally to other Central American countries instead of straight back to Mexico. On Thursday, 35 Mexican nationals were deported to Honduras. Mexico's foreign ministry says it's expressed opposition to the practice. Savistri Arvi of Human Rights First.
5: We've seen them starting to not deport people by land, to fly everyone, all Mexicans, to the south of the country, to Tapachula, Villahermosa, and other cities. And now they're sending them also to Central America.
2: Meanwhile, a Department of Homeland Security official Thursday confirmed a deportation flight has landed in Haiti for the first time since the Trump administration ended temporary protected status. 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
2: Drug companies Merck and Moderna say a recent large trial of an mRNA vaccine showed it could teach the immune system to recognize and attack cancer cells and reduce the risk of melanoma returning or spreading further. Fox Chase Cancer Center Surgery Chair Dr. Jeffrey Farmer says he's thrilled with the finding.
8: It really is ultimate personalized cancer care, where we're actually creating a vaccine based on someone's own tumor that is only specific to their tumor.
2: Philadelphia authorities have identified the man seen on surveillance video this week chasing people in a creepy doll-like mask. Police say 22-year-old Zymir Hughes is now facing charges. ABC's Rhiannon Alley has more.
9: Authorities in Philadelphia are asking the public to help them find the masked man terrorizing people across the city, now identifying him as

0: 22-year-old Zymir Hughes.
1: If Zymir Hughes was trying to scare people, make them run, who's scared now? Who's running now?
0: They say he harassed 15 to 16 people on city streets.
1: You think it's funny to scare people? Well, get ready to get scared by us.
0: Officials say Hughes travels for work and could be on the West Coast.
2: The FDA is upgrading an ongoing blueberry recall over E. coli concerns. The recall includes frozen blueberries and mixed berries sold under the Greenwise organic brand in 8 states. Dave Packer, ABC News.
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7: Clear and cool overnight with areas of fog to start Friday morning and temperatures in the 40s to low 50s. After a fall-like start, the day will warm up nicely through the day with abundant sunshine and low humidity. Highs will be in the mid-70s to near 80. Friday evening will be clear and crisp, cooling off quickly with overnight lows in the mid-40s to mid-50s. Saturday will be another pleasant day with a few more clouds around, turning partly cloudy with highs in the upper 70s to low 80s. From the Channel 3 Weather Center, I'm First Alert Chief Meteorologist Jess Langlois.

0: 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And I knew I couldn't, so I kept my mouth shut.
1: Stay with us, Zumba. We're going to take a short break, but we'll come back and chat more about your incredible work, The Heart of Sacred Listening, in just a moment, right here on Coast to Coast AM.
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1: News. I'm Ted Lindner. The FBI arrested a suspect Wednesday stopping a plot to bomb New York State Capitol in Albany. First Assistant U.S. Attorney for the Northern District of New York, John Sarcone.
2: Jessica Bowie, age 35, of Albany, New York. She's charged with one count of 18 U.S.C. 2339B, attempting to provide material, support, or resources to a designated foreign terrorist organization.
1: Jessica Bowie allegedly planned to flee to Syria. Police in Philly have named a suspect after residents reported suspicious interactions with an individual wearing a Chucky-style mask.
3: Police now say they have a name to go with the face behind the Chucky mask. Worn by a man who terrorized several people in Philadelphia in the early morning hours last week, he has been identified by police as 22-year-old Zymir Hughes.
1: Fox's Lauren Green. 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
16: This is a Bloomberg Money Minute. Hoping to get a trade deal with the U.S., Canada's Prime Minister Mark Carney has asked his country's provinces to end their bans on the retail sale of U.S. alcoholic beverages. So far, he is largely getting cooperation, but some provincial politicians refuse to encourage consumers to end their personal boycotts of U.S. goods. Most of Canada's provincial governments have blocked U.S. wine and spirit sales for more than a year in retaliation for President Trump's tariffs, which some have said were attempts to wreck Canada's economy. For U.S. winemakers and distillers, the ban has been a disaster. Hoping to blunt fuel costs for everyday Americans and ease market worries over supply, the Trump administration is authorizing an early pivot to the sale of wintertime gasoline blends. The Environmental Protection Agency is relaxing normal summertime gas requirements, allowing the sale of gasoline blended with 10% ethanol that evaporates faster than fuel typically sold during summer. Andrew O'Day, Bloomberg Radio.
17: Las Vegas was built for stars. And on August 22nd, two of boxing's biggest take center stage. Raleigh Romero never follows the script.
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Clear and cool overnight with areas of fog to start Friday morning and temperatures in the 40s to low 50s. After a fall-like start, the day will warm up nicely through the day with abundant sunshine and low humidity. Highs will be in the mid-70s to near 80. Friday evening will be clear and crisp, cooling off quickly with overnight lows in the mid-40s to mid-50s. Saturday will be another pleasant day with a few more clouds around, turning partly cloudy with highs in the upper 70s to low 80s. From the Channel 3 Weather Center, I'm First Alert Chief Meteorologist Jess Langlois.

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4: Clear and cool overnight with areas of fog to start Friday morning and temperatures in the 40s to low 50s. After a fall-like start, the day will warm up nicely through the day with abundant sunshine and low humidity. Highs will be in the mid-70s to near 80. Friday evening will be clear and crisp, cooling off quickly with overnight lows in the mid-40s to mid-50s. Saturday will be another pleasant day with a few more clouds around, turning partly cloudy with highs in the upper 70s to low 80s. From the Channel 3 Weather Center, I'm First Alert Chief Meteorologist Jess Langlois.

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1: News. I'm Sue Guzman. The FBI arresting a suspect who they allege was plotting to bomb New York State's Capitol in Albany. First Assistant U.S. Attorney for the Northern District, John Sarcone.
2: Jessica Bowie, age 35, of Albany, New York. She's charged with one count of 18 U.S.C. 2339B, attempting to provide material, support, or resources to a designated foreign terrorist organization.
1: Bowie allegedly considered bombing the White House and even Times Square. U.S. has carried out its first deportations under a new agreement with Liberia, sending 20 deportees to the African nation, which has agreed to accept up to 1,200 people. Charter plane with 8 people on board crashing near a remote radar site in western Alaska. There's no information on the status of the two pilots or passengers. 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
6: This is a Bloomberg Money Minute. Abbott Laboratories has reached a deal to pay $670 million to settle some lawsuits, accusing it of hiding the risk that its infant formula for premature babies can cause a deadly bowel disease. The settlement resolves claims involving about 2,000 infants that allege the formula can cause a disease called necrotizing enterocolitis, or NEC. With the agreement, about 1,700 lawsuits involving claims on behalf of almost 13,000 infants remain. Abbott is not admitting liability, saying it remains confident in the safety of the products and the science supporting them. Delta Airlines has won a legal fight to keep its cross-border joint venture going with Mexican airline Aeromexico. A U.S. appeals court has vacated a Trump administration order directing the two carriers to dissolve their alliance. It reverses a Transportation Department decision revoking antitrust immunity for a partnership by the carriers to coordinate pricing, marketing, and frequent flyer programs. Andrew O'Day, Bloomberg Radio.
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Air and cool overnight with areas of fog to start Friday morning and temperatures in the 40s to low 50s. After a fall-like start, the day will warm up nicely through the day with abundant sunshine and low humidity. Highs will be in the mid-70s to near 80. Friday evening will be clear and crisp, cooling off quickly with overnight lows in the mid-40s to mid-50s. Saturday will be another pleasant day with a few more clouds around, turning partly cloudy with highs in the upper 70s to low 80s. From the Channel 3 Weather Center, I'm First Alert Chief Meteorologist Jess Langlois.

0: where the person hung up, and then within a day they were calling back telling me I could call them if I wanted to. And my reaction was, well, first of all, I'd rather work on love than hate. And second of all, I thought, who wants to? It became more like a personal thing between me and them instead of whatever their issue was with whoever. And I see that going on a lot, more than I've ever seen.
1: Yeah. There's a lot of hate out there, Emba.
2: Yeah, I know. I know. And there's a lot. And the world is very divided. And there's a lot of disconnection occurring. And it's like getting very stark for us. That's why I think this book is an idea whose time has come, George. Because I really love this caller saying, I'd rather work on love than hate. And it's just a timely time for people to shift gears.

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1: I started

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4: Air and cool overnight with areas of fog to start Friday morning and temperatures in the 40s to low 50s. After a fall-like start, the day will warm up nicely through the day with abundant sunshine and low humidity. Highs will be in the mid-70s to near 80. Friday evening will be clear and crisp, cooling off quickly with overnight lows in the mid-40s to mid-50s. Saturday will be another pleasant day with a few more clouds around, turning partly cloudy with highs in the upper 70s to low 80s. From the Channel 3 Weather Center, I'm First Alert Chief Meteorologist Jess Langlois.

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1: News. I'm Ted Lindner. They have a long sail ahead of them, but those aboard the USS Abraham Lincoln are heading home after being at sea since late last year.
2: American sailors aboard the USS Abraham Lincoln are finally starting a 13,000-mile month-long journey back home to San Diego. They're being replaced in the Arabian Sea by the USS George Washington after a deployment that lasted 9 months instead of an expected six, leading to complaints about quality of life and food aboard. This is happening as the Iran war enters a new phase, and that might mean no more big bombs.
1: Fox's Peter Doocy. The president says the U.S. is launching an economic war against Iran. And a charter aircraft carrying eight people crashed at a remote radar site in western Alaska Thursday, killing all on board, according to the U.S. military. The crash happening at Cape Newenham, long-range radar site airport about 450 miles west of Anchorage, Alaska. 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
5: This is a Bloomberg Money Minute. This week has been heavy with news from the retail business, with chains including Walmart, Target, Home Depot, and the owner of TJ Maxx posting their quarterly results. And now we can add to that Ross Stores. The discount retailer with nearly 1,800 U.S. locations says profit and sales rose in the just-finished quarter, and it's hiking its forecast for the full year as both long-time and new customers chase bargains. Along with the other reports this week, Ross's news helped form a narrative that American shoppers right now are resilient but careful, stretched by high prices, slowing wage growth, and shrinking savings. We get one more major retail earnings report today. Regional warehouse chain BJ's Wholesale is expected to show comparable sales up for the just-finished quarter, helped by its bulk sales of products including groceries and household staples, and it's generally lower-priced gasoline, the same draw that benefits BJ's rivals Costco and Sam's Club. Andrew O'Day.

0: 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Stinky leftovers. Exhale. Watermelon in the summer. That's the power of hefty, ultra-strong trash bags with Fabuloso.
1: Hefty, hefty, hefty!
2: Clear and cool overnight with areas of fog to start Friday morning and temperatures in the 40s to low 50s. After a fall-like start, the day will warm up nicely through the day with abundant sunshine and low humidity. Highs will be in the mid-70s to near 80. Friday evening will be clear and crisp, cooling off quickly with overnight lows in the mid-40s to mid-50s. Saturday will be another pleasant day with a few more clouds around, turning partly cloudy with highs in the upper 70s to low 80s. From the Channel 3 Weather Center, I'm First Alert Chief Meteorologist Jess Langlois.

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0: 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A field of lavender. Inhale. Stinky leftovers. Exhale. Watermelon in the summer. That's the power of Hefty Ultra Strong Trash Bags with Fabuloso.
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13: From ABC News, I'm Dave Packer. Alaska Senator Lisa Murkowski offering her condolences after the FAA says a small plane, a Cessna 441, crashed in a remote western Alaska area near Cape Newenham Thursday. 8 people were on board. A search and rescue operation initiated the NTSA and FAA will investigate. An American woman accused of pledging allegiance to ISIS and planning an attack on the New York State Capitol building. The FBI arrested 35-year-old Jessica Bowie on charges of providing material support to ISIS. FBI undercover informants posed as Islamic radicals. John Cohen, an ABC News contributor and former Homeland Security official.
14: It's likely that the defense in this case will raise an entrapment defense, but they will have to show that the idea of the attack originated with law enforcement and that law enforcement took actions that would force an otherwise innocent person to engage in this criminal activity.
13: He says he plans to submit a formal request for major federal disaster aid within a few days. The governor of Indiana, as severe weather up and down the East Coast occurred on Thursday night. In Dover, Delaware, a state of emergency after a suspected tornado caused extensive damage to 2 hotels and knocked out power across the city. And possible tornado damaging or destroying dozens of beach cabanas on New York's Long Island. We were talking about Mike Braun. $5 million in Indiana he spent so far in flood and recovery for his state. The governor says he plans to submit that formal request.
15: The federal response so far has been just to replace the funds we've spent across our state, which will far exceed $5 million. Depending on what we do get from the feds, if it meets the threshold, we will then have to assess what we'd have to do if it doesn't happen or to supplement it.
13: You're listening to ABC News.
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13: The Food and Drug Administration has approved a first-of-its-kind blood-drawing device.
18: It's called a Letta, and it can draw a patient's blood practically all by itself. The device will guide the patient to position their arm, and once a button is pressed, it can start to draw blood. The machine uses near-infrared light and ultrasound technology to locate the vein. It then will apply the tourniquet, prepare the skin with disinfectant.

0: disinfectant, insert the needle, and draw blood. Once finished, it even will place a bandage on the patient's arm. Yuri Benajad, ABC News, New York.
1: As members of the administration warn of entering a new phase in the war with Iran, word that a Navy aircraft carrier is coming home. ABC's Rachel Scott has more.
2: After 272 days at sea, the 5,000 sailors and Marines on the USS Lincoln are finally heading home. As the war dragged on, conditions on board deteriorating. Sailors' family members telling the Military Times at least two sailors tried to jump overboard. President Trump has dismissed concerns.
3: Has the deployment gone on too long?
4: No. Not nearly long enough.
2: The war now about to enter month seven.
1: Iran's foreign minister strongly condemning President Trump's new threat of economic sanctions on the country. The U.S. Army's 9th Brigade Engineer Battalion is offering a special incentive for troops who reenlist soon for extra days off in November. Time to the release of the video game Grand Theft Auto 6. Dave Packer, ABC News.
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9: Clear and cool overnight with areas of fog to start Friday morning and temperatures in the 40s to low 50s. After a fall-like start, the day will warm up nicely through the day with abundant sunshine and low humidity. Highs will be in the mid-70s to near 80. Friday evening will be clear and crisp, cooling off quickly with overnight lows in the mid-40s to mid-50s. Saturday will be another pleasant day with a few more clouds around, turning partly cloudy with highs in the upper 70s to low 80s. From the Channel 3 Weather Center, I'm First Alert Chief Meteorologist Jess Langlois.

0: they've been on Sundays. It's actually the church, one of the Catholic churches. They have a thrift store there. It's open on Sundays. And I never see them at the thrift stores. And I don't even remember seeing them when I was younger. My brother never had one or anything. And I went in there and I said, do you have any G.I. Joe dolls? And she says, yeah, I've got one in there right now. And darn if it wasn't brand new in the box. And I
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1: Fox News, I'm Sue Guzman. Federal agents seizing electronics from former California Congressman Eric Swalwell at the San Francisco airport and from his home.
2: Sources tell Fox this is part of the ongoing federal probe, possibly in relation to sexual misconduct allegations. Swalwell was cooperative during the airport encounter on Saturday and was not detained or arrested. The FBI is not commenting on this matter. Swalwell faces multiple allegations of sexual assault from several women.
1: He denies the charges. That's Fox's Matt Finn. Police identifying the man behind the Chucky Halloween mask accused of terrorizing people in Philadelphia. Philadelphia DA Larry Krasner.
3: Who's scared now? Who's running now? We have reason to know that Zymer Hughes is trying to avoid a warrant for his arrest on misdemeanor and felony charges.
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15: This is Bloomberg Money Minute. Hoping to get a trade deal with the U.S., Canada's Prime Minister Mark Carney has asked his country's provinces to end their bans on the retail sale of U.S. alcoholic beverages. So far, he is largely getting cooperation, but some provincial politicians refuse to encourage consumers to end their personal boycotts of U.S. goods. Most of Canada's provincial governments have blocked U.S. wine and spirit sales for more than a year in retaliation for President Trump's tariffs, which some have said were attempts to wreck Canada's economy. For U.S. winemakers and distillers, the ban has been a disaster. Hoping to blunt fuel costs for everyday Americans and ease market worries over supply, the Trump administration is authorizing an early pivot to the sale of wintertime gasoline blends. The Environmental Protection Agency is relaxing normal summertime gas requirements, allowing the sale of gasoline blended with 10% ethanol that evaporates faster than fuel typically sold during summer. Andrew O'Day, Bloomberg Radio.
16: Las Vegas was built for stars. And on August 22nd, two of boxing's biggest take center stage. Raleigh Romero never follows the script.
17: This is my game.
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2: Clear and cool overnight with areas of fog to start Friday morning and temperatures in the 40s to low 50s. After a fall-like start to the day, we'll warm up nicely through the day with abundant sunshine and low humidity. Highs will be in the mid-70s to near 80. Friday evening will be clear and crisp, cooling off quickly with overnight lows in the mid-40s to mid-50s. Saturday will be another pleasant day with a few more clouds around, turning partly cloudy with highs in the upper 70s to low 80s. From the Channel 3 Weather Center, I'm First Alert Chief Meteorologist Jess Langlois.

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5: From ABC News, I'm Sherry Preston. Overnight, investigators confirming there are no survivors expected in Thursday's plane crash in western Alaska. ABC's Faith Abube with more.
6: A federal official says the charter plane went down Thursday afternoon near a remote radar site in western Alaska. The plane from a company called Security Aviation had taken off from Anchorage. An Air Force officer involved in the search calls it a devastating loss.
5: There were eight people believed to be on board. Alaska lawmakers also responding to news of the crash, with Senator Lisa Murkowski posting on social media, Alaska is praying for those on board, their loved ones, and the team at Security Aviation. The NTSB is now leading the investigation. Strong storms which pummeled the Midwest earlier this week battered the Northeast overnight, bringing heavy rain and even some suspected tornadoes, says ABC's Sophie Flay.
7: On Long Island, a possible tornado damaged cabanas in Atlantic Beach, a massive waterspout seen off the coast. There was also flooding that trapped people in their cars. In Dover, Delaware, another suspected tornado caused extensive damage to hotels and knocked out power. A state of emergency has been declared.
5: Cleanup from this same storm system continues in Indiana, where Governor Mike Braun says nearly $5 million have been spent on recovery so far, with more expected as they work to bring communities back online. Many have been without power for more than a week.
8: In the Northwest, which is a part that still has 65,000 that have been without electricity, it's getting down to the stuff that's tougher to reconnect. And so hopefully that was going to be done by the weekend. We've asked them to pick up the pace.
5: ABC News learning of an incident at San Francisco International Airport over the weekend. The FBI seizing former Democratic Congressman Eric Swalwell's electronic devices as a part of an ongoing criminal probe. 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
1: Fox News, I'm Ted Lindner. A charter aircraft carrying 8 people crashed at a remote radar site in western Alaska Thursday, killing all on board, according to the U.S. military. The crash happening at Cape Newenham Long-Range Radar Site Airport, about 450 miles west of Anchorage. And they have a long sail ahead of them, but those aboard the USS Abraham Lincoln are heading home after being at sea since late last year.
2: American sailors aboard the USS Abraham Lincoln are finally starting a 13,000-mile, month-long journey back home to San Diego. They're being replaced in the Arabian Sea by the USS George Washington after a deployment that lasted 9 months instead of an expected 6, leading to complaints about quality of life and food aboard. This is happening as the Iran war enters a new phase, and that might mean no more big bombs.
1: Fox's Peter Doocy. The president says the U.S. is launching an economic war against Iran. 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
2: We're off to a chilly start for our Friday. Temperatures in those mid to low 50s with mostly clear skies. As we head towards the afternoon, we'll be warming up nicely into those upper 70s. Some locations could even reach the low 80s, and that'll be paired with low humidity and plenty of sunshine. Clear conditions continue through the evening as lows drop back into those mid 50s. For our Saturday, mostly sunny, highs near 80 degrees. Saturday night, low of 62. Looks like thunderstorms want to develop Sunday evening. For Channel 3, I'm First Alert Meteorologist Gunnar Consul.
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2: Good morning, I'm Jared Cirillo. Here are the headlines we're following for you today. We begin in Franklin County, where workers are celebrating a big win. A Teamsters official says the Dairy Farmers of America has announced it will pause plans to close the St. Albans Creamery. A homeless man in custody after what appears to be a random act of violence in Burlington. And two Massachusetts men are facing new federal charges tied to a deadly drug-related shooting that took place in Rutland 2 years ago. We'll have full details on all of these stories and more coming up. But first, as always, it's ABC News on Burlington and Plattsburgh's number one news talk station, WCPV Essex, WVMT Burlington, FM 101.3 and AM 620.
3: From ABC News, I'm Sherry Preston. After first taking aim at the Midwest, a major storm system moved into the Northeast overnight. On Long Island, social media video captured the moment of what's believed to have been a funnel cloud move through.
4: Tornado, no, this is some lightning there. This is a tornado.
5: I hear it. That is a tornado. And oh my God, it is spinning around.
4: This is insane.
5: No, we might have to get downstairs, guys.
3: ABC's Phil Tate is in Atlantic Beach in Nassau County.
6: The Sun and Surf Beach Club was impacted by last night's weather that brought heavy rains and intense winds. There were about 100 people here that were occupying about 30 cabanas and were told that they have all been destroyed. There was a spinning column of air and water that could be seen both in Atlantic Beach and in Eastern Rockaway. But today, the National Weather Service will be taking a closer look to see if the water spout hit land, which would then be deemed as a tornado.
3: Wind and rain brought trees down in Indiana a week ago, and some across the state still have no power because of it. Indiana Governor Mike Braun says the impact of the storm was incredible.
7: 25 homes had 3 to 4 feet of water. Amazing the number of local volunteers.
3: After a record 272 days at sea amid deteriorating conditions, the 5,000 sailors and Marines aboard the USS Lincoln are headed home. They should be back in the U.S. in 4 to 5 weeks. President Trump's one-time fixer reunites with his old boss. Here's ABC's Karen Waugh.
8: President Trump and Michael Cohen talking in public for the first time in 8 years in a taped interview for Cohen's radio show.
9: They weaponized you like nobody's ever been weaponized, like few have been.
10: Well, maybe just you and I, sir.
8: Cohen was Trump's personal attorney and fixer for a decade before an epic public blowout. 8 years ago today, Cohen pleaded guilty to tax evasion and campaign finance violations and implicated Trump in hush money payments.
3: All 8 people aboard a charter flight that crashed in western Alaska are believed to have died. The plane had taken off from Anchorage. This is ABC News.
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2: 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Good morning. Your latest weather forecast is coming up from the Channel 3 Weather Center. I'm Jared Cirillo with your local news update on WVMT. Workers in Franklin County are celebrating a big win. A Teamsters official

says after the Dairy Farmers of America announced yesterday it pauses plans to close the St. Albans Creamery. Employees sued the company. They claim the closure was in retaliation for them forming a labor union. A federal judge temporarily blocked the DFA from closing the plant. However, that order was lifted after DFA said it will not move forward until the legal case is decided. A union official reported Thursday he wants to get an arbitration case together as quickly as possible. A homeless man in custody after what appears to be a random act of violence in the city of Burlington. Jason Anderson was in court yesterday after he was arrested Wednesday for stabbing a man last weekend near St. Paul and Bank Streets. Burlington police said Anderson started a fight with 19-year-old Vito Spano and slashed him in the back with a box cutter. Spano survived but needed 17 stitches in his back. Anderson is charged with aggravated assault. He pleaded not guilty. He's being held with no bond and is due back in court in November. Two Massachusetts men are facing new federal charges tied to a deadly drug-related shooting in Rutland. Police say 32-year-old Christopher Hale was shot and killed on an Elm Street porch in November of 2024. But court documents indicate he was not the intended target. Dylan Wainscott and Precious Okori, both of Springfield, are now accused of causing a death while using a gun during a drug conspiracy. Prosecutors will not seek the death penalty. Both men remained jailed pending trial. Today's weather from WCAX is next. I'm Jared Cirillo, WVMT News.

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3: We're off to a chilly start for our Friday. Temperatures in those mid to low 50s with mostly clear skies. As we head towards the afternoon, we'll be warming up nicely into those upper 70s. Some locations could even reach the low 80s, and that'll be paired with low humidity and plenty of sunshine. Clear conditions continue through the evening as lows drop back into those mid 50s. For our Saturday, mostly sunny, highs near 80 degrees. Saturday night, low of 62. Looks like thunderstorms want to develop Sunday evening. For Channel 3, I'm First Alert Meteorologist Gunnar Konsol.
4: Hey, Gunner, thanks for that. And here are your current temps in the Champlain Valley on this Fluff and Stuff Friday. It is down to 54 degrees. There's a feel of fall in the air. 54 degrees in the Queen City in Burlington. 52 over in Plattsburgh across the Big Pond. 52 degrees up in Franklin County in St. Albans. And the low mark is 51 degrees down in Addison County in Middlebury. 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

Welcome to the Morning Drive, everybody. Good morning and welcome to the Morning Drive. Wherever you're listening to us this morning, rise and shine. I'm Kurt Wright, and Anthony Neary will be along momentarily to join us. And it is Friday, Fluff and Stuff Friday. The Martin's Coin and Jewelry Hotline is open, as always, 888-414-0303. And little update here on something that happened recently. So that story that we talked about, I don't know what it was, a couple of weeks ago now, where I was like, it's one of those stories where I see it on the news and I'm like, oh my God. And that was the kids that were trapped upside down in the amusement park ride in Oregon. It was in Portland, Oregon. And a jury has now awarded two teens. I don't know what happens to the other teens, because there was a bunch of them there. But a jury has awarded two teens thousands of dollars after they were stuck upside down on an amusement park ride at Oaks Park in Portland, Oregon. And when I saw that, I was like, I don't think I'd have survived it. I mean, being upside down, that is a nightmare for anybody, especially for me. The teens were on a ride called the Almost Fear back in June. It was reported recently, but it actually happened a couple of years ago, I guess. 30 riders in total were stuck for a half an hour upside down, way up there, upside down, when the ride malfunctioned. Portland Fire and Rescue crews were eventually able to manually override the system to bring everyone down safely. Thank God. But lawsuits were filed after the ride malfunction. And this week, a jury voted 10 to 2. Two people voted not to award them anything. That Oaks Amusement Park and the ride manufacturer must pay the two teen girls $550,000, $275,000 each. Oaks Park said in a statement that the team is grateful that all riders were safe and that the incident was now considered resolved. Safety's our top priority. On Thursday, the family of one of the two teens called what happened extremely traumatic. Now, I could see that. We filed this lawsuit to seek accountability and justice, the family shared in a statement. Evie will go on to accomplish great things in her life despite the trauma she endured at Oaks Park. We thank the jury for their decision. And not having reviewed all the facts,

0: the case, I would have, I feel pretty sure I would have voted with the 10 to award them. I mean, being hung upside down for half an hour due to a malfunction at the amusement park. Yeah. I'm just curious what happens to the others that were hanging upside down that didn't file a lawsuit. I mean, they should have been filing a lawsuit too. And so it's, but the two that did are getting $275,000 a piece. Good morning, Anthony.
1: Good morning. I was less the commission to the lawyers that convinced them to sue the carnival company.
0: Well, I don't blame them for suing. When I saw that, hanging upside down.
1: Yeah,
0: that would have been beyond traumatic for me. That's for sure. And I would have been voting to award them damages. That's for sure.
1: Mm-hmm. Yeah. Well, I wouldn't want to hang upside down for 10 seconds. I get it. I can't imagine. Well, how long is it? You know, hanging upside down for a long period of time can be deadly, can it?
0: I don't know, but I can't imagine it's good for you. I will never be on a ride where I'm upside down in any way. I mean, I did go on rides, and I get it, because the Champlain Valley Fair, the 10 best days of summer, starts a week from today.
1: Yeah.
0: And people love rides, and I get that. And the rides are usually safe. I just have gotten to a point in life where I will not be going on rides anymore.
1: No, and
0: the last ride I went to was at a wedding in Kentucky. I was in the wedding, and the groom basically said, anybody that's in the wedding has to go on this roller coaster.
1: Oh, my God.
0: Have to go on the roller coaster.
1: And you did it.
0: I did, and that's the last one. That was the last time.
1: No, I'm not a huge fan of rides. I certainly don't go on like the claws and things like that where you hang upside down. I can't stand that. But it's fun to watch. And
0: I do stop and watch people.
1: Oh yeah, I love it.
0: I will stop and watch the zipper, and that's the one where you're just people in the little cage kind of.
1: Yeah, that. No.
0: And first of all, I'm claustrophobic. Just the idea. I can't believe I ever went on that.
1: You went on the zipper?
0: Oh yeah, when I was a teenager.
1: Holy.
0: And that.
1: Yeah.
0: And I never. No. That's.
1: That the is, claustrophobia.
0: I watched that and I'm like, oh my God, look at that.
1: I couldn't just watching people get stuffed in that little cage. I couldn't do it. But they're fun to watch.
0: Hey, it's, yeah. And but to me, there's a lot of other great stuff for the fair. The food,
1: mm-hmm.
0: the animals, all that stuff. Walking around the fair. And
1: the people watching.
0: The people. And of course, my peanut butter fudge for me.
1: Yeah. And as we learned yesterday, we were talking about it. The hypnotist is going to be there. Did you see? I printed out the schedule.
0: The hypnotist is back
1: for you. Yeah.
0: So, and it's the same guy, right?
1: Steve Boehner.
0: He retired and he's back now. He must have missed it.
1: Well, you know,
0: I can't believe people that retire and then come back. I mean, that's just weird. Why? If you retire, stay retired. What the hell's wrong with you?
1: Well, I think grass is always greener on the other side of the fence.
0: Now we should actually remember to announce this a couple of times this morning, Anthony. Today's Anthony's last day. Not his last day.
1: What?
0: It's not Anthony's last. It's his last day for a few weeks. Anthony has, I'm going to let Anthony say it, but he's got some issues he's dealing with. I better let you say this because I'm going to make this sound bad. Anthony's got issues
1: he
0: has to deal with.
1: Well, I approached the folks here at the station and said, look, I got some things that I got to deal with. Mostly family stuff, not earth shattering. As everybody knows, I leave here and then I have a couple of other full-time jobs right now. So I approached them saying, you know, I love this. This is the favorite part of my day. This is where I like to be. It's fun. We're having a great time, but I've got to get some stuff cleaned up. And they said, well, how much time would you need? And so they graciously have given me a leave of absence. It's not a paid leave of absence. A lot of people asked me that yesterday. What do you call it? Sabbatical?
0: Yeah, I call it a sabbatical.
1: Sabbatical. Yeah,
0: Anthony's on sabbatical.
1: Sabbatical, right. But that makes it sound like I'm writing a novel and I'm sitting somewhere on an island, soaking up the sun.
0: You
1: and,
0: could do that.
1: No, there's not enough time for that. So, but anyway, so they've graciously allowed me to take 4 weeks off.
0: Yeah,
1: in
0: it's
1: a
0: good
1: row
0: for you to so explain it because I was starting to really go down a path here.
1: Yeah,
0: Anthony's got issues.
1: Yeah,
0: he's got to deal with.
1: Yeah, I do. Well, I think anybody that knows me knows that. So, but it was very, very gracious.
0: Nobody get worried when you don't hear Anthony for the next 4 weeks. Starting next week, we're going to have

0: And Barlow's going to start out being the guest host, our boss. So that'll be torture. I mean, that'll be fun.
1: It's going to be great, actually. I've helped Ken set up 5 or 6 shows that are going to be entertaining, enlightening, and fun.
0: As I said, that'll be torture. I mean, fun. And then we'll have a variety of other guest hosts, which we've used before. And those are still being worked on. So we'll announce those as we go.
1: Yeah, but it'll be fun.
0: And Anthony will be back. So not to worry. Anthony will be back on September 21st.
1: Right. Exactly.
0: We'll be reunited.
1: Yes, again.
0: And it will feel so good.
1: And then that'll give us plenty of time.
0: Reunited and it feels so good.
1: As we approach the November election.
0: Yes,
1: done.
0: Once you get past Labor Day, you start getting back into that because, you know, that's the can. Then you're into the 60-day run to November.
1: Yeah.
0: And so we'll be getting back into that. A few birthdays here. See what you remember out of this, Anthony.
1: Mm-hmm.
0: Today, Amy Fisher's birthday. What do you remember from Amy Fisher?
1: Amy Fisher. Which one was she? Was she the Joey Buttafuoco?
0: She is the Long Island Lolita.
1: Yes, indeed. Yes. I used to just run around saying, I can't go, but if you go, it's okay. That's all I remember about the whole thing. Sorry, but I just thought his name was hysterical, and that's what stuck in my little brain.
0: And the great Kenny Rogers, he is gone. He's been gone for a few years, but he was born today. What's your favorite Kenny Rogers song? Because today is Fluff and Stuff Friday. And we'll have to, when Anthony gets over here on the board, we'll have to play a
1: Kenny Rogers. Yeah. I'm thinking about it. I do like Kenny Rogers.
0: I love the coward
1: of the county.
0: That's a great one.
1: That's a pretty good one.
0: You singing it wrong, though.
1: I know. I sang it like Glenn Campbell.
0: You're doing the Glenn Campbell song. Yeah. What song was that? You're doing Wichita Lineman.
1: Wichita Lineman, yeah. I know. I like that. And I'll be honest, I am surprised at how good the Gambler movie
0: Coward of the County is. Everyone believed he was the coward of the county.
1: Yeah.
0: He never stood one single time to prove the county wrong. That was a great song, though.
1: And The Gambler is a great song, but it turned out to be a great movie, and Kenny Rogers wound up being a pretty good actor, too. Just watched The Gambler not too long ago.
0: They list here...
1: let's back up.
0: They list here, We've Got Tonight. I do not count that as Kenny Rogers' song.
1: No.
0: That's Bob Seger.
1: Yeah.
0: That is Bob Seger.
1: Yeah, he did a duet with somebody with that, though. He did Islands in the Stream with Dolly. That was pretty good too. But I mean, I'm not a big fan of that one. But when was he born?
0: When was he born? He was born in 1938.
1: Oh, 38. Okay, so he would have been 88. No, I can't do the math right now.
0: It might be. It's pretty. Yeah, that might be right.
1: Yeah. How old's Amy Fisher?
0: She's like 52.
1: Okay, I was just curious.
0: She is 52.
1: All right.
0: So Kenny Rogers, my favorite song by Kenny Rogers was "You Picked a Fine Time to Leave Me, Lucille."
1: Yep.
0: 4 hungry crops and no kids in the field. I always
1: thought it was 400. I didn't understand. It's actually, it was 4 hungry. 4 hungry.
0: Kids and no crops in the field.
1: Right. But for some reason, I thought it was 400 cows and no crops in the field. Because I'm thinking like, okay, how are we going to feed those cattle?
0: Wilt Chamberlain, also born today. He's been gone for quite a while. But his probable cause of death, sexual exhaustion.
1: Yes.
0: Wilt once claimed to have had sex with 20,000 women.
1: Yep.
0: Now, tomorrow, a couple of birthdays. Bill Parcells, the Big Tuna.
1: Big Tuna.
0: The Big Tuna. He coached for the Giants, won 2 Super Bowls with the Giants, then with the Jets, the Patriots, and the Dallas Cowboys. And then Yaz, for all you Red Sox fans out there, Carl Yastrzemski, otherwise better known as Yaz, is 87 years old today.
1: Yeah.
0: Yaz, one of the great Red Sox players, probably the second greatest Red Sox player of all time behind... Ted Williams. And the late, great Valerie Harper was born today, who was, of course...
1: Rhoda. So Valerie Harper, when she had a long, slow battle with, I think it was brain cancer, she went on the Howard Stern show. And Howard said, we're going to have a secret word We're going to have a secret word to prove if you can communicate with, you know, because they got into this long, deep conversation about communicating with people after they've passed.

0: Stan and da da da da. So he had a secret word with Valerie Harper for years and years and years. And then that mentalist, Oz Perlman.
1: Oh, yeah.
0: Actually told him what the secret word was. It was pretty crazy. It's absolutely crazy.
1: What was it?
0: The secret word was curly.
1: Oh.
0: But Oz apparently figured it out through, you know, mannerisms and watching Howard's mannerisms and other people's mannerisms, I guess, and somehow he figured it out. It wasn't that she had communicated with him from beyond, but it was mind-blowing, actually, to listen to the whole thing. I don't think it was contrived, but so that's what I loved Valerie Harper. Rhoda was a great character. And
1: after marriage Helen Moore, she had the Rhoda Show.
0: Rhoda Show, yeah. That's the most recent thing about Valerie Harper is she had a secret word so after she passed, to prove or disprove, you can communicate from the beyond, I guess.
1: The great beyond.
0: The great beyond. Hey, there's a, you know, speaking of the great beyond, that royal family, they're already starting to throw mud, apparently. Prince William is not happy. His brother's coming back.
1: I got the name wrong. I think I said Harry. I think I might have yesterday said, oh, Harry's not going to be happy. No, it's Harry that's going back. You damn
0: right,
1: fool.
0: Right.
1: Prince William. Yeah, I was guessing, like, they don't want them back in Britain. Stay in America, you two.
0: This is funny because there's an article in the Daily Mail today that says, I know the exact moment Meghan Markle was finished in America. Martha Stewart told Kennedy this, apparently. That's pretty funny. I can see Martha Stewart. Yeah. Martha Stewart told People magazine early in August that she crossed paths with the Duchess Meghan Markle at some elite soiree after the Sussexes had returned from a summer trip to the United Kingdom, where Harry met with his dear old dad. I got the sense that the goodness of the garden parties wasn't impressed. Or the goddess of the garden parties wasn't impressed. So apparently there's a little strife between Meghan and Harry. But the news this morning is William ain't happy. We're going to take a break. 888-414-0303. Martin's Coins and Jewelry Hotline's open. We're here. Text line is on. And we'll be back on the Morning Drive.
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5: Welcome back to the Morning Drive, everybody. We are back on this Fluff and Stuff Friday. And there he is.
6: In a bar in Toledo, across from the depot,
7: on a bar stool, she took a
6: call for ring.
8: Toledo.
6: I'd get closer. So I walked on over.
8: I would have assumed it would have been like that.
6: Sat down and asked her.
8: Like Austin or something.
5: This song had special significance to me.
6: She said, I'm no.
5: My father had an affair with a woman named Lucille.
8: Oh, goodness gracious.
5: He did. That's the truth. It's the truth.
8: I'm so sorry.
5: No, you don't have to be sorry. It was 60 years ago. I'm not like, believe me, I'm not like clinging to, oh my God. But it's true. We used to, I mean, you know, we joked about it later. This is a. This is the big to find time to leave. In this case, it was big to find time to leave me for Lucille.
6: He had a strange
8: life. Well, you never know. Maybe Lucille left Kenny for your dad.
6: The big hands were calloused.
8: Was she from Toledo?
6: Like a mountain.
5: No. It was from Addison.
8: Addison. Oh, I've known some girls from Addison.
6: But he started shaking his big
5: heart. All right, Louis, let's just hear one more minute of it. Then we'll hear the main line, and then we'll move on.
8: Here we go.

0: All right, enough. Kenny Rogers, who was born today. And do we have a phone call coming in? No, I guess not. I thought we had a phone call coming in. They probably were calling in, and then they heard me singing and said, enough. Enough already. By the way, just because fluff and stuff, Friday, Barbara Eden is 95 years old.
1: I met Barbara Eden.
0: She is 95 years old this weekend.
1: She's 95.
0: And she's 95, but I don't know if you've seen any pictures of her lately. Boy, she's pretty hot at 95 years old.
1: Well, I got to tell you, I met her and held her hand when I was in fifth grade.
0: Wowzer.
1: Yeah, she was hot then, too. Let's go to the phones. Good morning. You're live on the Morning Drive.
2: Hey, Kurt, I'm going to have to stop by. We could be half brothers.
0: Oh, wait a minute. What do you mean? Tell me this story. Uh-oh.
1: Yeah. Wouldn't that be funny?
0: I probably shouldn't tell too many personal stories.
1: You know, but what's funny is we had this conversation again about being authentic. We're just authentic and people know. And I had a lot of folks that were very sweet yesterday, wishing me well and understanding that there's a lot to go through. And yeah, and I'm fortunate. I know I'm fortunate to be able to do that. And it is unpaid. I voluntarily said the last thing I do is expect you to pay me because you got to

0: somebody to cover for me. So I understand how that operates, but it's all good. So yeah, wouldn't it be funny? I can see it. It'll be like a 60 Minutes thing, or a 2020 on the radio. This man discovers he's got a half brother 60 years later.
1: I got to be careful about just slinging out these stories. Bert, what was the name again? Oh my gosh, oh. My long lost brother. I know the guy's kidding, but
0: yeah, I know. I mean, that's pretty funny though.
1: All right,
0: I don't mean to get bogged down on this whole Meghan and Harry thing. I just opened up the Daily Mail and Gwyneth Paltrow's going public. She's glad they're moving out of Montecito. It's really dragged the neighborhood down.
1: I bet it has. I say good riddance to them.
0: Oh, sure.
1: Go back to Britain.
0: Yeah. I didn't realize this. This actually does fit kind of in our lane. Meghan Markle is denying that she wanted to be a U.S. senator, even though she met with top Democrat leaders in California to lobby her.
1: God help us all.
0: Well, it kind of makes sense, you know. So that does fit with lots of all sorts of juicy gossip. Anyway, okay, enough of that. I apologize. What time is it?
1: It's time to go on break.
0: Well, see, there we go. See. Bottom of the hour. So you know what we do. We've been here 100 years. We have two networks. Bottom of the hour, Fox. Top of the hour, ABC News. So we're going to take a break. Check in with Fox News. Jared has the local headlines. We got the weekend forecast. Gunner has it from Channel 3. It's here. And we'll be back on a Fluff and Stuff Friday right after this.
2: Fox News, I'm Sue Guzman. President Trump spilling the tea on Iran on the radio show of his former lawyer, Michael Cohen, on 77 WABC in New York, explaining the reason the U.S. got involved in a military conflict.
3: They were exactly 2 weeks away from having a nuclear weapon, and that's why I had to do it, because you cannot let them have that kind of a weapon.
2: He says, has the United States not stepped in, Iran would have attacked Israel. Police have identified the man behind the Chucky Halloween mask accused of terrorizing people in Philadelphia. Philadelphia DA Larry Krasner.
4: Who's scared now? Who's running now? We have reason to know that Zymir Hughes is trying to avoid a warrant for his arrest on misdemeanor and felony charges.
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5: Good morning. I'm Jared Cirillo with your local news update on WVMT. We'll have your latest weather forecast coming up from the Channel 3 Weather Center. Governor Phil Scott says he does not want the state to pull out of a controversial border patrol program. The U.S. and Canada patrolled the border as part of Operation Stone Garden. But now, a Chittenden County Sheriff's deputy involved in the program is being accused of violating state law. Deputy Scott Costella is under investigation for helping ICE detain a migrant farm worker. The state's fair and impartial policing statute bans local law enforcement officers from helping immigration enforcement efforts. Some critics have asked the governor to withdraw Vermont from Operation Stone Garden, but he said Wednesday that ICE is just one part of the program. Scott says there are many good parts of the operation, like stopping drug trafficking. A Grand Isle County man is spending months behind bars for stealing mail from his neighbors. South Heroes Kevin Manning was given an 8-month sentence Tuesday after pleading guilty to mail theft, attempted mail theft, and possession of stolen mail. Prosecutors said he stole over 100 items over 4 months dating back to November. The packages were worth thousands of dollars. The Plattsburgh YMCA now launching an internal investigation into child abuse allegations at its Bright Beginnings Child Care Center. The review comes 5 months after the allegations first surfaced, with officials saying they wanted the criminal investigation to play out first. Three former employees are facing charges. Dylan Bronson, accused of abusing up to 10 children, while Amanda Rizzo and Autumn Stone are accused of witnessing the abuse and failing to report it. The state investigation remains open. You're up to date. Today's weather from WCAX is next. I'm Jared Cirillo, WVMT News.
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3: We're off to a chilly start for our Friday. Temperatures in those mid to low 50s with mostly clear skies. So we head towards the afternoon, we'll be warming up nicely into those upper 70s. Some locations could even reach the low 80s, and that'll be paired with low humidity and plenty of sunshine. Clear conditions continue through the evening as lows drop back into those mid 50s. For our Saturday, mostly sunny, highs near 80 degrees. Saturday night, low of 62. Looks like thunderstorms want to develop Sunday evening. For Channel 3, I'm First Alert meteorologist Gunnar Consul.
4: Thanks, Gunnar. It's a little chilly. Great sleeping weather last night. It's 54 in Burlington, 52 in Plattsburgh, and 51 in both St. Albans and Middlebury right now.
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6: Welcome back to the Morning Drive, everybody. We are back on this Fluff and Stuff Friday. 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
6: And you can get the list.
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4: all
6: the list.
4: There. Yep. And there's one for the other side of the pond, as Kurt says. The Greater Plattsburgh Pizza Card is just $25, and you get 10 free pizzas in the Plattsburgh area. So all sorts of great places like Sandy's Deli and Catering, Buster's Sports Bar. They're all there.
6: And it starts today at noon, and we just got to warn you, it's only going to go until they're sold out. So if you love pizza, you're going to want to do that because it's literally hundreds of dollars that you would be spending for pizza for, as they say, practically pocket change here.
4: Yeah.
6: But so they'll be on sale starting today. It'll go into next week, and it'll end when they're sold out. And
4: yeah,
6: you don't know when that happens. But
4: right,
6: you just, if you love pizza, you want to get this.
4: Well, I think you might want to get on there today and do it because it opens at noon for 14 pizzas for $37 in the Burlington area. And when you see the list of places, it's going to sell out fast on both sides of the lake. And for $25 for 10 free large pizzas in the Plattsburgh area.
6: And your list of places, as you said, as we said, are all over the place.
4: Mm-hmm.
6: So you don't have to, you get to sample them from all over.
4: Yeah.
6: So anyway, there you go. It starts today at noon. The Burlington Pizza Card and the Greater Plattsburgh Pizza Card. What

0: a deal.
1: What a deal? Now I'm thinking pizza. Although I did have lunch and dinner yesterday. That's what I had, is pizza. I do love pizza. Back to the phones. Good morning. You're live on the Morning Drive.
2: Good morning, gentlemen. Kurt, are you there permanently now? Are you back?
0: I am.
2: Oh, wow. Congratulations. I didn't pick up on that until now. I heard you this week, and I was saying, well, that's Kurt, and I got to speak to him before Friday because he may not be there on Monday.
0: But, no.
2: Sound terrific. You sound terrific. Wide-eyed, bushy-tailed, and I'm glad to hear your voice again. Listen, regarding Prince Harry, this is the take I have on it. Prince Harry was in Afghanistan. He saw life and death in his face.
0: Yeah.
2: And his father has cancer, and he may be dying for all we know. And I think that that would be the motivation for him to go back to England for his father. And if Prince William has a problem with that, as he obviously does, I think he will overcome that, because his father is probably going to convince him before he passes that it says in the Bible that two brothers cannot be alienated forever. Remember what happened with Joseph and his brother, who sold him into slavery, and he forgave him in the end.
0: Yeah, that's a good point. So yeah.
2: So this is what, and the reason I'm calling you is that my wife agreed with me. she rarely does. She's my official opposition in the house. But anyways, listen, I just want to leave you with the quote of the day. It's a repeat from Winston Churchill, and I think it's very appropriate in the current environment that we're in politically, that you'll never reach your destination if you stop to throw stones at every dog that barks.
0: That's a good one.
3: I like
0: that.
2: Thanks
0: for calling.
2: Have a great day and a wonderful weekend, fellas.
1: You too. Thanks. And the real point is his wife agreed with him, which is very uncommon.
0: But and that reminds me when he mentioned the dog. So yesterday, I got a little story I got to tell. It's just a little tiny one, but it is fluff and stuff, right? So yesterday I was driving to Planet Fitness. And don't start laughing. Yes, I do go to Planet Fitness. But it doesn't get me that fit. It really just allows me to eat terrible.
1: Well, hey, whatever works.
0: But anyway, I was on my way there, and as I'm coming off the Beltline, there was a person standing on the little island part where you get to the end of the Beltline, where the traffic light is, and you go
1: to
0: Old North End.
1: Yeah,
0: who was asking for money.
1: Mm-hmm.
0: The difference was he had a dog with him.
1: Oh, yeah.
0: And he had a white dog with him that was sort of dirty looking. And I saw someone stop and give him a little bag of something. And I thought it was maybe treats for the dog. And the dog was looking up at him and looking really hungry.
1: Yeah.
0: And it looked like a really nice little dog, or nice dog, white dog. And so I had to get home. I had to get to Planet Fitness and get back. There had some things I had to do. So I couldn't. And I didn't have anything in the car anyway. So I was like, okay, I'm going to stop at the store on the way home. If he's still out there, I'm going to bring some stuff for the dog. And I'll bring a water for the guy.
1: Yeah.
0: And so I stopped, and I got two little things of Caesar dog. One was prime rib Caesar.
1: Oh, canned food.
0: Yeah. And one was Caesar chicken and liver. And I was like, man, dogs love these things.
1: Yeah, yeah.
0: And so I headed back, and I said, okay, I don't know if he'll be there. It's been an hour and a half. But before I got there, I saw him walking down the street with a woman in the Old North End.
1: Mm-hmm.
0: And I pulled over and I said, hey, dude.
1: Hey, dude. Hey, dog dude.
0: I said, hey, listen, I've got something for your dog. And also, here's a water if you would like it. I said, here you go. Here's these little two little cans of Caesar dog food.
1: Yeah.
0: And I've never seen a dog didn't like it. And I said, hey, do you mind giving the dog one of these now? Just because it looked really hungry back there. And
1: he's feed the dog in front of you.
0: He's kind of looking at me like, what the hell is this weirdo doing on?
1: Yeah.
0: And so he finally did.
1: Yeah.
0: And the dog didn't like it. I was like, oh my God, the dog. I've never seen a dog that didn't like those. And I went to all this trouble to get dog food for that dog and make sure that, and the dog kind of

0: looked at it and was like, I don't want that stuff.
1: Yeah. What the hell is
0: that's
1: that?
0: Not what I've been. I haven't been eating that way. Come on. That's for some fancy dancy dogs.
1: Right, right. Where's I, you know, give me a you know, half a piece of old steak or something. I'm a tough street dog.
0: So I tried to do something nice and the dog didn't even go for it.
1: Well, I appreciate the fact that I got to be honest with you, Kurt. That was potentially very dangerous. I think dogs are used as decoys, and they're used.
0: As
1: bait to tug at people's heartstrings. And
0: well, I know, but the reality was there was a real dog there.
1: Yeah,
0: and it looked hungry.
1: I'll tell you, if you really want to engage, offer them 8 hours of work, not hard labor, just. I got 8 hours at $20 an hour if you want to hop in. No one's ever hopped in, Kurt.
0: Oh, I understand.
1: Yeah.
0: I'm talking about the dog.
1: I know. The dog did. I've taken dogs and paid the dogs for a full day's work. You know, dogs full day's work, you know, could be sniffing and, you know, cleaning out. I don't know. I don't know where I'm going with this. Anyway, I'm impressed, though, that you went back and fed the dog. I think that's very
0: sweet. I did. That just it did tug at my heartstrings. I watched that dog looking up at him, and whatever the person is, I don't know, but the dog had this sweet look on its face, and it looked very hungry, and it did tug at my heartstrings. And I went and bought some of those little Caesar cans and little Caesar things and brought them back. Fluff and Stuff Friday. They've done a poll on the most popular sandwiches across the country from state to state.
1: Hmm.
0: And guess what do you think is? Oh, we should be talking about this with Bruce, but we'll still do a little bit of it here now. What do you think is the most popular in the most number of states? 7 states. This particular one is
1: sandwich. The most popular sandwich in 7 states. I don't know, ham and cheese,
0: turkey sandwiches. It says turkey sandwiches and grilled cheese sandwiches were the most common. Both were listed as the most popular sandwich in 7 states.
1: I love me a grilled cheese. It's funny. I was thinking about making a grilled cheese and opted for a frozen pizza.
0: Turkey lovers are in Alabama, Arizona, Colorado, Minnesota, Missouri, Oklahoma, and Washington. Grilled cheese aficionados are in Indiana, North Carolina, Ohio, Vermont, Virginia, West Virginia, and Wisconsin.
1: Well, of course, in Vermont, we have our Vermont cheddar, and that's what we use.
0: Pastrami on rye was the top choice in 4 states, California, Nevada, New Jersey, and New York.
1: That makes sense.
0: And I do love pastrami sandwiches.
1: Me too. But it makes perfect sense, you know, in New York and New Jersey, because you think you go, that's like a quintessential New York deli sandwich. And L.A. too. So that makes perfect sense. That would make sense. The Alabama and turkey sandwich doesn't fit with
0: my favorite sandwich is a roast beef sandwich, and it's not listed here anywhere. Bologna sandwich. I do like a bologna sandwich, though, once in a while. That's beloved in Kentucky and Tennessee most. A brisket sandwich in Georgia and Texas. Club sandwich, Mississippi and South Carolina. I don't get this one. Ice cream sandwich. That doesn't count as a sandwich. Delaware and Rhode Island. Are you people crazy?
1: Well, okay. In Delaware, we know because that's where Joe Biden lives.
0: Yeah,
1: he loves his ice cream. That's fair. And Rhode Island, we're going to have to ask Bruce about that. Ice cream sandwich.
0: And a tuna melt. I'm not a big tuna melt sandwich. I'm not a tuna melt fan. Montana and Oregon.
1: I wouldn't have expected Montana. I don't know what I would have thought Montana would be. Maybe like brisket or something, because I have this vision of cowboy when you think Montana. But...
0: Now,
1: I like that.
0: Anthony is going to take us to break here, and when we come back, Anthony has queued up a story from WCX News, which we're going to listen to and talk about. It's one of the incidents, that spate of violent incidents that happened, was it last weekend, the weekend before, or very recently?
1: Yeah. The first 15 minutes of the 6 o'clock news on Channel 3 last night. Was talking about stuff like that. But we've got a snippet. It's very interesting. We'll be right back on The Morning Drive.
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6: Welcome back to The Morning Drive, everybody. We are back on this Fluff and Stuff Friday, and everybody remembers that there was a stabbing with a death resulting in Burlington. There was a gunfire incident. There was another stabbing that did not have a death resulting, but there was another stabbing. There was a bike path attack. The Burlington police have done great work and have apprehended at least two. The person that stabbed the person and killed them, mm-hmm. at least allegedly, has been arrested and is in custody, being held without bail. And now the person who did stab the young 18 or 19 year old victim has been apprehended in custody. I think they're still looking for the kids that attacked the guy on the bike path. I haven't heard that one being apprehended. But anyway, start out with great work

0: Need my help over there?
1: Yeah, I do, actually.
2: There we go. Right. I'm Darren Perrin.
3: And I'm Claire Jones. Two Burlington stabbings over the weekend, and tonight, an arrest in one of those attacks.
2: In this one, the victim survived and talked with our Eichmann David, claiming he and his friends were not part of a group harassing homeless people.
4: The victim of a weekend stabbing right here on Bank in St. Paul tells me he did nothing to provoke the attack.
5: I was walking up here. I was probably right here. I was yelling, why'd he stab me? Because it's just so random.
4: 19-year-old Vito Spano says he had some drinks with some friends Friday night and took a cab into downtown Burlington. What were you doing downtown at that time?
5: We were just walking around looking for things to do.
4: Around 2 a.m., Spano says his friends were walking ahead of him on St. Paul, and a man on the street became aggressive towards them. That's when Spano says the man turned his attention to him and cut him with a box cutter.
5: I didn't realize he stabbed me at first. It was probably about 15 seconds later, I felt warm dripping down. It was blood down my back.
4: Police say the stabber was 50-year-old Jason Anderson, a homeless man who reportedly told other homeless people that night that he had been attacked by a group of teens known in the homeless community as bum hunters. Spano denies that he and his friends are part of any such group.
6: Was that what you were trying to do that night?
5: I respect everyone. I do not cause any trouble. I mean, these people have it hard. I really was not out here starting fights with homeless people.
4: Spano maintains that he was the victim of an unprovoked attack.
5: Like, we shouldn't have been down here, obviously, at that time of night, but still, I shouldn't have been attacked randomly. That's unexcusable.
4: Anderson pleaded not guilty Wednesday to aggravated assault. Anderson has a lengthy criminal history in Vermont and other states, including 8 felony convictions, and according to court records, he was just released from prison on probation 2 weeks ago.
6: Anderson is expected back in court to not only answer the new charge of aggravated assault, but also the violation of probation. In Burlington, Ike Ben David, Channel 3 News.
0: Wow. So, you know, there's a lot to take in there. Yeah. So, first of all, any group of young people that are going around and they're, that is in fact the case, and it sounds like maybe it is, that there are bum hunters downtown, you know, cut the bull, you kids.
1: I mean, that
0: cannot be tolerated. Now, you cannot take a box cutter out and slash somebody either. So, I'm not going to suggest the kids not telling the truth. Vito Santo. Vito Spano.
1: Spano, yep.
0: He was what, 19 years old. Ike was asking him, is that what you were doing down here? I mean, what are you kids doing down here at 2 o'clock in the morning?
1: Well, but they had just, you know, all right, let's step back a little bit. Okay. First of all, the concept of bum hunting, I don't think actually happens. And if it does, that's deplorable too. But this is a really savvy criminal. Okay. Just in the TV shot, I haven't even pulled up the guy's court record. You can see that he had been arrested for burglarizing an occupied residence 3 times. Okay. Already. So I'm sorry. And the guy is the victim was at 2 a.m., that's when everything gets out, and there's a lot of people walking around, and there's street vendors, and there's food, and that's a social time of day, or there it used to be, but obviously his group won't be going back downtown.
0: I'm just saying, at 18 and 19 years old, you're asked the question, like, oh, we're just wandering around looking for things to do at between 2 and 3 o'clock in the morning. I'm not suggesting they were doing what this person's suggesting. No doubt the guy's a bad guy. He's once again released from prison, a lengthy, long record of violations in more than one state. But let's see what other people think.
1: Good morning. You're live on the Morning Drive.
7: Hey, guys, a couple things. Obviously, it shouldn't happen, but nothing good happens after 2 a.m. Go to bed.
0: Yeah, exactly. Good point.
7: That's not okay.
0: Yep.
7: Anthony, I want to take issue. Well, first of all, Anthony, before you go, can you give Kurt a little tutorial on the phones? Because he disconnects a lot of people.

0: people when you're not there. So,
1: oh, stop it.
2: Yeah, well, actually, we
1: Anthony's accidentally disconnected.
2: I've been disconnected.
1: I had one little period where I disconnected a couple people.
2: And it is kind of, and there's two lanes.
0: A couple is two, Kurt. A couple is two.
1: Yes, two or three, maybe.
2: But that's what makes it fun to listen, right? You never know what's
1: going
2: to happen.
1: All right, anyway, let's keep going because we got the other.
2: Okay.
0: You know, I think you weren't fair to criticize Bernie for showing up with the union workers up north. That has been his shtick forever, and I don't think it was opportunist at all. I guess arguably everything politicians do is opportunist. But, you know, he's genuine on supporting labor. So to show up in St. Albans or Swanton, wherever that place is, I think it was a cheap shot to say
2: I don't think he's changed his tune at all. I'm just done with him. I want him to represent Vermont. I want him to actually... I don't think Bernie has any interest in anything but what Bernie wants to promote, which is socialism. And that's great. Good for Bernie. And if he wants to tout this whole union, then that's great. I believe in all those things. But man up and stop being the senator for Vermont and using it as a platform for your personal agenda. He's not doing anything for us in Vermont.
0: Lindsey Graham was in Ukraine the day before he died. You didn't take issue with that. That wasn't serving the people of South Carolina. He's a United States senator. And he's championed veterans health care reform, ACA community health centers, LIHEAP, child labor protection, congressional audits. I mean, if you don't want to vote for him, don't vote for him. About 75% of Vermonters do.
2: It's very unpopular for me to say that. And I just happen to know that he sicked the FCC on me when somebody who worked for me went off script, and it was a Bernie supporter, for God's sakes.
1: The thing is my biggest thing is if they're not missing votes in Congress, if they're not... They're doing their job in Congress, and they want to run out and, you know, with whatever cause they have. And again, you're right. I understand Anthony's point too, but you're right that certainly labor causes have always been Bernie's big thing. However, I have trouble believing that DFA, the Dairy Farmers of America, left some memo laying around that somebody found.
0: Well, that does seem a little sus to me too, Kurt. I agree, but I even think absent that, Bernie would be up there supporting labor.
1: I do hear you on that. That's always been Bernie's shtick. It's not, that's always been a shtick, no doubt about it. I hope we get a chance to delve into that issue more, and we will, because again, I want to understand more about how, as Bill Rowell, longtime big dairy farmer in Franklin County, has said on the news, and DFA has said also, like, this closure is actually meant to help dairy farmers.
2: That's the whole point. And it's been this way for 40 years, and you know, to come in at the last minute and say, oh, this is union busting. We had someone, did you hear the caller that was very passionate about how his family had been involved with the St. Albans Co-op for 40 years, and he said, I wish it was as simple as union busting.
0: No, and listen, and what I don't understand, and I don't know if you can get some sort of expert on, I don't understand how a judge can stop the closure. I really don't understand legally.
1: I've said the same thing. It's a 5-day injunction, but they've come to some kind of a deal. It's in the news now, where DFA has said they will not move to close this down entirely until it's been resolved in some way.
2: I agree with you. I can see if it was a public entity and it was a government entity. Sure.
0: Yeah, no, I mean, Anthony, if you wanted to close the A&W, I don't know that a judge can come in and say you can't.
2: Well, that's A&W. The parallel I was thinking is like, when did private business? But there are some safe, and in all honesty, there are some rules and laws in place for large employers so they don't have giant impact on places. So it does give. It does give courts
1: I think
2: latitude.
1: That the judge made the decision based on that memo that was found. And I don't think that, I mean, I don't know for sure, but I just have my suspicions about that. We got to go.
2: Thanks for calling.
1: We had more people calling in, but if you want to call back after we get back from the news break, call back.
2: Yes, indeed, because it's Friday, Fluff and Stuff Friday, 7 o'clock right now. We're going to check in with ABC News. Jared has the headlines. We got the forecast for you from Channel 3, First Alert Weather Center. And at 7:25, we've got one sentence only, but we do have an open segment, and we can continue the conversation, whatever you'd like to talk about. I would like to weigh in on the stabbing in Burlington, at which 2 a.m. Is a social time for a lot of people in that age group. It just is. Remember what it used to be like to be young.
1: Probably not a good idea, though.
2: No, never a good idea.

0: That's the reality. All right, we'll be back. Keep it here on News Talk WVMT.
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5: Good morning, I'm Jared Cirillo. Here are the headlines we're following. Two Massachusetts men are now facing serious federal charges for a shooting that turned deadly in Rutland. Burlington has settled five cases over police use of force in the last 7 years, amounting to nearly $1.5 million in payouts to aggrieved parties. Police have arrested a man for stabbing a stranger during a recent slew of violent activity in downtown Burlington. And in New York's North Country, several projects will benefit from more than $1.5 million in state grant money. We'll identify the projects for you. Full details on all of these stories and others are coming up. But first, it's ABC News on Burlington and Plattsburgh's number one news talk station, WCPV Essex, WVMT Burlington, FM 101.3 and AM 620.
6: From ABC News, I'm Sherry Preston. More strong storms in more parts of the country. Earlier in the week, Illinois, Indiana, Ohio got socked with severe rain. Yesterday, it was the Atlantic coast's turn. ABC's Sophie Flay with a rundown.
7: On Long Island, a possible tornado damaged cabanas in Atlantic Beach, a massive waterspout seen off the coast. There was also flooding that trapped people in their cars. In Dover, Delaware, another suspected tornado caused extensive damage to hotels and knocked out power. A state of emergency has been declared.
6: Hundreds in Gary, Indiana are still waiting for lights and air conditioning to come back on more than a week after storms knocked out power.
8: There are still downed trees and power lines across Gary and Northwest Indiana. The utility company doesn't anticipate being able to fully restore power until Tuesday, a full 2 weeks since the storms hit.
6: ABC's Alex Perez in Gary. A charter aircraft carrying eight people crashing at a remote radar site in western Alaska Thursday. The military says all eight on board died. An American woman is accused of pledging allegiance to ISIS and planning an attack on the New York State Capitol building in Albany, New York. It's an unusual case, says ABC News contributor John Cohen.
9: Typically, these types of plots are conducted by men. 98% of mass shootings are conducted by male offenders, but there are examples.
6: The woman, who has not yet entered a plea, is also accused of buying materials for a bomb, including nails, batteries, and electrical tape. Still a lot of questions about the return of Harry and Meghan to the UK. ABC's James Longman is at Buckingham Palace.
10: One of the big things that Harry has long said is he wants the British government to cover his family's security, wants to have them pay for it. One of the big arguments that the British government has made is, well, we won't do that because you don't live here. So if maybe the calculation is if we live here, they'll pay for it.
6: After a record 9 months at sea, the USS Abraham Lincoln is headed home and should arrive back in the U.S. in 4 to 5 weeks. 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

0: 50, say micro, and Pure Talk's U.S. customer service will take it from there. 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And yes, I told you so.
1: Good morning. Your latest weather forecast is coming up from the Channel 3 Weather Center. I'm Jared Cirillo with your local news update on WVMT. Two Massachusetts men are now facing federal charges for that Rutland shooting that was deadly. The U.S. Justice Department announcing yesterday that Dylan Wainscott and Precious Okori were indicted Wednesday for the shooting that happened 2 years ago on Elm Street. Christopher Hale was killed in the ordeal. Investigators said they believe the whole ordeal was connected to drugs, but Hale was not the intended target. If convicted, Wainscott and Okori could get life in prison. The city of Burlington now settling 5 cases over police use of force since 2019, amounting to nearly $1.5 million in payouts to the aggrieved parties and costing the city an additional $750,000 in legal fees. That's according to documents obtained by VT Digger through a public records request. As the cost of use of force has risen for Burlington taxpayers in recent years, the department's use of force against black people has as well, reaching an all-time high of 99 cases in 2025. That's according to the department's own data, recorded since 2012. Police have arrested a man for stabbing a stranger during a recent slew of violent activity in downtown Burlington. Police took Jason Anderson into custody on Wednesday for the stabbing that happened last weekend. Anderson pleaded not guilty to aggravated assault in Chittenden Superior Court. He continues to be held with no bail. Several projects in New York's North Country will benefit from more than $1.5 million in state grant money that includes major redevelopments for Clinton Community College's Point Bluff campus. The city of Plattsburgh will get $1 million for planning, design, and construction of water, sewer, and stormwater infrastructure. Funds will also be used to implement road improvements so that the land can be used to develop nearly 100 units of workforce housing. Your WCAX weather forecast is coming up. I'm Jared Cirillo, WVMT News.
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2: We're off to a chilly start for our Friday. Temperatures in those mid to low 50s with mostly clear skies. As we head towards the afternoon, we'll be warming up nicely into those upper 70s. Some locations could even reach the low 80s, and that'll be paired with low humidity and plenty of sunshine. Clear conditions continue through the evening as lows drop back into those mid 50s. For our Saturday, mostly sunny, highs near 80 degrees. Saturday night, low of 62. Looks like thunderstorms want to develop Sunday evening. For Channel 3, I'm First Alert Meteorologist Gunnar Consul.
3: Thanks, Gunner. Sounds pretty good. 82 on Saturday. It's 55 right now in Burlington, 53 in Plattsburgh, 52 in Middlebury, and clear skies and 52 degrees in St. Albans.
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5: Welcome back to the Morning Drive, everybody. We are back on this Fluff and Stuff Friday. We had people calling in toward the end of the segment as we were hitting the top of the hour news, and we were talking about the clip Anthony played on the 18, 19-year-old, I guess, kid who got stabbed by the homeless person who just released from prison. We're talking about that story. We're also talking about the closing or the attempted closing of the plant up in St. Albans. But before we go any further, if people want to call back and talk about those who were calling in, give us a call. We're happy to go back to that. But first, I do want to just remind everybody, because it starts today at noon. If you're like me, if you're like Anthony, and you love pizza, and who doesn't, then your dream deal has just arrived starting today at noon. 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
5: So there you go.
3: Hobies. There's lots of good places.
5: What a deal for pizza lovers. And I think a lot of us, most people are pizza lovers.
3: Yes, indeed.
5: And that's a deal you don't want to miss out on.
3: Let's go to the phones. Good morning. You're live on the Morning Drive.
6: Oh, good morning. I'd like to give you feedback on the burger card, if you would.
5: All right. 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
6: All right. Well, I did 9 different visits, and 6 out of the 9 had a good burger and good customer service. 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
3: Well,
6: 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Just to sum it up.
3: All right. Well, thanks.
6: 3 more to go.
3: All right. Well, that's the beauty of the whole thing, is you get to try a bunch of places you haven't tried before. And it's up to the establishment to make it a good experience.
5: Yes.
3: And being a pizza connoisseur, I can tell you I've had pizza from most all these places on this side of the pond.
5: Yeah, because I used to go when I was 18, 19 years old. I wasn't roaming around the streets at 2 or 3 or 4 in the morning. I was going to Anthony's Pizza. In Middlebury.
3: Oh, Tony's Pizza.
5: Tony's Pizza.
3: And how late were we open till, Kurt?
5: Well, boy, I thought it was only open to 10 or 11.
3: No. Mama kept it open till 2 a.m.
5: Really?
3: That's when the bars closed.
5: Well, I wasn't there at 2 a.m.
3: And yeah.

0: Oh, yeah.
1: I don't think it's a good idea to be out at 2, 3, 4 o'clock in the morning wandering the streets of Burlington right now, particularly.
0: Well,
1: Middlebury, you know, maybe not so bad. Virgin's, not so bad.
0: Well, yeah, I know. But the fact is, I hear you. Anyway, back to the phones. Good morning. You're live on the Morning Drive.
2: Good morning. How are you, fellas?
0: Hey, we're doing well. How are you?
2: Doing well. Listen to your show every morning on my way to work. I love it. Keep up the good work.
1: Thank you.
2: Listen, I just wanted to comment on the stabbing and what's going on in Burlington.
1: Sure.
2: First of all, shout out to Burlington PD, the men and women, and Chief Burke of the department, and Chief Burke are doing an outstanding job. They're bailing water against the tide up there. But it's my opinion that until the people of Burlington and Chittenden County start holding people accountable for their acts or their misconduct, and until we start holding the state's attorney and the judges accountable for their decision making, nothing's going to change in Chittenden County.
1: I think it's a great point. I think they're absolutely. I agree with you. I don't think things are going to change very much until you have serious consequences. And I mean, I say even for people, you cannot allow illegal behavior to go on the streets of Burlington. Whatever time it is, I witnessed people shooting up in the middle of the day, late in the morning or late in the afternoon. And you can't, that turns people off. It turns tourists off who might want us to come back and spend money. And if you lose that money, you're really in trouble. And I mean, I'm sorry, but there's got to be consequences. You know, round up the drug dealers and throw the book at them. But also, you know, if you're coming to Burlington to engage in illegal activity, the narrative has to change that it's not okay and we're not going to allow it.
2: That's true, and you know, it seems like we make the people who commit the crimes the victims. They're not the victims. They're making a conscious choice, and if they refuse to accept help and modify the behavior, you know, people have got to make a tough decision, and it's not going to be a favorable one. It's not going to be a politician's best choice because it's going to be tough. But until these people are held accountable, I mean, why are businesses leaving Burlington? I mean, why did L.L. Bean leave Burlington? Because they had one of the highest rates of retail theft in the nation.
1: Right. Yep, shoplifting.
2: And, you know, and why are you having a tough time recruiting police officers for the Burlington Police Department? It's not because of Chief Burke and the men and women that work there. It's because of the atmosphere of working for Burlington PD.
1: Right, and we've increased the pay and bonuses and everything. We've tried, and you know, and we're making some headway, but it's of course, it's tough to come back from what the 9 city councilors did to us back in 2020 when they essentially defunded the police.
2: That's right. And you can talk about what they did, and that's water over the dam, but if you forget the past, you're bound to repeat it. And
1: absolutely.
2: That's what I'm afraid of.
1: Absolutely.
2: Great talking to you guys. Yep.
3: Great Thanks.
2: Call.
3: Great
2: weekend,
1: couldn't agree with you more.
3: Thanks it's for
1: gonna,
3: calling.
1: It's going to require what can be referred to as some tough love.
3: Yeah.
1: And also an acknowledgement that not every homeless person wants help. Some do. We're a compassionate city. We should help people that want help. Not everybody does want that help.
3: Yeah. And I agree that there has to be consequences for your actions. That this is the culmination of no consequences over a number of years. And here's where we are.
1: And I think, and we'll get right to your calls. I think if you don't have consequences and leaders don't understand that and realize that and just think that we can, I hate to use the word coddle, but for some people it's true. That's how you lose your city.
3: Mm-hmm. It is. Let's go back to the phones. Good morning. You're live on the Morning Drive.
4: Hey, gentlemen. Happy Friday.
3: Happy Friday. How are you today?
4: Oh, good. I would like some help, though, because I'm allergic to bees, and I want a free EpiPen, you know, because if I was, you know, doing drugs, I could get free Narcan anywhere on every corner in Burlington.
3: Yeah. But they don't have free EpiPens for bee stings. You're right.
4: Right. But anyway, piggyback on the last caller, I don't watch a lot of the local news just because it's, you know, the same old BS. Did I hear that the mayor of Burlington was stating after that stabbing we needed higher, better gun control?
1: She did. She did mention guns. And, of course, these incidents mostly were involving knives.
4: Yeah, so maybe she should outlaw knives and ban knives and leave guns out of it.
3: Well, there was someone, I don't know who it was, that talked about knife control and

0: controlling knives and.
1: So, thanks for the call, and appreciate it. And if we missed, we had another person call in. If we missed your call, we got time to get your call still. We got a couple of minutes before we got to hit to one sentence only, so call back. We want to hear from you.
0: Let's go back there to the phones real quick. Good morning. You're live on the Morning Drive.
2: Good morning. I think an old truism of Howie Carr's would be appropriate this morning, adapted to you. He used to say, nothing good happens at 2 a.m. in the morning.
0: Yeah.
2: And it's 2 a.m. in Burlington.
0: That's true. Nothing good ever does happen after, well, they say it was after midnight. Go to bed.
2: Well, Howie used to say 2 a.m., and then he'd say it, and it's 2 a.m. in Boston. You know, in other words, all day long, and that's what it is in Burlington right now.
0: Now I understand.
1: Yeah.
0: Thanks.
1: We got time for one more, I think.
0: Let's grab a quick call before we go to break. Good morning. You're live on the Morning Drive.
3: Hey, last week I spent a refreshing week in Ohio.
0: I heard
3: and,
0: that.
3: And what a world of difference that was. Did you hear that?
1: No, tell us.
3: Well, I mean, political ads where Bernie is the villain. I mean, that was pretty refreshing to see. Political ads on the news that said certain candidates were too liberal for Ohio. You think you'll ever hear that in Vermont, that a candidate is too liberal for Vermont?
1: Probably not. No.
3: Probably not. And it was just so refreshing to have a week of no progressive dominated news. Made me want to stay. I almost hated to come back.
1: Where were you in Ohio?
3: Outside of Columbus. Went there for a hunt test with the dog. So
1: I've never been there, but I hear that's a really nice area.
3: It's beautiful. It was all Amish country, which another thing you'll never see in Vermont because Vermont discriminates against the Amish.
1: What is that?
3: Because outhouses are illegal in Vermont.
0: Oh, that's what you. Because I heard your call, and I couldn't figure out what were illegal that Amish. So outhouses are illegal in Vermont.
3: Outhouses are illegal in Vermont, so you won't find Amish in Vermont. Vermont discriminates against the Amish.
1: Huh. All right, and we're gonna see in November, a little over 2 months from now. If there is a movement in Vermont like there has been in some places around the country where people affiliated with the Democratic Socialists of America get elected.
3: Yeah, Vermont's going to go farther left, I guarantee you, if that's even possible, but it'll happen.
0: Well, you can see how well it's working for us. You would think at some point they would look at Vermont and say,
3: yeah, I mean,
0: you know,
3: they have all the solutions for the problems they cause.
0: Look at our stats. It's going so great.
3: Yeah.
0: Yeah. All right, thanks for calling.
1: People got to pay attention. People have to pay attention when they're voting.
0: Well, it's Friday morning, so that means we're going to take a quick break. But I just cleared the phones. 888-414-0303. One sentence only. We want to hear from you. It's my favorite part of the week. One sentence only is coming up right after this.
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2: Welcome back to The Morning Drive, everybody. And yes, indeed, it's time for one sentence only, and away we go.
3: Let's go to the phones. Good morning. You're live on The Morning Drive. One sentence only. Oh, how about if I answer the phone?
2: Yeah, you see, everybody's like, I'm the one that screws everything up.
3: Good morning, you're live on The Morning Drive. One sentence only.
4: Now that a murder has been added to the mix, Burlington is really back.
2: 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Burlington is back. Bad timing.
3: Good morning, you're live on The Morning Drive. One sentence only.
5: Speaking of bum hunting, I don't think it's a coincidence that when a bunch of svelte demon come to town, Anthony has to take some time off.
2: Very good point. Well done. Well played, sir.
3: Good morning. You're live on The Morning Drive.
2: A lot of rumors floating around about
3: one
2: that.
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6: Speaking of bears and our local Queen Sharon, friends and chocolates make life bearable.
3: Oh, that is true. Nice job.
2: For the bare necessities.
3: The simple bare necessities. Good morning. You're live on The Morning Drive. One sentence only.
2: Do you hang up on him again?
3: I don't think so. Let me see. Good morning. You're live on The Morning Drive. One sentence only.
7: Let's see. Did I just hear that outhouses are illegal in Vermont and yet people can take a dump on the street?
3: 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It's just we were running out of town.
2: And when did outhouses become illegal in Vermont?
3: I don't know. I didn't know they were.
2: 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Yeah, I didn't either. Because I mean, I know they didn't used to be. Because I had an aunt that didn't have plumbing in her house, and she had an outhouse.
3: Well,
2: that was a while ago.
3: It was a while ago. Good morning. You're live on The Morning Drive. One sentence only.
8: After more stabbings in Burlington, who is surprised that our chief enabler, the mayor, reaction is to ban guns?
2: 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I mean, I understand that's what her belief is, but it's a little tone deaf right then when the incidents are involving knives.
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2: From a stabbing.
3: 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One sentence only.
9: In light of the events in Burlington, I will continue to carry a gun everywhere I go, regardless of any legal opinions of the state of Vermont.
2: Well, they didn't pass that charter change.
3: Nope. But, years ago I said, when you create a lawless society, it just escalates. It's not a good thing. Good morning. You're live on The Morning Drive. One sentence only.
10: Hey, Kurt, is it true that you bought all new uniforms for you and the crew of your yacht?
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3: 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You're live on The Morning Drive. One sentence only.
11: This is 5 weeks in a row of letting Vermont know that Sasquatch is real, baby.
3: Sasquatch is real.
2: Sasquatch is real. And if you're downtown after 2 a.m. between 2 and 4, you'll see him.
3: Yeah. That's what we need to do. We need to just find Sasquatch and bring him to town for a little while. Good morning. You're live on The Morning Drive. One sentence only.
12: Good morning, guys. To all the child abusers that are out there, even if you break your baby's arm and leg, don't worry. Sarah George has got your back.
3: Oh, boy. I don't know.
2: What's that from?
3: What do you mean? Well, we talked about child abuse and preventing child abuse yesterday for Creamies for a Cause. But the caller just...
2: I'm getting trying to get the linkage.
3: Well, the caller just implied, and I don't know if there's any truth to it or not, but that if you abuse your child and break its arm or leg, we wouldn't know because it's in family court. That Sarah George.
2: I don't know that one. So,
3: and it's all shrouded. We wouldn't know. It's in family court. I never thought about the criminal stuff we see is one thing.

0: But let's go back to the phones. Good morning. You're live on The Morning Drive. One sentence only.
1: I already heard the term knife reform. So when are they going to reform pens in Montpelier?
0: That is a good point. The pen is mightier than the sword, as we know. All right, well, we're going to take a quick break. Thank you very much. Bottom of the hour. You know, we've been here 100 years, more than 100 years. We have two networks.
2: And right now, it feels like we've been here 100 years just this morning.
0: Yeah. We're going to check in with Fox News. Jared has the local headlines. We got your weekend forecast from Channel 3's First Alert Weather Center. It's here, and we'll be back.
2: Ali Senasak, yeah. Who is the director of Williston Restore.
0: Yeah, they're finally reopened. They had a fire, so it's going to be a great conversation. Keep it here. 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
3: Fox News, I'm CJ Papa. A military charter aircraft with eight people on board crashes in western Alaska at a remote radar site,
4: killing everyone on board. Two pilots, six passengers were on that plane. This incident happened at Cape Newenham, and the jet took off from Anchorage. Cause of this crash being investigated by the FAA and the NTSB.
3: Fox's Todd Pyro reporting. The U.S. Army Corps of Engineers confirming it chartered the flight, and two of its employees on board are dead. The defense in the Lindsey Clancy trial could rest its case today. She's the Massachusetts mother accused of killing her three little kids. There's no indication she will testify. President Trump travels to South Carolina today to boost the campaign of interim Senator Darlene Graham ahead of Tuesday's special primary runoff election. She faces Congressman Ralph Norman. The winner heads to the November midterms. 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
3: Good morning, I'm Jared Cirillo with your local news update on WVMT. We'll have your latest weather forecast coming up from the Channel 3 Weather Center. Governor Phil Scott says he does not want the state to pull out of a controversial Border Patrol program. The U.S. and Canada patrolled the border as part of Operation Stone Garden. But now, a Chittenden County Sheriff's deputy involved in the program is being accused of violating state law. Deputy Scott Costella is under investigation for helping ICE detain a migrant farm worker. The state's fair and impartial policing statute bans local law enforcement officers from helping immigration enforcement efforts. Some critics have asked the governor to withdraw Vermont from Operation Stone Garden, but he said Wednesday that ICE is just one part of the program. Scott says there are many good parts of the operation, like stopping drug trafficking. A Grand Isle County man is spending months behind bars for stealing mail from his neighbors. South Heroes Kevin Manning was given an 8-month sentence Tuesday after pleading guilty to mail theft, attempted mail theft, and possession of stolen mail. Prosecutors said he stole over 100 items over 4 months dating back to November. The packages were worth thousands of dollars. The Plattsburgh YMCA now launching an internal investigation into child abuse allegations at its Bright Beginnings Child Care Center. The review comes 5 months after the allegations first surfaced, with officials saying they wanted the criminal investigation to play out first. Three former employees are facing charges. Dylan Bronson, accused of abusing up to 10 children, while Amanda Rizzo and Autumn Stone are accused of witnessing the abuse and failing to report it. The state investigation remains open. You're up to date. Today's weather from WCAX is next. I'm Jared Cirillo, WVMT News.

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0: We're off to a chilly start for our Friday. Temperatures in those mid to low 50s with mostly clear skies. So we head towards the afternoon, we'll be warming up nicely into those upper 70s. Some locations could even reach the low 80s, and that'll be paired with low humidity and plenty of sunshine. Clear conditions continue through the evening as lows drop back into those mid 50s. For our Saturday, mostly sunny, highs near 80 degrees. Saturday night, low of 62. Looks like thunderstorms want to develop Sunday evening. For Channel 3, I'm First Alert Meteorologist Gunnar Consul.
1: Thanks, Gunnar. Currently around the Champlain Valley, it's a beautiful morning, a little chilly, but warming up. 56 in Burlington, 55 in Plattsburgh, 54 in Middlebury, and it's up to 55 degrees right now in St. Albans.
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0: Welcome back to the Morning Drive, everybody. We are back on this Fluff and Stuff Friday. The Martin's Coins and Jewelry Hotline, it's open as always, 888-414-0303. Give us a call and let us know what's on your mind on this Fluff and Stuff Friday. You can talk about any of the issues we've been talking about, or as I stumbled into the other day, you can call up and just shoot your damn fool mouth off if that's what you want to do, which is what we mostly do.
1: I do want to thank the number of people that have texted us after one sentence only. And Mike Donahue wrote a piece about the incident that the woman referenced. There was a father from Colchester who was convicted of breaking his child's arm and leg, ultimately a number of other charges were dropped by state's attorney Sarah George. I was just looking for that, what were the in the plea deal, and he does 41 hours a weekend and gets credit for 72 hours but is doing his sentence over a period on the weekends. So that's what the caller was referencing.
0: Yeah, that, I appreciate that, because I have to say I did not know what was being referred to there. And it's good to know. Yep. I don't know the details beyond what was just read, but it's good to know. I just wasn't aware of that. So that's, we appreciate it.
1: Yep. Thanks for the follow-up. And a number of people reached out and pointed out the story to us. So thank you.
0: Hey, now, one of the big races in our area, we've got all the Vermont ones, of course, but we also have lots and lots of listeners over in the North Country, over in New York.
1: Mm-hmm.
0: And, of course, there was the big primary race between both on the Democratic and Republican side. There were primaries to replace the pretty popular Elise Stefanik. I mean, she's been proven to be pretty popular. It'll be interesting to see what she does from here on out, because she was first, she was going to be the UN ambassador, and that didn't happen. She was going to run for governor and ended up pulling the plug on that, but she's now leaving Congress, so it'll be interesting to see where she goes from here. But the two people that emerged from the primaries on the Democratic Republican side were Anthony Constantino.
1: Yeah.
0: What was that noise?
1: Sorry.
0: What was that?
1: It was my phone.
0: Oh, I was just like, what was that?
1: No, I was just reading the text, because we had text on the text line and text on my phone.
0: I'll be honest, I thought you broke wind for a minute.
1: Oh, no. No. You never hear that. That's what you'll see me scoot back in the chair.
0: No, I'm kidding.
1: I know you're
0: right. So Anthony Constantino on the Republican side, and Blake Gendebien on the Democratic side. Blake Gendebien is a farmer.
1: Mm-hmm.
0: And Anthony Constantino owns the company
1: Sticker Mule.
0: So it started out with, there was a poll out that actually showed just a week or so ago that showed Gendebien, it was about within the margin of error, but he was up like 3 points.
1: Mm-hmm.
0: There's another poll out now that shows Constantino up 13 points. And the mudslinging's already started. Constantino did an ad on Gendebien saying, Blake Gendebien hates American workers. And I doubt, that's why it's such a, as a person who was involved in politics for a long time, it's what turns me off sometimes is, do we have to have ads saying this person hates American workers? You can, if you want to use direct quotes they've said or whatever, and let people decide. But I really doubt Blake Gendebien hates people that are working in the country.
1: Yeah.
0: And so if I was Blake Gendebien, though, I would not have gotten down into it with him.
1: Yeah.
0: I would have stayed on the plot. But he now has an ad that's also

0: gone negative on Constantino, saying Anthony Constantino's never worked a day in his life, something like that.
1: Right.
0: It's like, okay, I doubt that's true too. Mm-hmm. He owns a business. You probably work hard owning that business. And so I'm not sure that was the best move either. I mean, I think you'd have been better off. I think you, if you want to contrast people's points of view, that's fair. Or any record that they have, that is fair. I mean, I don't think it's negative when you point out someone's record or point out their points of view or things that they've said. But, when you start in, like, they've never worked a day in their life and they don't like America. I just, like, it's just such a turnoff.
1: It's brutal. It's absolutely brutal. That's the difference in politics is funny. They both are slinging mud. And then last night on Channel 3, they have another poll that just came out that is significantly different than the poll from a week ago. Now this new poll, and I'm trying to figure out which is the difference, because it's important to check, you know, where the poll's coming from too. But this poll, they announced yesterday that Constantino's winning 53% over 40% to Jen DeBean. But it's early and there's going to be tons of mud.
0: Did that come from the Constantino camp, that poll?
1: Let me see here. A poll shows.
0: While you're looking at that,
1: JL Partners survey was conducted between August 15th and 17th. It doesn't say
0: So I also want to just go back to the story that we talked about that someone mentioned on One Sentence Only, and someone sent me a text. Not on our text line, it's just a personal text saying the child was an infant. Disgusting.
1: Yeah.
0: And then they also criticize Judge Patch, the PACHT.
1: Yeah. Mike Donahue did a really good story about it. But yes, it was Judge Patch. I'll just read you the first sentence, give you some background. A Colchester father who broke both a leg and an arm of a 7-week-old boy has been sentenced to 36 days in prison for 2 counts of felony aggravated domestic assault. So the child was 7 weeks old, yes. And the judge had decided to allow him to serve a few days at a time in St. Albans. Yeah.
0: Takes me back to Judge Cashman way back in the day, 20 years ago,
1: mm-hmm.
0: who had the famous case where he gave almost no jail time to this is just really horrific, but a man who had raped a young girl over a period of years.
1: Yep.
0: Which was, to me, outrageous. And he had arrived at a point where he didn't believe in prison time for those type of cases.
1: Yeah. I don't know where we put people that do harm to other people if we don't put them somewhere where they can't leave.
0: And also talk about having a chilling effect on what people wanting to come forward and report certain things.
1: Oh, yeah.
0: If they are going to find out that the person gets off with virtually no time,
1: right? Why bother? I think that it's just a natural human reaction to say, well, okay, well, why bother? And then the next thing you do is you stop thinking about things for society as a whole. You start thinking about protecting yourself. So now this self-fulfilling prophecy. When you have a lawless society, you wonder, you know, why people want to wear guns. You wonder why nobody wants to speak out because they're worried about retaliation. The whole thing just evolves on its own. And it's we're watching it happen again and again and again. Let's grab a call. Good morning. You're live on The Morning Drive.
2: I'll bet you guys $10, no 20, no 50, that a person in Chittenden County would receive harsher punishment for improper recycling.
1: You know, I won't take that bet. But also, the same thing would happen in Addison County until the next election, anyway.
2: Until the next election. But this poor child, the abuse started when the kid was 2 weeks old being brought into the hospital with injuries.
1: Yeah, I started to read the whole story, and it's sickening. That's why
2: it's hard to read. It's very difficult to read.
1: It really is.
2: Judge Pack, I mean, you know, he receives... He should receive equal consideration as Sarah George does because he imposed that sentence.

0: can't imagine, and I on so many levels, and this is why I'm grateful that there are people that work for DCF and grateful for people that step into situations, but I can't imagine in on any planet where a baby is going through that, and the person committing that crime is not dealt with.
1: Can you imagine what the people, you know, that dealt with that think right now? DCF, the people from the hospital, to see what kind of punishment this guy received. It's just, talk about discouraging.
2: It really is. And also, again, like I said, it reminds me back to the Judge Cashman case of around 20 years ago, which
1: I remember that.
2: Advocates back then, and I agree with it, which are like, talk about having a chilling effect on somebody taking a step to go forward and report something. If you find out that the person that's been reported and convicted gets basically no time.
0: Yeah.
1: You know, this is one of the reasons, well, you know, it's related. This is one of the reasons there's state police here has such a high turnover. You know, there's so many people come here and they say, just, I can't deal with this no more, and they leave.
0: It's got to be, you're right, and take the wind out of your sails, especially, you know, and we talk about the police, but, you know, these poor folks that work for DCF on a daily basis, if we just see little snippets here and there publicly, because as we said before, and remember a while ago we had that, we had State's Attorney's Day, basically, and the state's attorney from Rutland said, what you don't see is even more horrific because it's all shielded because of family court. Yep. And then you see this, and you see, well, I hope there's not a slew of other parents beating their children that are getting a pass, because that's going to create long-term effects on society 20 years from now when that kid gets out and starts beating their kid. It's all learned behavior, and somehow we're just letting this slide. It's just insane.
1: Horrible, yep.
0: Thanks for calling.
1: All right, now that I'm thoroughly depressed, I'll say have a nice day.
2: Yeah. No, that is a depressing one.
0: Yeah,
2: that
0: really is. It brings you right down. I apologize. But we wanted to clarify it and thank the caller for calling in. Let's grab another call. Good morning. You're live on the Morning Drive.
3: I think you guys are spreading disinformation today, because if you read in the article, it says that the judge is requiring the person to never do it again. Did you see that part where he asked him not to physically discipline his kids?
2: Yeah, don't do that again.
0: Oh, you're right. I'm sorry. I appreciate the correction.
2: Don't do that again.
0: Don't do it.
3: Do it.
0: And he said it harshly.
2: Thanks.
0: 888-414-0303. That's the number. We're going to take a break, and we'll be back right here on the Morning Drive.
4: This is a Bloomberg Money Minute. Samsung is set to regain the top spot in the smartphone market this year. A global memory chip crunch is sending smartphone shipments into a tailspin, with Counterpoint Research expecting the market to shrink more than 14% this year. Samsung is bucking the trend because it makes many of its own parts. Stocks are on the rise this Friday, with crypto-linked shares among the biggest gainers. Bitcoin is heading for its best week in more than 3 years. The original cryptocurrency is trading around $78,000. And more regular folks are turning their social media feeds and group chats into little side hustles, using affiliate links to earn commissions when friends buy what they recommend. 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Courtney Donahoe, Bloomberg Radio.
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0: a letter that was written to 7 Days.
1: Yeah.
0: And it's on the topic that we've just been talking about.
1: Yeah. Thanks, Bruce. A friend of mine sent me this, and I didn't see it in 7 Days, but it's from this week. A letter to the editor from a woman in Burlington, and it's relatively short. I'm going to read it to you, and it kind of sums up what we're going through. And as a lifelong resident who raised my children here and watched my husband build a successful business, I love Burlington deeply. But our community is in crisis, and we are handling it entirely wrong. And she goes on to say, my son Marty struggled with severe drug addiction. Our family tried everything, rehab, therapy, and treatment. Ultimately, following professional advice, we had to establish a painful boundary. And if he was using, he could not be around us. Tragically, Marty passed away. As a grieving mother, I know firsthand that enabling destructive behavior does not help the person suffering. Yet Burlington continues to accommodate open drug use in our shared public spaces by allowing our parks and streets to become spaces for active addiction. We're not doing anyone a favor. Just as families must draw hard lines to protect their homes, our city must draw hard lines to protect our community. We must stop enabling this behavior and restore safety to Burlington's public spaces. Tolerating the intolerable is not compassion. And I agree wholeheartedly. I think that if someone was savvy, they could actually say that allowing this to happen in Burlington is cruel and unusual punishment, which we know is not legal.
0: Yeah,
1: in the US.
0: No, I think some people think that things that are compassionate are really not compassionate.
1: Right. Because at some point you have to,
0: look,
1: you know.
0: We had the caller call the other day, it was a week or two ago, who said that he had been homeless and had taken drugs illegally and mm-hmm. all kinds of things like that, and said that he ended up in prison and has turned his life around. And I said, what was going to prison, was that the worst thing? And he said, prison was what helped turn me around. When I had to look in the mirror and realize, how did I get to this point? How did I sink this far? For some people, that's what has to happen.
1: And all I can think about is, when you connect the dots, we had, you know, Paul from CVOEO yesterday, who's CVOEO has stepped up and done the heavy lifting of operating these places, the homeless shelters and different places, but they're trying to take people from point A to point B, and it's not a straight line, okay? And everybody's different who has addiction issues. But all I could think about is they need to raise money to do this. And they're working hand in hand with people every single day and pulling people out one at a time and helping them get their lives back. And yes, there's going to be a number of those folks that don't want to seek help. I get it. But there's also a number of people that really could. They just need a path. And to think about all that cash that's sitting in the bank for a safe injection site, when the city of Burlington could pony that up to help build a 100-bed facility, help open something by winter to help these people connect with services, as opposed to they think on average 6 people a day will shoot up in this safe injection site. And they're sitting on millions of dollars. And I know it's not tax dollars. It's money from the settlement from the opioid. Who cares where the money came from? They're sitting on it. And you could have direct services helping people immediately instead of just continuing this cycle of doom and having a safe injection site. And that's just my small opinion. Let's go to the phones. Good morning. You're live on the Morning Drive.
2: Good morning. I just wanted to call in. I know we're talking a lot about Burlington. I work downtown. I've worked here for over 20 years. We are losing this city. It has gotten so bad. Every morning I drive in, it's like downtown Philadelphia. I mean, there's people sleeping in every single doorstep on College Street. And the open drug use, people are passed out. I'm sitting here in my office right now. Look out the window, and there's a guy publicly urinating in the street. On the same corner where the stabbing occurred the other night.
1: Yeah.
2: We are losing this city, and it really is sad, because Burlington was the gem of Vermont.

0: Church Street, the gem. Now all I hear is people don't want to come back.
1: Yeah.
0: It's really a shame, and it's just something has to be done, and it has to be drastic.
1: Well, you're right. I agree. I think you're right. As a former city councilor, longtime resident, taxpayer in Burlington, long time, I agree. I am fearful that we're going to really lose the city because, again, if leaders don't get that there has to be drastic action taken, you cannot continue. Again, if tourists stop coming, because when I go downtown, you used to see, you'd see a lot of local people. I'd see a lot of people I knew. You don't see that anymore. No. That's rare now. People just aren't going. If you start losing the tourists, and we are already losing some of them, but if you start really losing the tourists, and again, when tourists see people lined up in front of the businesses, and then they see people shooting up on the streets in front of them, or just aggressive behavior that we see downtown, then they don't want to come back. They say, let's load the family up and head to somewhere in Maine or whatever it is.
2: Saranac Lake is having a great summer.
1: And it's really until, because again, it seems like to me, the more services we put out there, the more money we spend on this problem, the more the problem keeps exploding and more people keep coming to Burlington. You have to change the narrative. You got to change the narrative.
0: Absolutely. I feel ashamed when I see people walk out of this brand new hotel and they have to walk by everything they see here with the open drug use and the people on the corners. It's embarrassing for this city, and it's a disgrace.
1: And we've heard from the owners of that hotel, who have obviously sunk a lot of money
2: into downtown Burlington,
1: money that we need, we want to have happened. That's something good that's happening in downtown Burlington. But when you hear them say, we've had people who checked out because they didn't feel safe. They didn't feel safe having their child go out in the street. When you have, Michelle Reedy Ambrosino, who wrote that in compelling piece that she wrote, that open letter, basically, talking about how she's had to deal with the family that had that tragic bike death happen.
2: Yeah.
1: And that the people
2: finding a place they could have a service that
1: where they felt safe for young people to be. This is stuff that you didn't used to see, and we can't ignore it.
2: No.
0: If people aren't downtown, I would invite them to come downtown to see for themselves, because it's hard to believe when you just hear people talking about it. But come and look and experience it. And I think once people see that, their votes may start changing. But until they see what the reality is down here, I don't think they're going to believe it.
1: I'm sorry, root causes right now. I mean, root causes, you look at root causes, that's something that's in the future. You want to look back and say, what were the root causes of this? Right, you got to deal with the problem that's right now in front of us.
2: Thanks for calling this morning. Thanks for your perspective. But we are coming up to an election season, and voting has consequences.
1: And right now, our friend Sean from Able Paint Glass and Flooring will be joining us right after the news and weather.
2: Yes, indeed. So 8 o'clock, we're going to check with the ABC. Jared's got the local headlines, got the forecast from Channel 3. The weekend's looking good. Saturday's looking gorgeous. Gorgeous, I'm saying it. And when we come back, we'll chat with Sean. Keep it here on News Talk WVMT.
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4: With a look at local news headlines, I'm Jared Cirillo. Thanks for joining us. Good morning. Governor Phil Scott says he does not want the state to pull out of a controversial Border Patrol program. I'll tell you why he wants to stay in it, despite calls to leave. A Grand Isle County man is also spending months behind bars after stealing mail from his neighbors. The Plattsburgh YMCA is launching an internal investigation into child abuse allegations at its Bright Beginnings Child Care Center. This comes 5 months after the allegations first surfaced. We'll have full details on all of these stories and others coming up next. Now, it's ABC News on Burlington and Plattsburgh's number one news talk station, WCPV Essex, WVMT Burlington, FM 101.3 and AM 620. Good morning, I'm Jared Cirillo with your local news update on WVMT. We'll have your latest weather forecast coming up from the Channel 3 Weather Center. Governor Phil Scott says he does not want the state to pull out of a

0: controversial Border Patrol program. The U.S. and Canada patrolled the border as part of Operation Stone Garden. But now, a Chittenden County Sheriff's deputy involved in the program is being accused of violating state law. Deputy Scott Costella is under investigation for helping ICE detain a migrant farm worker. The state's fair and impartial policing statute bans local law enforcement officers from helping immigration enforcement efforts. Some critics have asked the governor to withdraw Vermont from Operation Stone Garden, but he said Wednesday that ICE is just one part of the program. Scott says there are many good parts of the operation, like stopping drug trafficking. A Grand Isle County man is spending months behind bars for stealing mail from his neighbors. South Heroes Kevin Manning was given an 8-month sentence Tuesday after pleading guilty to mail theft, attempted mail theft, and possession of stolen mail. Prosecutors said he stole over 100 items over 4 months dating back to November. The packages were worth thousands of dollars. The Plattsburgh YMCA now launching an internal investigation into child abuse allegations at its Bright Beginnings Child Care Center. The review comes 5 months after the allegations first surfaced, with officials saying they wanted the criminal investigation to play out first. Three former employees are facing charges. Dylan Bronson, accused of abusing up to 10 children, while Amanda Rizzo and Autumn Stone are accused of witnessing the abuse and failing to report it. The state investigation remains open. You're up to date. Today's weather from WCAX is next. I'm Jared Cirillo, WVMT News.
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5: We're off to a chilly start for our Friday. Temperatures in those mid to low 50s with mostly clear skies. As we head towards the afternoon, we'll be warming up nicely into those upper 70s. Some locations could even reach the low 80s, and that'll be paired with low humidity and plenty of sunshine. Clear conditions continue through the evening as lows drop back into those mid-50s. For our Saturday, mostly sunny, highs near 80 degrees. Saturday night, low of 62. Looks like thunderstorms want to develop Sunday evening. For Channel 3, I'm First Alert Meteorologist Gunnar Consul.
6: Thanks, Gunnar. Currently around the Champlain Valley, warming up nicely. It's going to be a beautiful day. 58 right now in Burlington and Plattsburgh, 57 in Middlebury, and clear skies and 58 degrees in St. Albans.
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9: Welcome back to The Morning Drive, everybody. We are back, and joining us online now, it's our friend Sean Sweeney from Able Paint Glass and Flooring. Good morning, Sean.
10: Yes, good morning, fellas. How are we?
9: We are doing good.
11: Good for a Friday, bright-eyed, bushy-tailed, and ready to roll.
10: Yes, it is. We don't like to speak it, but it is actually quiet down here right now. So that's like, yeah, kind of a nice thing.
6: There you go. But I'll last minute, and we should start talking about planning those end of the season painting and staining projects. If you have a fence, maybe even. But this weekend's going to be great painting weather, right?
10: Yeah, and we've seen quite a bit of foot traffic with a lot of locals, but even people coming from afar to pick up, exterior stains for a lot of decks are happening right now. I know I need to do mine. I just got to find either somebody to do it or time to do it. But and of course our new showroom's pretty much 99% complete. I don't know if we'll ever get to the 100%. You know how that goes.
6: Well, yeah, and you're always, the thing though is you're always adding different products. So, I get it. It's never really done because just the flooring display, I would think every now and then you're like, tear that one up and put this one down.
10: That's just it with the added space we brought on. We brought on several different tile displays. It was one of the flooring material areas I thought we always lacked in, but we just didn't have the space for. So we've had those sitting out in the warehouse here for months, and we were finally able to set those up. So it certainly enhanced our tile selection. We're very excited about that. Our sundries with our paint and stain side of the business, that we've also upgraded, so we've got more tools that we're selling. So accommodating more people's needs. I actually just yesterday had a painting contractor coming in with a window they were getting repaired, and I said, do you want to just wait for the glass? And she said, yeah, well, I'm going to go to Lowe's. And I said, well, what do you, and then she was like, I'll come pick it up after that. I said, what are you going to Lowe's for? And she's like, well, I need some screws. And I said, well, look right below you there. And sure enough, we had the exact screws she wanted. So that was pretty cool.
6: Yeah.
10: And that's something that we just added, in the last like two months or so.
9: Yeah. If you got it 99% done, Sean, we're saying that's 100%.
10: Right. I round up all the time.
9: Exactly.
10: Great.
6: Well, I think it's important too. Then, and that's the other thing that I love even before is you got the tools, the tricks of the trade. That you're not. Some of them you're going to find at the big box stores, but a lot of the stuff that you had before were the specialty tools, and now you have the space to add all the other things. So it really is. It's got to feel pretty good.
10: Yeah, and of course we have our multiple divisions, so we try to get all the tools for every aspect of what we do, and that seems to be growing on a yearly basis. Things we're adding, things we do. So basically anybody out there that's got a home project, give us a call. And there are some areas that we don't get into, but we always have people we can recommend, and we're a great resource in that way as well. And I think we do a really good job of helping certainly local folks, but even people from farther away find the right person to do the right project if it's not us.
6: Yeah, and you had mentioned that people from farther away are coming specifically for exterior products, paints and stains, because you offer some stuff that is harder to find nowadays. And what I'm referring to is like what I call old school stain and oil based stuff or different specialty lines, right?
10: Well, yeah, we've got the old True Oil products. We do have we do carry some of the hybrid stuff as well, but I I'm a true believer in that the older oil products do last longer, always if applied correctly. That is always the big key there as well. So they're just harder to get and harder to source. We've talked about it before, Anthony, that we carry the California paint line.
6: Yeah.
10: Which I know it's California paint, but it's actually an excellent paint line, interior and exterior. And the local Middlebury store that used to carry it no longer does, so we're pulling customers from that area now.
6: I'm sure you are, because I have to tell you, I was genuine. I am genuine on the air. That is the best paint I have ever worked with in my life. And I was just looking at it. I slathered it all over my dad's back deck a couple of years ago, just in a hurry because it just needed, and that exterior, I don't know, whatever, white,

0: You know, just it's like Teflon. It's amazing. 2 years in, and I didn't even have to replace the wood. I just poured extra California paint on it. Well, maybe
1: sometimes that can be the case.
0: But. I'm just
2: don't believe him.
0: Maybe that's a little exaggeration. Yeah. But well, you know what I'm saying.
2: No, Anthony doesn't exaggerate.
1: No, of course not.
2: But again, people need to be thinking about this, about outdoor projects, particularly like you're saying, Sean, because the weather's beautiful. It's going to stay beautiful for a while longer, but at some point, you're going to lose that. And now the next several weeks, that's the time to do it, get it done.
1: Yeah, it really is. And, you know, as we approach the fall times, the temperatures drop at in the evenings, and it just becomes a little bit trickier to apply product. And so if you can get it done now, prepare your fence, me, my deck, I would encourage us to do that.
2: Yeah.
1: And if anybody's coming in, best thing to do is find out what you put on last time, if it wasn't something from us, and then take a picture of your current situation, whether it's the siding or your deck, and then we can recommend the proper product from there.
2: And when, Sean, at what point does it get to, is it too cold to do it?
1: When is a tough question, because I don't know how the weather will play, but usually once we start getting into the last days of September, the beginning of October, it will start to vary at that point in time. But I've had people painting in November, not to say that's recommended exterior-wise, but...
2: but you got to be watching the weather and the temperatures.
1: Yeah, exactly. Just got to watch that, and we can help and assist with any of that recommendations on applications.
0: Let's grab a call for you. Good morning. You're live on the Morning Drive.
3: Hey, Sean. I just had my deck replaced. It's wood. Should I wait a year to stain it so it'll sort of dry out and weather a little bit?
2: I can answer that.
0: Is it pressure treated? Well, he hung up, but
2: I can answer that. Yeah, definitely wait.
1: I couldn't quite hear the question.
0: Oh, I'm sorry.
2: He just did.
0: He had his deck replaced
2: with wood, and he said, "Should I actually wait a year to stain?"
1: Yeah. You should wait until next. Next spring would be the best time to do that.
0: Because pressure treated, I'm assuming it's pressure treated, does need time to cure or dry or whatever it is.
2: But
0: right?
2: Just don't wait like 2+ years like I did.
1: Well, you can wait as long as you want. It's just the longer you wait, the more prep work you're going to have.
0: Right. Yeah. Or just wait like me, and then instead of staining it, use the California paint.
1: Yeah.
0: 10 years from now, Kurt, you'll be out there rolling and going, this is amazing paint.
2: So wait till next spring, but don't wait too much longer unless you want to have more prep. Sean,
1: right.
2: Anything else? We know you're a busy man. Anything else? Any other message you want to get out there to all of our listeners to get down to Able Paint Glass and Flooring?
1: The only thing I would say is not even a day goes by that I don't have somebody commenting about this program and this show, and it's just the feeling is palpable that... How many people listen? It's quite amazing, and I just enjoy our time that we spend together, and I enjoy listening to you guys. So thank you, and keep it up.
2: Well, that's good to hear.
0: That's
2: you
0: nice
2: just
0: to
2: made
0: hear.
2: Our day.
0: Thanks.
2: So.
0: Yeah. Well, we're working at it.
2: Whether you mean it or not, we're gonna go. We're gonna run with it.
1: Yeah, just run with it. Just run with it.
0: Yeah, come on. Well, you know.
2: All right. Thanks, Sean.
1: You guys have a great day.
2: You too.
1: All right. Bye now.
2: Able Paint Glass and Flooring, where your project
0: is their passion.
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0: Don't Take Your Love to Town. Kenny Rogers was gone a few years ago, but this was the day he was born. This is his birthday.
1: Yep.
0: Had a lot of great songs. Lucille was maybe my favorite one, but Ruby is also one of my favorites.
1: Yeah. And then there's
0: I was bound to go and do my patriotic chore.
1: Then I'm going to skip to the last line because it's pretty heavy.
0: This is a story about a Vietnam vet who lost the use of his legs.
1: Yeah.
0: That's what this story
1: is. It's a heavy song.
0: Because he says in there, it wasn't me that started that old crazy Asian war.
1: Yep.
0: But I was bound to go and do my patriotic chore.
2: I still need some company.
0: Now we're going to hear the end of it, right? This is the end.
1: Yeah, and she takes her love to town, and then the last verse is pretty heavy.
0: Here we go.
2: The way I know I've heard it slam 100 times before.
0: What you gonna do, Kenny?
1: Uh-oh.
2: And if I could move, I'd get my gun and put her in the ground.
1: Oh, smack. But, you know, it's his perspective.
0: But he can't move, so he can't do it.
2: Don't take your love to town.
1: Don't take your love to town, especially at 2 a.m. in Burlington. Be careful out there.
0: God's sake, turn around.
1: Yeah. Kenny Rogers. I had
0: gotta love Kenny Rogers.
1: Yeah, one of his first
0: big hits. And he and Dolly
1: hits.
0: Were pretty tight, too.
1: Oh, yeah. Oh, Dolly.
0: There was a couple of great reasons why they were so tight.
1: Really?
0: But anyway, as we move forward. So, Islands in the Stream.
1: Right, there you go.
0: All right. Now, listen. We got to get serious here for a minute.
1: Okay.
0: Because, listen, you know what? If you are a pizza lover, like I am, like Anthony is, and like so many people are, your dream deal has arrived, folks. 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
0: Now, there was another story about, boy, there's just so much going on. It's my home, it's my town, Burlington, but gosh almighty. There's another story on Local 44 that talks about a guy who threatened a worker at City Market.
1: Yeah.
0: Stealing goods at City Market. This happened just yesterday, 6:41 p.m. The story is an unhoused man has been arrested, say police, after he allegedly threatened a worker.

0: at Burlington City Market with a knife while trying to steal goods. According to police, this took place at 6:41 on Wednesday. Nicholas Hulbert, so the day before yesterday, allegedly was trying to shoplift from the downtown location of City Market when a store manager tried to intervene. Hulbert allegedly threatened the man with a knife before fleeing. Another knife act. Uh-oh. It's just, I mean, again, you got to get a handle on this stuff. Everybody that is a homeless person is not this good person that, I mean, that's just down on their luck and need help. Some are. And for those, we want to help them. But some of them are bad people.
1: Lawless society is lawless. And, I mean, there's laws for a reason in a society, you know? You can't steal from people.
0: He's charged with assault and robbery with a deadly weapon.
1: Back to the phones. Good morning. You're live on the Morning Drive.
2: And I just think the last piece of that thing is, I guess, because he is homeless, but he's still being held on $10,000 bail, which kind of surprises me for the track record that we've got with Sarah George. And so I'm wondering, Sarah George narrowly defeats Bran, was it Kranichfeld?
0: Yeah, Bran Kranichfeld.
2: What are the odds that this current uptick that they're calling it of the violence? I mean, we got stabbing deaths, we got stabbings, we've got shootings and now attempted robberies with a blade, that we can encourage Bran to run as the Republican. I believe he got the most votes in Burlington because they had nobody running for that position. Because I honestly believe that if he really thinks that there should have been a change, what we're seeing now in Burlington, again, is a reason that we could encourage him to run, and he'd get those Republican votes. He'd get those moderate votes.
0: He's already changed
2: the tide.
0: What do you think? He's already announced pretty definitively that he's not going forward.
1: They've managed to vilify the R so much that he's flatly said it's not going to happen. They've offered it to him because he legitimately won enough votes to be on the ballot as a Republican.
0: It'd have been tough for him though because he made a big statement about, and then I get it that he's a Democrat and that's why he ran as a Democrat, and that he was not going to run as a Republican. I don't think I shouldn't speak for him, but I know it's not for Bram. It's not because Republicans have been vilified. It's because he just feels he wants to be consistent. He's not a Republican. He's a Democrat, and he feels like he gave it his best effort in the primary, and he's not. I mean, and that's why again. I would have encouraged him. I did encourage him, actually, as I did the previous candidate, which is to run as an independent and set that up ahead of time. And then, I mean, and to me, I know the line, and he said it on this show, too, which was, I'm a Democrat. That's an easy answer. I'm a Democrat. That's why. But again, for me, the easy answer to that was hold a big press conference, big event, and lay it out there and say, hey, look, and you're appealing to the Democratic voters. You're saying, look, I am a Democrat. I got elected to the Burlington City Council as a Democrat more than once in the old North End of Burlington. So no matter how this race comes out, I'm going to continue to be a Democrat. But why am I not running as a Democrat? Two reasons. One, the running of this office, the Chittenden County State's Attorney's Office, is so important that I don't think it is. What's important is not party politics in this case. And two, it's also so important that I don't want it to be decided in a party primary where a low percentage of voters turn out. I want it decided where everybody weighs in a general election in November. But I'm running as an independent, but make no mistake, I am a Democrat. People would have loved that. They would have loved that.
1: Mm-hmm.
0: And it would have had everybody voting. And
1: so now we're at the point where it's too late for anybody to be on the ballot.
0: Well, I think that window's passed now anyway.
1: Yeah.
0: I think that because remember the Republic, for example, Louis Mano did come out of the process after the primary and after the petition process last spring. Louis Mano came forward. I'm glad he did.
1: Mm-hmm.
0: And he's running as a Republican for Chittenden County Senate in the Central District.
1: Right.
0: And I'm glad people now have a choice there. And that process, I believe, has now closed.
1: It would be almost impossible, but maybe a write-in.
0: Well, you can always do it right.
1: That's the only option.
0: I mean, somebody said that. Actually, someone said that to me.

0: Centennial Field when I was there the other day. They said, well, there's been someone was online saying we should write Bram's name, and you can always do that. But I mean, and certainly you may want to do that if you don't support the policies of the state's attorney's office. But I mean, if you're actually thinking that that's going to be successful.
1: Unless somebody got behind it really strong.
0: Well, even then, getting behind it. I'm not discouraging that, but I'm just telling you that the odds of that are slim and none of being successful.
1: Yeah.
0: Just living in the world of reality.
1: Yep. And even me, the cockeyed optimist, knows that's not probably
0: it just, happen. Yeah. No, I mean, it's tough enough. You get getting people to go out and remember to, you know, to vote and to write somebody's name in and win in a November primary.
1: Right.
0: More than unlikely. It's really slim to none.
1: Slim to none. All right, well, let's take a break. Bottom of the hour, we're going to check in with Fox News. Jared has the headlines. And then we're going to chat with Bruce Newberry, the food dude, coming up right after this.
2: Fox News, I'm Therese Crowley. Vice President J.D. Vance says the Iran war has hit a new phase as Treasury Secretary Bessent maps out economic D-Day to starve Iran of military cash. Then U.S. troops start to rotate out of extended deployments. The aircraft carrier Abraham Lincoln coming home after 9 months at sea and logistics with mail and meals. Kicking off the weekend at Myrtle Beach, President Trump will rally for Senator Darlene Graham's campaign. She's focused on affordability.
3: We're going to have a wonderful rally in Myrtle Beach.
2: Admitting she's not the foreign policy expert her late brother Lindsey was, after fumbling a debate question on Taiwan as she takes on Rep. Ralph Norman. Long Friday for jurors coming up in the Lindsey Clancy murder trial. The defense raps on its claim that a man's voice told the nurse to kill her three children. But is she culpable? 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
6: 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Your latest weather forecast is coming up from the Channel 3 Weather Center. I'm Jared Cirillo with your local news update on WVMT. Two Massachusetts men are now facing federal charges for that Rutland shooting that was deadly. The U.S. Justice Department announcing yesterday that Dylan Wainscott and Precious Okori were indicted Wednesday for the shooting that happened 2 years ago on Elm Street. Christopher Hale was killed in the ordeal. Investigators said they believe the whole ordeal was connected to drugs, but Hale was not the intended target. If convicted, Wainscott and Okori could get life in prison. The city of Burlington now settling 5 cases over police use of force since 2019, amounting to nearly $1.5 million in payouts to the aggrieved parties and costing the city an additional $750,000 in legal fees. That's according to documents obtained by VT Digger through a public records request. As the cost of use of force has risen for Burlington taxpayers in recent years, the department's use of force against black people has as well, reaching an all-time high of 99 cases in 2025. That's according to the department's own data, recorded since 2012. Police have arrested a man for stabbing a stranger during a recent slew of violent activity in downtown Burlington. Police took Jason Anderson into custody on Wednesday for the stabbing that happened last weekend. Anderson pleaded not guilty to aggravated assault in Chittenden Superior Court. He continues to be held with no bail. Several projects in New York's North Country will benefit from more than $1.5 million in state grant money that includes major redevelopments for Clinton Community College's Point Bluff campus. The city of Plattsburgh will get $1 million for planning, design, and construction of water, sewer, and stormwater infrastructure. Funds will also be used to implement road improvements so that the land can be used to develop nearly 100 units of workforce housing. Your WCAX weather forecast is coming up. I'm Jared Cirillo, WVMT News.
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1: We're off to a chilly start for our Friday. Temperatures in those mid to low 50s with mostly clear skies. As we head towards the afternoon, we'll be warming up nicely into those upper 70s. Some locations could even reach the low 80s, and that'll be paired with low humidity and plenty of sunshine. Clear conditions continue through the evening as lows drop back into those mid 50s. For our Saturday, mostly sunny, highs near 80 degrees. Saturday night, low of 62. Looks like thunderstorms want to develop Sunday evening. For Channel 3, I'm First Alert Meteorologist Gunnar Konsol.
2: Thanks, Gunnar. It's a beautiful morning, warming up nicely. 59 in Burlington, 60 now in Plattsburgh, 59 in Middlebury, and clear skies and 60 degrees in St. Albans.
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5: Welcome back to the Morning Drive, everybody. We are back on this Fluff and Stuff Friday. And as you know, if it's Friday, it's also the food dude, Bruce Newberry. Good morning, Bruce.
6: Good morning, men from the Wayberry Inn, where it is just beautiful. What a perfect morning. This is a Vermont morning.
5: Yeah.
6: Right?
5: Everybody really is.
6: Everybody here is going, oh, this is why we come here.
5: Yes, absolutely.
2: And nice and cool at night.
6: Oh, yeah.
5: And perfect. Bruce, we've got obviously a lot of stuff to talk about with you. But the one thing I want to go to first is the A&W.
6: Did you say the A&W?
5: I did. Oh, here we go.
7: To A&W. It's more fun.
5: I love that jingle.
6: The band happens to be staying here at the Wayberry Inn this week.
5: Let's all go.
6: So, yes, we will be at the A&W tomorrow. Are you going to stop down?
5: Woo-hoo. I may.
6: Are you going to venture out of the old New North End? Or
5: the New North End or the old
6: the
5: North
6: old
5: End?
6: Or the New Old.
5: I may very well, because we may... We may go down to Basin Harbor early in the day and then swing back around over to Middlebury and stop at the NW. Because the big thing is, though, is not that whether I'm going to be there. It's the fact that you are going to be there, Bruce.
6: Well, yeah. We're finally going to make our summer visit to the A&W. Check it off the bucket list. It's, what's that stupid expression? It's not on my bingo card. So, yes, we can check off the A&W, and I hope you will come and hang out with us tomorrow afternoon. We'll be there broadcasting live. We'll be there from noon to 3. We're pitching the tent.
5: Yeah.
6: We may stay the weekend.
2: That's right. Well, we've got that new WVMT tent, and I figured, well, hey, we should probably put it up.
6: Let's show that bad boy off. Absolutely. Yeah. They're in the Chrome Cube, and the tent will be there. We'll have some fun, play some trivia, and I suspect that there's some swag that we might be able to part with for our dear friends who stop down and see us tomorrow at the A&W. It's going to be great, so don't miss it, and we'll look forward to seeing you there. All day tomorrow, we'll try some of the new foods and all of that.
2: Oh yeah, the new products. But also, I want to do the forgiveness thing. You know, if you gotta, you've got, and if it'd be great if you gave it back. Even if you don't give it back, it's kind of fun. If you wound up with something from an A&W, if you stole it or just purchased it, I don't care.
5: If it just accidentally somehow came into your possession.
2: Right.
6: Right. It just stayed. It stuck on the car as you drove away. You know how those trays sometimes?
2: Well, I'll tell you. I'm publicly telling you right now, I'll give a $25 gift certificate to anybody that brings a tray back.
5: Because I will say, and I don't know how they got there, I've got 3 large A&W mugs up in my cupboard, and I do not know how they got there.
6: But I don't think they're going to find their way back down there tomorrow. Just a guess on my part.
2: Well, if you bring a mug, I'll fill it for free. How's that?
6: How's that?
2: You can keep the mug. I don't care how you got it.
5: I did bring my mug. This was back during the pandemic when you couldn't use the mugs.
2: Right.
5: Because of the pandemic, you had to bring them out. And so I would get the cup and pour it into my mug that I brought with me.

0: that.
1: I remember that story. That's a great story. But yes, we're going to be there. We'll be hoisting mugs and having a great time. So we look for it. And it's going to be a beautiful day.
2: It is. It's going to be a perfect Saturday afternoon.
0: You planned this perfectly, Bruce.
1: I know. Well, it took all summer to do it. So we're due for a nice weekend. So it's going to be a lot of fun. So we hope you'll come and see us tomorrow.
0: Yeah, because not only do you get to go to the NW and have the incredible frosty mug of root beer, and all the other goodies at the NW and a trip down memory lane, but you get to see Bruce Newberry. Yeah.
1: Well, despite that, I hope you'll come anyway.
0: I'll never forget the guy. There was a guy from, I think it was from Shoreham, and it was Marcus and I were down there. And he could have cared less about me or Marcus. He was like, "Where's Bruce Newberry?"
3: Yeah,
1: exactly.
3: That's the way it works.
1: I probably owed him money. We're having a great discussion here in the Wayberry Inn this morning about something that we don't have here: pumpkin spice coffee or pumpkin spice anything for that matter.
3: Thank you.
1: Now that's been the 50-50 reaction. I was talking to Kathy, the housekeeper, and she was raving about the pumpkin spice. She's so happy that it's out, and she wasn't even, well, I guess she made it to the D yesterday for her grandson and bought him one, but she brews her own. And she was talking about how she had found some pumpkin spice coffee, and she swears by it and loves it. And I mean, I love the smell. It's just a wonderful aroma and all that. I'm not big on the flavored coffees. I mean, I'm probably from spending the time in the coffee biz. I'm a purist. You have to have your coffee the way you like it. So right. I'm not one of these people that say, "Oh, you have to drink it black and it has to be this and that." You do you, and you have to have your coffee the way you like it. But, and I understand it. I get it. It's just not my thing.
3: No, I'm with you. And I, there's a variety of reasons why I'm not upset about pumpkin spice, but please, it's August. It's like the NHL playing till August.
1: Yeah.
3: You know, it's like there's a time and a place, and maybe it's because I'm not a huge fan. I don't even like pumpkin pie, okay? I know that's sacrilegious when you're talking to a food person, but really, let's be honest. It's a pumpkin.
0: And things really do get started early, because, I mean, Halloween candy was out in the grocery stores, like, back in late July.
1: Yes. Yeah. Yes. But I did my A&W pregame. We're having kind of a casual week here at the Wayberry Inn, kind of going through some of the fun, casual things on the menu. And so last night I said, well, I'm going to get ready. I'm going to have a fried chicken sandwich.
3: Well, there you go. Mm.
1: Right? Just to practice.
3: Sure.
1: Because we've got a good one on the menu at the A&W. So this is amazing. It's called the Spicy Chicken Sandwich. On the menu, on the regular menu, the new menu here at the A&W. Yeah. Yes, at the A&W Inn. Now, yeah. that would be a mashup, right? The A&W Inn.
3: Well, it's all good because I now you got me thinking, I got to go to dinner at the Wayberry.
0: Yeah.
1: Oh, they, yeah, you do.
0: Yeah, they should have had Bob Newhart back in his day at the A&W Inn. With Daryl and his two brothers,
3: and Rudy the Bear. Yeah,
1: there's a way we've got to. Well, there's a way we can connect up Rudy the A&W Root Bear with Larry, Daryl, and Daryl. See, we have the hot item here at the Wayberry Inn is our Wayberry Inn hoodies. We've got Wayberry Inn merch now, and the designer Wayberry Inn hoodie has on the back our three moose. Who live here at the Wayberry in the pub, and we've named them Larry, Daryl, and Daryl. Oh, and they're on the back of the hoodie.
3: That's perfect. So,
0: you gotta love it.
1: So you can wear your Larry, Daryl, and Daryl Wayberry hoodie to the A&W and visit Rudy the Root Bear.
3: Yeah. Right. Right. So we'll have a nice little wildlife expedition.
1: There we go. Right.
3: It's all good.
1: Hey, talking about that, you know, it's so great. We talk about the retro A&W, and it's the only one left in Vermont and one of the few that's left in the country and so forth. Well, A&W this week, I don't know if you saw in the restaurant news, A&W has this new thing, right? They're bringing back, well, they're designing these new restaurants that look like the old restaurants.
3: Yeah.
1: That bring back the aura.

0: orange trim along the side. It draws inspiration from A&W's original roadside root beer stands and classic diner restaurants. I think it's all look. I don't think you're going to see a car hop in, Larchmont, New York, or any place like that.
1: Yeah, it's ironic. They're making them look like the old restaurant, but they're, anyway.
0: They don't have the vibe. They just don't have the vibe. And it's, it's this whole thing. There are, and it's so amazing because you would think that somewhere these folks who supposedly keep their ear to the ground and stuff would see how popular all of these nostalgic places are across the country. I mean, what's hotter than a Sonic?
1: Well, it's funny because I asked that because of all the fast food, there's only one. You probably know this off the top of your head, but there's only one that is actually seeing positive growth, and that's Taco Bell. But A&W...
0: Were before the lettuce.
1: Yeah, before the lettuce. But A&W
0: local lettuce
1: is actually they call it flat. It's actually 0.5% up, while all the other major big players in that area are a lot of them are double digits down this year. So A&W is doing something right, even if I get kind of squirrely about the them doing the combo meals and things that we don't do in a traditional New England drive-in. They are doing something right. And I think it comes down to product development. I have to tell you, the last three products that they've come out with, whether it's the tenders, the fresh tenders, now the fresh chicken sandwich and some of the drinks and stuff have been phenomenal. They really are good. The food is good.
0: It is good. And
1: across the country,
0: we see in the business news, we see that the trend is up and this and that, and it's all chains and it's all driven by the stock market. But if you go into, again, like any other business, if you look door to door, business to business, who is doing the best? It's the independently owned, mom and pop type places. And in that category, I don't have anything other than anecdotal to back it up, but what's making the news, at least in New England, are the drive-in style restaurants, because they have kind of been in danger for a number of different reasons. But there's one in the Boston area, it's south of Boston actually, and it's in the community where I spent a lot of my growing up years in Taunton, Massachusetts, and it's called the Star Drive-In. And it was like every other community, once upon a time, there were dozens of these drive-in type restaurants that were owned and operated by independent folks. And there's this one that stood the test of time and came down through the generations and so forth, and it was retirement and all of this, and the next generation ran up against it and said, oh, we have to close it. And there was such a public outcry, it made the news, it made the TV news in Boston and in Providence, and it's going to stay open.
2: Love it.
0: So that has to say something. And look, that's the news. I mean, we either follow the news and we're driven by the news, or we're not, and we're driven by that stupid device in our pockets that tells us how rotten the world is. So I have to believe that we're driven by the news.
3: Did you listen to some of our earlier show?
1: I was going to say.
0: I did, as a matter of fact, which brings me to a question that I want to ask. You guys were talking about Kenny Rogers.
3: Yes.
0: This morning. And did you remember that Kenny Rogers owned a chain of restaurants?
1: Oh, that's right.
0: I wonder if you can name the Kenny Rogers restaurants.
3: Oh, it's right on the tip of my tongue. Oh.
1: He didn't what, really
0: what
1: have...
0: Was the,
3: yes,
0: what
3: I do was, remember that he...
1: Kenny Rogers the, roasted chicken or something?
0: That you're very, very close. You're very, very close. We'll give it a minute or two and see if some of our friends
3: remember. Let's see if somebody calls. Like people did call when we talked last week or whatever it was about the place on Williston Road.
0: Right, exactly. Another one of those locally owned, homegrown places that came up. Like the places that are on the Greater Burlington Pizza Card and the Greater Plattsburgh
3: Pizza
0: Card.
3: There you go.
0: I just got this.
3: Very good.
0: I just got this. It just came to me that, we should probably mention something about the Greater Burlington Pizza Card and the Greater Plattsburgh Pizza Card, for that matter, because it's going on sale and all of that stuff. And it's a great deal, as you guys were talking about this morning, for what, $37?
1: Yeah.
0: You get 14 free. 14.
1: It's crazy. Yeah.
0: It's crazy.

0: And I want to see the list because I want to see if there's a new place that I've been meaning to try.
1: The beauty of it is there usually is always a place or two, 14 of them on there that you haven't tried and gives you an opportunity to do it, you know. But you got to go back. What was the name of Kenny Rogers' restaurant?
2: But wait, we're waiting for people, somebody to call in and tell us.
0: Oh. Well, we give it a minute or two.
2: Yeah. Martin's Quinn and Joby, hotline, 888-414-0303. Give us a call. Let us know what was it, Kenny Rogers' chain of restaurants called.
0: You know, we're talking about going to the A&W tomorrow and checking off our summer checklist and bingo card and such. Have you had your lobster roll this summer? Has that been checked off? Is that on your bingo card?
1: I will tell you that I haven't, but I have made sure that Karen and the other folks in my life that love lobster rolls have had some, but never. There's never enough lobster roll, is there?
0: That's true.
1: Yeah.
0: Well,
1: there's always room for one more.
0: It all depends. You hang out in Maine a lot. Have you been to the place that has the 3-foot lobster roll?
1: No. Which place?
0: I have to look it up. There was just a story in the in Food and Wine actually that talks about the prices of lobster rolls this year. And we're kind of in the hunt here. I mean, the Ted at the Puppy still has his lobster roll for $27.
2: Well, Bruce, we've got somebody. We have somebody calling in. I think who has the answer to this question.
0: By all means.
1: Good morning. You're live on the Morning Drive.
3: Kurt, I'm somewhat disappointed in you. I mean, this restaurant was actually the focal point of a famous Seinfeld episode.
2: Yes.
1: What? Yeah. Yeah.
2: You're right. You're right.
1: Kramer, remember?
0: Oh, I forgot about that.
3: Kenny Rogers Roasters.
0: Yes. That's the one.
1: Kenny Rogers Roasters.
2: You're right. It was a very famous, one of the great Seinfeld episodes.
3: All right. Well, I'm glad I could help. You guys have a fine and chickadee day.
1: Chickadee day.
0: Excellent. Come see us at the A&W tomorrow.
2: And that's why Ruby started taking her love to town, because she went to the Roasters. She got her hands on some bad chicken.
1: Right.
0: That's the backstory of Ruby Don't Take Your Love. I never knew that. This is a place in beautiful downtown Woolwich, Maine, and it's called Taste of Maine.
1: Oh, the Taste of Maine.
0: Yeah, you know, it's got the giant lobster on the roof.
1: Yeah, I just ate there.
0: Well, you didn't have the 3-foot lobster roll. Foot lobster roll?
1: No.
0: Two and a half pounds of meat, 3 feet long.
1: Yeah.
0: You ready? I think we talked about this, and the price has gone up exponentially. According to Food and Wine, this is a new article in Food and Wine, $259.99.
1: Is it that much? Oh, I thought it was $199. Holy
0: I thought it was
1: cow.
0: $169 the last time. I think we talked about it at the beginning of the season.
1: Wow.
0: Man, oh man. Crazy, crazy. Hey, stop by at the A&W tomorrow. Look for the WVMT pop-up, and we'll be there. We're going to have some prizes. We're going to have fun. Hey, we may give you something if you know about Kenny Rogers and the Roasters and Ruby and all of that stuff.
1: Well, I think we will. We'll figure something out.
0: We'll play trivia. We'll have a good time. Bring your A&W purloined merch, your ill-gotten booty, and we'll forgive you.
1: Yeah, and give you something.
0: And we're going to talk to, on Food Dude Radio, we're going to talk to a very nice lady, Erin Doner from May's Place in Brandon. You're going to hear the story of May's Place, and this is a place to keep on the list if you're looking for a place for lunch.
1: It certainly is. We'll talk about that too. Oh, yes, indeed.
0: All right. Sounds great. All right, my friend. Hey, we'll see you. Hopefully we'll see both of you tomorrow at the A&W, and we'll see you tomorrow at the A&W too, tuned in. All right?
1: You got it. Thanks, Bruce.
2: And Bruce, what should people do? And
0: well, they should. And don't forget to try the house dressing.
1: Thanks, Bruce. We'll see you tomorrow. It's going to be fun. All right. And of course, you can catch Dining Out with Bruce Newberry 10 to noon right here on Newstalk WVMT. And then live and in person tomorrow, live noon to 3, the Bruce Newberry Show right here on Newstalk WVMT. We'll be right back. We're going to leave you with something good.

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4: Welcome back to the Morning Drive, everybody. We are back on this Fluff and Stuff Friday, and we are headed into the home stretch here. And all that stands between you and the weekend is a few more words of Anthony and I shooting our damn fool mouths off.
5: Yes, indeed. That's for sure. All right. Well, I do want to make a quick announcement that I'm going to be taking a few weeks off, but I'll be back. Yeah. You want to do that after?
4: Yeah.
5: Okay.
6: Tell me something good.
4: Screw me up, Anthony.
5: Sorry.
4: Okay, Anthony, a fisherman in Mexico was just found alive after spending 15 days trapped in complete darkness inside. Oh, just the thought of that alone, being trapped in complete darkness inside an underwater cave system. The rescue was especially tough because visibility was bad, and the man had to be guided back through the underwater cave using a rescuer's air supply.
5: Oh.
4: The man's name was Erasto Valdez, and he stayed alive by drinking water he found in the chamber, and he spent his days sleeping and praying because he had no way of knowing whether it was day or night. And I tell you what, that story's been out there. That is a big story, and it was a good news story, and that's a good one.
5: Yes, it is.
6: Tell me something good.
5: Well, I've got another one, and we've been experiencing these problems in Vermont. A hero trucker stops another truck driving the wrong way on the interstate in Illinois. An unidentified truck driver helped stop a van traveling the wrong way on Interstate 70 in Illinois after witnesses said its driver appeared to be experiencing a medical problem. The trucker pulled over, ran alongside the moving van, and opened the door, allowing the vehicle to be brought to a stop. After traveling about 3 miles against traffic, witnesses have shared video of the incident online. They're trying to identify the trucker because he just made sure everybody was safe, and then you know had to get his delivery made. But I love to hear that.
6: Tell me something good.
4: All right, Anthony, Kurt Wright from Burlington, Vermont, saw a homeless man with a white dog. The dog looked really hungry. And while he was on his way to Planet Fitness, he said, you know what? I've got to help that dog. Never mind the guy, but I got to help the dog. He went and bought two containers of Caesar dog food, prime rib, and chicken and liver.
5: Top end dog food you can find.
4: Top end dog food. Brought it back. Found the gentleman walking with a lady, and the dog was there. Stopped his car, pulled over, and gave the dog and the food, and the dog didn't like it. So it was a good news story that just didn't pan quite out.
5: It was a Kurt good news story. There's always a twist.
6: Tell me something good.
5: Only you would do something nice and then have it backfire.
4: Oh, yeah. I stood there waiting for my reward. The dog eating that food. He looked hungry. And it didn't like the dog food. Like, wow, what the hell? Now, let's see. We've got a quick one here. A dog from Nova Scotia named Reese is back home after surviving a fall off a cliff. Rescue crews were called to the park after Reese went over the edge and fell almost 70 feet and landed in bushes above a steep slope. Firefighters used a drone to locate the dog. Then members of the Kings County Rope Rescue Team lowered the two rescuers down the cliff to get him. The operation took about 5 hours from start to finish until Reese was safely rescued to the top. Love a good news dog story. Anthony is going to be gone after today for the next 4 weeks, Anthony.
5: Yeah, I am. Just graciously going to take a quick break. Thanks to the folks here at the station. Let me get some stuff in order. All is good. It's all good stuff. Not bad. And then so...

0: all stem from the flurry of allegations we saw when he was running for governor in California. We've seen multiple women accuse him of misconduct, and we saw him suspend his campaign back in April, the day before the San Francisco Chronicle reported that an ex-staffer alleged that he sexually assaulted her twice when she was too intoxicated to consent. Lana Drews has alleged that Swalwell drugged and raped her at a political event they both attended back in 2018.
1: ABC's Peter Haralambos. Delta Airlines and Aeromexico can keep flying together. A federal appeals court has overturned the Trump administration order aimed at stopping their joint venture. I'm Sherry Preston, ABC News.
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1: We're off to a chilly start for our Friday. Temperatures in those mid to low 50s with mostly clear skies. So we head towards the afternoon. We'll be warming up nicely into those upper 70s. Some locations could even reach the low 80s, and that'll be paired with low humidity and plenty of sunshine. Clear conditions continue through the evening as lows drop back into those mid 50s. For our Saturday, mostly sunny, highs near 80 degrees. Saturday night, low of 62. Looks like thunderstorms want to develop Sunday evening. For Channel 3, I'm First Alert Meteorologist Gunnar Konsol.

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1: Now you're talking.
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0: being out of office. He's got too much to do. But he does have one less enemy now. And that certainly is good. When we come back, we talk about the economy, the burgeoning deficit, and where we go from here if oil and gas becomes tough to get out of both straits, the Red Sea as well as the Hormuz Strait. 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
2: News. I'm CJ Papa. Small plane crashes in western Alaska. Fox's Todd Pyro.
3: At a remote radar site, killing everyone on board. Two pilots, six passengers were on that plane.
2: U.S. Army Corps of Engineers charted that flight and put out a statement that two of the eight people killed were Army Corps employees. President Trump visits Myrtle Beach, South Carolina today, supporting interim Senator Darlene Graham Wall.
4: Vice President J.D. Vance, meantime, is heading to his hometown of Middletown, Ohio. It's meant to be a kickoff for more political travel as the administration looks to sharpen its message on the economy ahead of the midterms.
2: That's Fox's Madeline Rivera reporting. In the trial of Lindsay Clancy, a Massachusetts mom admitted to killing her three children. Her defense plans to rest after testimony of a psychiatrist who has studied why parents kill their kids. America's listening to Fox News.
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3: 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Who was the 23rd president of the United States?
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We're off to a chilly start for our Friday. Temperatures in those mid to low 50s with mostly clear skies. So we head towards the afternoon, we'll be warming up nicely into those upper 70s. Some locations could even reach the low 80s, and that'll be paired with low humidity and plenty of sunshine. Clear conditions continue through the evening as lows drop back into those mid 50s. For our Saturday, mostly sunny, highs near 80 degrees. Saturday night, low of 62. Looks like thunderstorms want to develop Sunday evening. For Channel 3, I'm First Alert Meteorologist Gunnar Consul.

0: This is a Bloomberg Money Minute. Bitcoin's on track for its best weekly gain in more than 3 years as a cryptocurrency continued its rally on Friday. Bitcoin gained close to 9.5% and traded around $78,000 as of this morning. Overall, the original cryptocurrency has advanced roughly 24% this week, a gain that, if sustained, would be the biggest since March of 2023. The Trump administration is authorizing an earlier shift to the sale of wintertime gasoline blends. Starting September 1st, the EPA will let refiners sell a 10% ethanol blend that evaporates more easily than gasoline typically sold during the summer. The transition to the winter blend usually starts on September 16th. Samsung is set to regain the top spot in the smartphone market this year. A global memory chip shortage is sending smartphone shipments into a tailspin, with Counterpoint Research expecting the market to shrink by more than 14% just this year. Samsung, though, has been able to buck the trend because it manufactures many of its own parts. Dan Schwartzman, Bloomberg Radio.
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0: 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It's Brian Kilmeade.
1: Yeah, welcome back. We went a little long, but man, it's an impactful conversation. Listen, if when people talk about affordability, that's the conversation to have. That why are things so expensive? It's all related. It's not unrelated. These things are not isolated. They are related, and decisions are made, and they affect things down the line. The question is, how long do you hold on to these axioms that you believe if they're not working? And in some, we're going to find out in the Chinese situation. They got certain leverage over us, the rare earth and pharmaceuticals. But besides that, they are the issue, and getting our allies to understand that. They began to understand that, but they still understand that today. Iran's being propped up by Russia's weapons, and China's buying their oil. See how many problems get solved when we attack those two things. Especially in Russia's situation. We got to do the best we can to collapse that economy and end that war in Ukraine with a win. We'd like that, wouldn't we? Do us in the Brian Kilmeade Show. Don't forget, One Nation coming up Sunday at 10 p.m. Eastern Time. Don't miss a minute.
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0: 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It's Brian Kilmeade.
1: We are back. We're going to talk about what's happening over with Israel today in a matter of moments, too. Just keep in mind, don't forget, go to BrianKilmeade.com. I'm going to be on stage in Westbury, Long Island. I'm going to be on in Red Bank, New Jersey, over in Clearwater, Florida, Jacksonville, Florida, and St. Louis, Missouri. BrianKilmeade.com. It's going to be the Uniting the States Tour. It's my new book that comes out October 13th. 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
3: Fox News, I'm Therese Crowley. President Trump brings the beef to a campaign rally in Myrtle Beach for Senator Darlene Graham, who's focused on affordability. Fox's Aisha Hazmi.
4: The president already putting out some midterm messaging this morning to voters who are concerned and worried about higher prices of food and gasoline. The president announcing he just struck a deal to lower the price of ground beef. This is the Truth Social he just posted, writing that as we work to rebuild the herd and help our ranchers for the next 90 days, the United States will allow up to 300,000 metric tons of product for ground beef to be imported with no out-of-quota tariff.
3: The Lindsay Clancy defense prepares to wrap after three witnesses described her hearing a man's voice telling her to kill her three children. But the prosecution questions, why was that never written in their notes? 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
8: Hi, this is Jim Daly with Focus on the Family. I often talk about how important it is for busy parents to try to slow down their pace of life. Not only is it better for your emotional health, it allows you to spend more quality time with your family. And now a study from Finland reveals another reason why this is so important. Researchers found that children of parents suffering from burnout are more likely to experience burnout themselves. That's right. If you're overworked and overloaded, your kids can pick up on that, and it will impact their lives too. And there's an interesting element to this story. This shared burnout was most evident between parents and teenagers of the same gender. In other words, stressed out moms tend to create stressed out daughters, and overworked dads pass the negative effects of that down to their sons. One of the researchers put it this way, the parent of the same gender seems to serve as a role model for the development of burnout. As a father of two boys, I want to be a positive influence in their lives. I certainly don't want to create stress and anxiety for them as a result of my own crazy workload. Parents, we need to cut back on the chaos in our day. It's not just about our own sanity. Our kids are watching our every move. What are we teaching them when we overcommit? Let's maintain a healthy balance in our lives so that our kids can just be kids. To help your family thrive, go to FocusOnTheFamily.com. I'm Jim Daly.
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2: We're off to a chilly start for our Friday. Temperatures in those mid to low 50s with mostly clear skies. As we head towards the afternoon, we'll be warming up nicely into those upper 70s. Some locations could even reach the low 80s, and that'll be paired with low humidity and plenty of sunshine. Clear conditions continue through the evening as lows drop back into those mid 50s. For our Saturday, mostly sunny, highs near 80 degrees. Saturday night, low of 62. Looks like thunderstorms want to develop Sunday evening. For Channel 3, I'm First Alert Meteorologist Gunnar Consul.
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4: A lovely Friday afternoon on the way with plenty of sunshine and temperatures for today climbing back into the mid and upper 70s. Tonight, overnight lows, they'll fall back into the 40s and lower 50s. Sunshine to start off the day tomorrow, but maybe fading into a few more clouds here by later tomorrow afternoon and evening. Those clouds start to give way to a few showers and potentially a few thunderstorms here by the time we head into the day on Sunday. With Channel 3, I'm First Alert Meteorologist Peter Kavakauskas.

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7: This is the ultimate local control issue. If people in a local locality, like you talked about, Loudoun County, are for it, then this is local control. But my advice to politicians everywhere is, I've seen political stampedes before. This is a political stampede. If people are opposed to it, Republicans, Democrats, it doesn't matter what party you are, should listen to the people on an issue like this until it sorts itself out.
8: Okay, it's politically risky a few months. They're talking about data centers. That's Ari Fleischer last night. Okay, you want to wait? I'm not saying to stake your political future on data centers unless you're Meta, unless you're ChatGPT, Sam Altman. But we need these. It's a joke that we're pushing back on this. This shows a lack of understanding. You go into the community, explain, find out what their reservations are. You explain to why you need them, the benefits you have to having them. And we have more data centers by a lot than anybody else. And we got to build more capacity to help everybody else's life, not to make Facebook more popular. It's not to make ChatGPT beat Anthropic. This is stuff that we need to fuel our lives as AI becomes more prevalent, and it needs a lot of energy. But now both Republicans and Democrats are either pausing it or condemning data centers. If you're an electrician, if you're a plumber, if you're a pipe fitter, if you're a tech guy, if you have a passion for gaming, if you like new roads, parks, bridges, you want your tax base to grow instead of just taxing people and families, you have a data center that maybe you can't see. Perhaps, most likely, unless you go buy a campus. Thousands of people come in to build it. After 2 or 3 years, they're done. They move on to the next power center. They're probably union. Maybe that'll make some Democrats happy. And they move on. They leave in their wake a facility that's going to make your life better because it's going to power it. Number two, just make sure the water gets recycled. Make sure they provide their own power. They have an executive order to power it. Here's more from Ari Fleischer, Cut 24.
7: 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It might take my job away. Might take my children's job away. It's all that fear. And this is

0: A lovely Friday afternoon on the way with plenty of sunshine and temperatures for today climbing back into the mid and upper 70s. Tonight, overnight lows, they'll fall back into the 40s and lower 50s. Sunshine to start off the day tomorrow, but maybe fading into a few more clouds here by later tomorrow afternoon and evening. Those clouds start to give way to a few showers and potentially a few thunderstorms here by the time we head into the day on Sunday. With Channel 3, I'm First Alert Meteorologist Peter Kavakauskas.
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6: This is a Bloomberg Money Minute. Hollywood is back. The Odyssey, the new Spider-Man film, Toy Story 5, huge hits at the box office, but it's thanks to smaller breakout movies like Obsession and Backrooms that the CEO of the European cinema chain View Entertainment tells Bloomberg the movie industry is now in a very strong place, and it's largely due to young adults going back to the movies. Wall Street seeing gains this hour after a mostly down week, with oil prices edging lower and Bitcoin shooting higher. That's lifting a number of crypto-related stocks. Right now, the Dow is up 0.8%. The NASDAQ and the S&P each up about 0.5%, and oil down very slightly, $86.30 a barrel. Anthropic gearing up for its stock market debut expected later this month. It added Citigroup to the list of banks working on that offering. The maker of the Claude chatbot expects to meet, even beat, the size of SpaceX's record-setting initial public stock offering that happened on June 12th, worth $86 billion. Tom Busby, Bloomberg Radio.
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1: Jared Horvath is here, neuroscientist and educator, author of The Digital Delusion. Jared, just a little bit more about the court case going on right now. It's the latest one. Meta's being sued for addicting kids, and parents are stepping forward and saying this, and you have whistleblowers who said that you want to keep Mark Zuckerberg away from your kids, that there seems to be a manipulation there. How

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5: A lovely Friday afternoon on the way with plenty of sunshine and temperatures for today climbing back into the mid and upper 70s. Tonight, overnight lows, they'll fall back into the 40s and lower 50s. Sunshine to start off the day tomorrow, but maybe fading into a few more clouds here by later tomorrow afternoon and evening. Those clouds start to give way to a few showers and potentially a few thunderstorms here by the time we head into the day on Sunday. With Channel 3, I'm First Alert meteorologist Peter Kavakauskas.
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Well, good afternoon. In the second half of our show today, we will talk with Colchester and Grand Isle Senator Pat Brennan about the, oh, wait for it, likely calls that Vermont will need knife control in the wake of 4 knife assaults in Burlington in the last week. Senator Brennan was the lead sponsor of a law passed 2 years ago that protects the right to possess and carry most forms of knives. And in a few minutes, we'll talk with about court and cop reporter Mike Donahue's latest big talker story. A Vermont judge sentenced a man who broke an infant's arm and leg to just, get this, 36 days in prison for breaking a 7-day-old infant's arm and leg. This is blown, 7-week-old. This has blown up on Mike's Facebook page and on the Vermont Daily Chronicle. Hundreds of shares, thousands of reactions and comments, and we want to hear from you. We welcome your call or text anytime on the Martin's Coin and Jewelry hotline at 888-414-0303. You can read all the news at vermontdailychronicle.com and burlingtondailynews.net. Here are today's headlines, much of it news you won't find anywhere else. Mike Donahue reports again that 2 Springfield, Mass. Residents implicated in a fatal drug shooting of a Rutland man 2 years ago have dodged having their case considered for the federal death penalty. And a teenage e-moto rider dressed in black was running red lights at night in Burlington earlier this week, according to social media reports. When confronted by adult motorists, he reportedly said, quote, "It's not my problem," unquote. To which I would say, son, it's maybe not your problem yet, but it might be pretty darn soon if you keep riding like that. So, anyway, this is just the latest incident with teenagers riding high-powered kiddie motorcycles. And what, if anything, will Montpelier or municipalities do about this? And what do you think they should do? Give us a call. 888-414-0303. Other news, some reckless target shooting injures an 84-year-old neighbor in Swanton, and a man is charged. Also, this just breaking in from Mike Donahue, who's having a very busy 24 hours. A man is dead after walking into the side of a moving train in St. Albans. It is very possible that this was a suicide attempt. Officials are still investigating. Fresh off its release of the state government spendometer, FYIVT.com has now unveiled a new transparency tool called the Citizens Checkbook.

0: It read all 2.59 million checks that the state of Vermont wrote. And thanks to FYIVT doing all of this research, now you can too. Do you want to know who the state of Vermont wrote checks to and how much the checks were for? Well, right now, it's officially accessible public record thanks to FYIVT.com. And in this news, a website launched in opposition to Proposal 4, the supposed expansion of civil rights to more protected groups. You can read all about that on VermontDailyChronicle.com today. And because it's Friday, check out our weekend events, which are compiled by FYIVT. For example, the Vermont State Fair in Rutland, a World Soccer Tournament in Montpelier, and the Little City of Vergennes throws a big party. Hey, we have a caller on the line. Caller, what is on your mind today?
1: Hi, this is Bob Bennett in Shelburne.
0: Hi, Bob.
1: Hi, am I talking to you already?
0: Yes, sir, you are.
1: Good. Hey, I wanted to mention something about knives.
0: Mm-hmm.
1: First of all, this idea of banning knives, it's absurd. Because only bad guys are going to be the ones we're going to worry about with knives, not the good guys. And the bad guys don't care what kind of laws there are. It's the same thing with the business about the guns. The bad guys are the only ones that we have to worry about with guns, not the good people. But anyway, I just wanted to add that I always carry a sheathed hunting knife on the front seat of my car. And the reason I keep it is for two reasons. One, in case I get in an accident and I need to cut my seatbelt, I could slice it open with this thing. And the other thing is, if somebody confronts me and they give me trouble that I need to use a knife, I got it ready and I'm ready to use it.
0: Good thinking, Bob.
1: So that's really all I had for you today.
0: Well,
1: I'm waiting to listen to the rest of your show.
0: Thanks, Bob. I really appreciate it. And folks, if you've got some thoughts about knife control, or about, hey, we now have a citizen's checkbook, we can know where the state is spending its money, or maybe about the e-motos and all the kids riding them, and somewhat irresponsibly, you know, not only, as we reported yesterday, this is not just a Burlington problem or Colchester problem, this is running wild, literally, down in Brandon, of all places, a tiny little town north of Rutland. And so this is a widespread state problem. So anyway, we were talking about all the weekend events, how the little city, the smallest city in the world, they say, down in Vergennes, is throwing a big party. And, you know, it's just really cool. Late August in Vermont is when the state squeezes every last drop out of summer. And this weekend, the calendar shows it. And hey, what better way to start off the weekend than with pizza? Man, if you love pizza, and hey, who doesn't? Your dream deal has arrived. The Greater Burlington Pizza Card and the Greater Plattsburgh Pizza Card go on sale today starting at noon. Actually, hey, Craig, it's like 13 minutes after noon right now, right? 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Hey, Craig, I think we have a caller on the line. Caller, what is on your mind today?
2: E-bikes.
0: Yes.
2: And I'm a senior. I live in the north end of Burlington, and I've had three close calls with these things. just

0: cutting out in front of me. My reflexes are not super good, but they're good. But it scares the hell out of me. You don't know where they're coming from. But my thought was on this, if you're going to operate a snow machine, a boat, you need to have a course and get a card certifying that you are able to operate those vehicles. Same with a firearm. You have to have a hunter safety course registration to own a firearm. Why don't we do it with these e-bikes? And if these kids don't have them, then you confiscate the bike until they get one.
1: Huh. Interesting idea. Some sort of required training in order to ride one of these. Is that what you're saying?
0: That's what I'm saying, because you can't operate a boat on Lake Champlain unless you've got a boater safety course. You can't operate a snow machine without a safety course, snow machines. And you can't own a firearm unless you go through a hunter safety program.
1: Huh. You know, makes sense to me. That sounds like a good idea. I think there was one tiny clarification, and I could be wrong here. I don't think you actually need a hunter safety course to own a firearm. I do think if you want to legally hunt and bag a deer, you need some sort of hunter safety. Although maybe someone can correct me on that as well. I'm frequently wrong on anything that has to do with firearms, I've found out. So thank you very much, caller. Appreciate you calling in. So we are going to go to our break. Then after that, we will get to our lead story. This Colchester man gets 36 days in prison for breaking the arm and leg of a baby.
2: With the Bloomberg Small Business Report, I'm Nathan Hager. Penny for your thoughts? Soon the only place they'll be is in your memories. New ones, anyway. The Senate has joined the House in passing the Common Sense Act, officially ending production of the 1 cent coin months after the final penny rolled through the presses at the U.S. Mint late last year. Now, the bill still has to be reconciled with the House's version before it can head to the president's desk, but small businesses have been waiting for this bill to get guidance on how to give change now that the penny is no more. The legislation allows retailers to round transactions up or down to the nearest nickel. For electronic purchases, credit or debit cards, they still have to be exact. As it stands now, state law decides whether businesses can round out purchases, so groups ranging from the National Grocers Association to the National Restaurant Association have been pushing for this legislation. They say it will offer more certainty to their members when they can't keep the change. And that's the Bloomberg Small Business Report.
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3: Well, thank you for joining us back here on Chronicle Conversations. I'm your host, Guy Page. Our phone number is 888-414-0303. And we had the caller asking about, well, you know, really, we should have some more education here around these e-bikes. And I think the education, that actually might be a really good angle to go, because banning them is going to run into two problems. And I'm not saying they shouldn't, but I'm just saying I kind of know how Montpelier works here. Right? It's going to run into two problems. First of all, Montpelier loves, the State House in particular, loves anything that has E in front of it. Electric. Oh, we love our electric bikes. Oh, we love our electric everything. We love our electric leaf blowers. You know? We love it all because we're trying to electrify. So anything that would seem to kind of put the brakes on or call into question any sort of e-transportation is going to immediately get a, I don't know about it. The second question, as we're getting ready to take our next call, is the question of enforcement. Another E here. Enforcement. Are already overworked cops going to be saying, you know, you're giving us one more big thing that we need to enforce that's going to be really hard to do. These e-bikes are ubiquitous, i.e. omnipresent, they're everywhere. And so it's almost sort of like, well, let's just make marijuana illegal because it was so hard to enforce anyway. But we have on the line with us another caller. Caller, what's on your mind?
4: Hi, how are you?
3: Good, thank you.
4: So with this conversation about the e-bikes, I just also was thinking when the other caller talked about licensing, what about insurance? If you're driving on the roads, like, somebody would be with a motorcycle or even one of those small scooters, they're required for insurance. Why wouldn't these guys be insurance, you know?
3: Mm-hmm. That's a good question.
4: That's another thing that goes through my mind, because I'm down in Bristol. I don't see the e-bikes like other people do, but from hearing you guys talk, from Burlington, they can go with the speed of traffic, and if there is an engine, you know, a combustion engine on that, you would need insurance.
3: Right.
4: People don't.
3: Right. Huh. Well, caller, thank you very much. Appreciate that. So, our lead story, Colchester man gets 36 days in prison for breaking arm and leg of baby. By Mike Donahue, Colchester father broke both a leg and an arm of a seven-week-old boy

0: He has been sentenced to 36 days in prison for two counts of felony aggravated domestic assault on a child. Joshua Richland, 28, sentenced to concurrent 1 to 15 year prison terms, which that sounds, okay, 1 to 15 years. Oh, actually, all but 36 days suspended. In each case, by Vermont Superior Court Judge John Pacht. Pacht? Pacht. P-A-C-H-T. The judge allowed Richland to serve his prison sentence a few days at a time at the Northwest State Correctional Facility in St. Albans. Also, he is allowed to keep his job where he does cybersecurity work. That's part of the reasons for serving it basically on weekends, is what it comes down to. He can go on weekends, Friday through, I guess, Sunday, and get 3 days worth of his prison time. So, not surprisingly, we've gotten some interesting comments on this one. And one of the first ones is, very bluntly, this is here on VermontDailyChronicle.com, because on BDC, we do allow comments. Like, unlike a lot of other media that doesn't do comments, we do. First one, 36 days. What a joke. And Christine Stone, who is writing, has authored another column on Vermont Daily Chronicle today, writes, wow, this is how little the state values babies. Unbelievable. Gina C. says, you know, if it was a dog or a cat, he'd get at least a few years. And Bobby V. writes, 36 days, !! How much time would that man get if he broke the judge's leg and arm? The average person with common sense knows he should be behind bars for a max term and then only released after completing anger management, which is one of the terms of the sentence, and special conditions. Even after release, this man should have zero contact with children without supervision. If the Vermont courts won't protect children, who will? This judge should be fired. Well, we have another caller, but before he comes on the line, I just want to answer Bobby V's question. Bobby, here's the problem with firing judges. You can't, okay? They can be censured. They can even be impeached. However, they do come up for reappointment by the legislature. It is theoretically possible, hardly ever happens, but theoretically possible that the legislature might choose to not reappoint them. This particular judge was appointed by Governor Peter Shumlin in 2016, reappointed in 2022. They're six-year terms, so I'm thinking 2028 is the next time he comes up for reappointment. Caller, what is on your mind?
1: Hello, Guy. Good afternoon. You know, with the bike thing, I'm just wondering how they're going to define what is a bicycle or what is an approved form of transportation, because I live out in the New North End, and all the tolerant bike Nazis that I've had to deal with, where we go from four lanes to two lanes, they reminded how, well, how could cars be so selfish that they wouldn't allow to share the roads? But now those same tolerant people don't seem to like the fact that multimodal transportation, scooter, skateboard, people jogging in the street. What happened to the tolerance?
0: Interesting. Right. And really the question here is, when it's not just cars anymore, and you do have, right in the road, you have joggers, you have traditional bicycles, you have non-traditional bicycles, you have e-bikes, you have e-motos, you have all kinds of stuff. How do you regulate all this? So, we have another caller on the line. Caller, what's on your mind?
2: How do you regulate all this? Well, in Vermont, talking about babies being injured and everything, don't we have the rule that a baby can be aborted up to the time of delivery?
0: I believe that is essentially current law right now, yes. So, that is true.
2: I don't think babies are valued anymore here.

0: course, their distinction there is before birth and after birth. But maybe the line is getting blurred.
1: Hmm.
0: Good point. Sad point. Hmm. Well, thank you, caller. Appreciate that. So this sentence by the judge was a result of a plea bargain. It is very heavy on required treatment and does allow Richland to keep working. He began his first weekend in prison at 5 p.m. last Friday, stayed until 10 a.m. Sunday. Okay, 5 p.m. Friday, 10 a.m. Sunday. Richland's sentence will continue with him reporting each future week to the prison at 5 p.m. on Thursdays and being released at 10 a.m. on Saturdays until the 36 days are completed over 12 weeks, court records show. Instead of 72 hours for three full days, Richland will get credit for three prison days each time by serving about 41 hours behind bars, court records show. The judge also imposed $294 in court costs for Richland, and the sentence will allow Richland to keep his job in cybersecurity for an undisclosed employer, which apparently now we're learning is this New Harbor, and I am not exactly sure who New Harbor is or what they do, but works for them. And gotta say, it might make sense for Mr. Richland to be working so that he can then provide for his family. I'm sure there won't be any contact and everything, or at least that's the idea. But the rest of the family will not be further incredibly victimized by lack of finances, that at least perhaps there will be a little bit of financial stability. Mm. Well, we will be back after the news with Senator Pat Brennan, and we'll be talking about the possibility and the advisability of knife control.
2: News. I'm Therese Crowley. Why not just end the war? Iran's president asking that question as President Trump brings the U.S. message back to affordability. Fox's Jonathan Hunt on the Masoud Pezeshkian speech.
3: Saying today, quote, it is better to end the war today when we are in power and dignity and the whole world acknowledges our victory and emphasizes that America, contrary to all regulations, attacked our schools, hospitals, and infrastructure and is hated in the world.
2: As President Trump announces a deal to lower the price of ground beef 25% with no tariff imports for 90 days. The Lindsey Clancy murder defense prepares to wrap its case in Plymouth, hearing from a psychiatrist who studied why parents kill their children and faked mental illness. America's listening to Fox News.
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0: 30s and lower 50s. Sunshine to start off the day tomorrow, but maybe fading into a few more clouds here by later tomorrow afternoon and evening. Those clouds start to give way to a few showers and potentially a few thunderstorms here by the time we head into the day on Sunday. With Channel 3, I'm First Alert meteorologist Peter Kafikauskas.
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2: Well, welcome back to Chronicle Conversations. And here in studio with us is Senator Pat Brennan, Colchester Grand Isle. And when I think of Pat Brennan, I immediately go back to Porter's Point Road in Colchester, where he operated Brennan's Quick Stop.
3: That's correct.
2: That's right. Yeah. And Pat and Dick Mazza of Mazza's General Store were two of the best advertisers I had for the Colchester Chronicle, which is the community newspaper I operated out in Colchester for so many years. And they had something in common. I'll let you all in on a little secret here. When they wrote up their advertising, they both did it on the back of a strip off of a cigarette carton, usually like a 3 inches wide by 6 or 8 inches high ad. And so I always knew, this is Dick Mazza or it's Pat Brennan, because they had the exact same way of making up their ads, which has absolutely nothing whatsoever to do with why Pat is in the studio today. Because Pat, you wrote up some legislation, you shepherded it through the legislature, which protected Vermonters' right to bear knives. And it seems to me that what's happening in Burlington the last week or so, we're looking at the possibility with four separate knife assaults. We're looking at the possibility that someone in Montpelier or the city of Burlington might get the idea that, boy, we need some more knife control. Now, have you heard anything like this yet? Anything coming up on that?
3: No, Guy, I haven't. I've been looking and listening. I haven't heard of anything that might come up. It actually shouldn't. I have heard the potential for some firearm legislation that might be proposed by maybe some Burlington reps, or I know the mayor spoke of it, but nothing on knives.
2: All right, that's good to hear. We, of course, will be keeping an eye out on that. And the phone number, if you want to weigh in on the right to bear arms of the sharp and pointy variety, feel free, 888-414-0303. And yeah, it did just occur to me, Pat, that the right to bear arms shall not be abridged. I think that is
3: exactly. I think infringed is the word.
2: Infringed, yeah.
3: Yeah.
2: And back then, the arms were basically a musket with a bayonet on the end.
3: That's correct.
2: So is it possible that, I hadn't really thought of this until now, but that knives may actually be, as weapons, may actually be protected by the Second Amendment. Oh, we have a caller on the line. Caller, what do you think about the right to bear knives?
4: Well, I think I want to start by saying thank you very much, Mr. Brennan. When I first heard you talking about this coming up, I was planning on calling and saying, you got to be kidding me. You know, a lot of politicians just use incidents like this for political gain, and something to grab onto. And I want to thank you so much for protecting our rights. I'm a felon, unfortunately, so I can't bear firearms, and that already makes me feel like disarmed completely. So I do carry pocket knives. I do carry a hunting knife sometimes, depending on where I'm going, because it is our right given by God for self-preservation. And if that means me carrying a club or a knife or anything, I think that's important to hold on to. Just like, you know, if crimes were to happen with a spoon more times in a row in the city of Burlington, then would they be looking to change laws around spoons? Right? It just doesn't make sense, right? The criminals are still going to have whatever is illegal. They still have drugs.

0: They still have guns. If you take guns from the law-abiding citizens, then the only people that have guns are the criminals still. So I just want to thank you very much for what you do and for bringing this up.
1: Hey, I'm going to gouge out your eye with a spoon.
2: Yeah, I guess it's been tried. But Pat, would you like to respond to the caller?
3: Yeah, thanks for the caller, and thanks for the call, I should say. And just a little bit of background about the bill I introduced, because it did raise some eyebrows when it first came out. I know 7 days and a few in Channel 3 News were saying, what's up with this? We have affordability problems, we have housing problems, we have education finance problems, and yes, we do. But this bill goes back quite a history. Originally, in legislation, zip guns, switchblade knives, and suppressors were part of 13 VSA 413. And the definition of a switchblade was an automatic opening knife, which the likes of that are used by a number of tradesmen, fishermen, electricians, plumbers. Just they're in everybody's garage. As a matter of fact, just the way the law read is anything over 3 inches that was an automatic opening knife was illegal, and that was under the definition of switchblades. Switchblades are still made, the stiletto type knife that protrudes from the middle, but these are but they're pretty much ancient history. That you can still get one if you know, but they're pretty much ancient history. So these knives, the fact that they were illegal, were in everybody's toolbox, was concerning. And there are a couple national organizations, the American Knife and Tool Institute, Knife Rights are a couple groups, and in my capacity as vice president of the National Assembly of Sportsmen, I was asked to introduce this legislation, and it made sense. As a matter of fact, a little aside, the drafter of the bill, the Ledge Council lawyer who drafted this bill, in doing the research and with the information I provided him, actually said, you know, I have 3 or 4 of these knives in my garage currently that are illegal. They're over the 3 inches, and I use them for work. And so it's a common sense bill to eliminate that section of law. So currently the only part of 13 VSA that is left in that bill are the prohibition on zip guns, which I totally agree with.
2: So one of the reasons I'm thinking that more felons or more people, I should say, are carrying knives, or if indeed they are, is we have federal and state laws now that say that if you're carrying a gun and you have a felony record, like our last caller. Oh, we have a caller on the line. Caller, what do you think about the right to bear knives?
4: Hello.
2: Hello.
4: Hello, this is Rick from Burlington. Hey, just on the right to keep and bear arms, meaning it shall not be infringed. There was a case called the Bowie case back in the 1700s dealing with knives. And there have been a lot of recent Supreme Court decisions on 2A. That's the other thing with the guns. And the big debate, the big issue with 2A right now is entering private property if you have concealed carry. They're working on a balance on that. But it would behoove our state's attorneys and our little local city attorneys and all that to realize the number of changes that have occurred in favor of the Second Amendment right. Thank you.
2: Hmm. Well, Rich, hang on line for a sec. Are you still there, Rich?
4: Yeah.
2: Oh,
4: yeah.
2: Very good. So how does all of this apply, do you think? You seem fairly conversant on the case law here. How does this apply to knives, to right to bear knives?
4: It was established with the Bowie case because of the length of the knife, and it basically became a common use thing. So that was

0: knives are considered part of an arms. And like Mr. Senator Brennan said about suppressors and stuff, a lot of that is changing as well. There are a number of organizations that have fought to the level of the Supreme Court, and they're also going to the level of the UN, where the UN is trying to use the World Health Organization to saying that owning guns is a disease.
1: The public health threat of carrying firearms sounds like a perfect thing from the UN. Rich, thank you very much for calling in. And Pat, what do you have to say about that?
2: Well, I agree. There is a lot going on in the world of Second Amendment rights, and as far as in many areas, magazine capacity, automatic, semi-automatic, I should say, firearms, and it's an ever-changing thing. There's a court challenge in probably every district in the country currently. I know the Vermont Federation of Sportsmen have a lawsuit on the magazine ban and a few other issues surrounding firearms as well. So I guess they're waiting for results from that. So it's an ongoing issue, and we'll find out soon, I guess, because it's been going on for a couple of years.
1: Hmm. Okay. Well, Pat Brennan, Senator Pat Brennan, thank you very much. And you will be sticking around, I'm pleased to hear, for the second half of the second half. And now let's take a break for the Bloomberg Minute.
3: This is a Bloomberg Money Minute. Iran's president, not its supreme leader, is urging hardliners in that government and in Iran's military to end the war with the U.S. while he says, quote, "We have power and dignity, and with the whole world acknowledging our victory." That is part of the reason Wall Street is getting a lift today, along with a jump in U.S. business activity last month and gains in cryptocurrency-related stocks. Right now, the Dow is up 0.9%, the Nasdaq and the S&P each up about 0.2%. Shares of drug maker Merck right now up another 2.5%. They're at an all-time high and continued enthusiasm over its personalized cancer vaccine that it's making with Moderna. And a Texas appeals court this morning slashing the $50 million in damages that the conspiracy theorist Alex Jones was ordered to pay Sandy Hook families for calling the 2012 Connecticut school shooting that left 26 dead a hoax, down to just $1.5 million. Tom Busby, Bloomberg Radio.
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1: Well, welcome back. We're here with Senator Pat Brennan, Colchester, Grand Isle. And we did just have a caller. I just got a news tip. You may remember a day or two ago that there was a reported data

0: a breach of Vermonters' health records. 1 out of 13 Vermonters had their health records breached. And apparently the organization that was breached is now reaching out to all of those Vermonters and saying that they will have 12 months of free identity protection and assistance as a way of trying to make good the fact that their health records are now out there. So, Senator Pat Brennan, I think it is very important to note that this legislation that you saw passed was bipartisan, that you had Senator Dan Noyes from Wolcott and Hyde Park alongside in this as well.
1: Yes, that's correct. Dan and I, when I was in the House, co-sponsored a bill for a number of years. It just never got across the finish line. And Dan and I worked very closely. And it's worthy to note that this last session, when I introduced S-61 in the Senate, Dan had also introduced a companion bill identical to mine. I think it was H-350. By doing so, we lobbied heavily on both sides, the Senate and the House, both chairs of the Judiciary Committee, who eventually saw the light, let's say. And
0: what was that for, S-61?
1: That was repealing the switchblade bill.
0: When did that happen?
1: That was in the first part of the biennium.
0: Of this year? This biennium?
1: 2024.
0: Okay. Oh, wow. All right. Good.
1: It's actually the 2025 session.
0: Yeah.
1: My bill, S-61, was incorporated into the Senate Miscellaneous Judiciary Procedures Bill.
0: Okay.
1: And therefore, it passed. And with Dan's help in the House, the House Judiciary Committee agreed.
0: So the sausage got made, and it's good sausage. All right.
1: It is.
0: Good. Good. Something else I wanted to talk with you about today. You've just been talking about the legislature and working across the aisle. Seems to me that right now, as a result of that November 2024 election, 17 to 13, 16 to 14? How do you figure the breakdown in the Senate now?
1: The breakdown is 17-13.
0: Okay. And so it's really... You guys, when I say you guys, the Republican caucus, you're looking to pick up another, at least, two seats? Or what's the goal here?
1: Ideally, we'd like to pick up 3 seats. Two would put the tiebreaker on the lieutenant governor. Mm-hmm. And he has usually seen things our way. He's a centrist, moderate lieutenant mm-hmm. governor. And, just to... take the burden off the lieutenant governor. We'd like to see 3 gains this year.
0: Sure. And speaking of Lieutenant Governor John Rogers, I did just get a notice this morning that he's been endorsed by former Democrat Senator Bobby Starr up in Orleans/Essex-ish County.
1: I had heard that, and that's a tremendous endorsement. Bobby Starr is a well-respected senator. Spent many years. He was actually in the House when I became my freshman year in 2003.
0: Bobby Starr has, I think, the most Northeast Kingdom accent of anyone I know.
1: He does, guy. You don't quite do it justice, but you're close.
0: Nobody does.
1: No, nobody does. And he's a great guy, and we miss him. As we miss Senator Mazza, yeah. Senator Kitchell,
0: yeah.
1: A number of folks there that really made the place tick.
0: Yeah, that's right. There was, and I think there still are a few anyway, there was some just really sort of common sense Democrats and Republicans who kind of met in the middle and got the work done.
1: Yep, hashed things out. And,
0: yeah.
1: Yeah,
0: I think Randy Brock, I think, is another one of those up in Franklin County. And yes, Jane Kitchell was definitely one of those.
1: Sure was.
0: Yeah. And there's others there now. So, but you have this, the Senate Republican Caucus has been talking a lot about this Vermont Promise, which

0: which is something that if you do get control of the Senate, these are the things that you want to put forth. Can you tell us a little bit about that?
1: Yeah, it's something Senate Republicans got together and laid out 3 or 4 months ago now, but we released it on the State House steps about probably a month ago. And it not only lays out the issues, which a lot of the issues are the same as we ran on in 24, but they are still issues. They are still problems. It not only lays them out, it addresses and specifies what we plan to do. So often you hear about, yeah, we're going to provide tax relief for Vermonters. We need more affordable health care. Housing is an issue. Rural Vermont, we'll revitalize that. And, you know, it's all about affordability, but nobody says what we're going to do. And in the Vermont Promise,

0: and the problems, we tell you what we're going to do. And currently, we are releasing one specific area at a time that tells exactly what we have in mind. And I'll give you a little example. As far as the education for starters, this is, first of all, we need to advance our agenda to get things done. And in that vein, I would say we've been under majority and supermajority control for over 30 years in the Senate. What I'm asking is give us a chance. Let us show what we can do. Let us advance our plans. 30 years has failed us in education and a number of other areas, but let's see what we can do. Give us a shot. But as far as an initial plan in the Vermont Promise would eliminate $134 million from the education fund and reduce every homeowner's property tax by 35 cents.
1: Well, how would you do that?
0: We would do that by reducing the property tax credit. It's called income sensitivity, and reduce that by the 35 cents and provide more tax relief than the credit they currently receive. So what it does is it reduces the tax and it puts it in the general fund instead of the education fund. It's a little complicated. Okay. But people who currently receive the income tax credit, income sensitivity, that's a tongue twister, rate reduction, this will actually provide more tax relief than they currently receive. In other words, their tax bill would go down. Anybody that has a $300,000 home with a 35 cent increase or decrease in their property taxes, that's equal to about $1,050. So, and $300,000 these days is on the low spectrum of
1: that's
0: housing.
1: Right.
0: A house, a $600,000 home, they're going to see their taxes decrease by about $2,000.
1: Wow.
0: It's
1: I know, I've been on both sides of that. There are years that we had income sensitivity because of how much my wife and I were earning, and we didn't pay an awful lot in property taxes. And then one year, oh my gosh, we got nailed. Hey, Pat, we have about 30 seconds left or so. So tell us, just sort of, if you could wrap up real quickly,
0: sure.
1: What else is in this?
0: Well, there are a number of things in it. We talk about affordable health care. We talk about making housing more affordable. We talk about eliminating costly energy mandates that we've passed in the past, reducing carbon emissions, make communities safe and accessible. Everything that's wrong with Vermont, we're trying to fix it.
1: All right. Well, Pat Brennan, Senator Pat Brennan, thank you very much for coming us and giving us the skinny on this. And folks, we'll see you Monday with Elizabeth Brown of the Vermont Fiscal Alliance. Until then, let your light so shine.
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3: From ABC News, I'm Mike Dubusky. The defense team in the case of Lindsay Clancy has rested. She's the woman facing murder charges in connection with the deaths of her three children. ABC's Peter Haralambos has been following the trial.
4: Their last witness, a renowned expert in postpartum psychosis, he was arguably the star witness in the trial of Andrea Yates, and he described that Lindsay Clancy was, quote, frankly psychotic, that she was, quote, like a puppet with someone else pulling the strings, and basically said that in the moment of the killings, she really had no control of herself, no way to distinguish between right and wrong.
3: Closing arguments are expected to get underway next week. The Northeast is recovering after a bout of severe storms overnight, including at least two reported tornadoes in New York and Delaware. And that's not the only part of the country dealing with some bad weather.
5: We're back in with more severe weather possible over places like Nebraska, but especially over here to Milwaukee, over down to Chicago. That's going to be later on this afternoon and into the evening hours here, 7 p.m. getting through Milwaukee. It'll get through Chicago briefly after that, just a couple hours later, of course, and that could have damaging winds and even an isolated tornado here from Milwaukee down to Chicago.
3: ABC News meteorologist Kenton Jewicki. Prince Harry and his wife Meghan are now planning to move back to the United Kingdom.

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0: and my wife. If my brother didn't own this building, I wouldn't have a place to live because he got the rent where I can afford it. I'm ashamed on the radio to tell you the small amount I get of Social Security. It's hard. So for them to just to eliminate it.
1: Nobody's going to eliminate it. Nobody's going to eliminate it.
0: Well, when I was listening to you before, they said that's one of the options. You know?
1: No. Nobody, no, you can't. Nobody's going to eliminate it, but it will have to change.
0: Yeah. Wow.
1: You know, it will have to change. And Jimmy, in all likelihood, you know, it would not affect those currently receiving benefits. You change it in a way that changes it for people who are not yet receiving benefits so that they have some time to understand that and have some time to make other arrangements to provide for themselves. That's the only way you can fix this. You can't pull the rug out from under people, and nobody would want to pull the rug out from under you or anybody who's counting on that money. But the bottom line is, and I'm not smart enough to totally solve the problem, something has to give, and that's the real issue. Paul Gleiser for Jimmy Failla, Fox Across America. More on the way. We got Katrina Campins coming up after the break. Stay with us.
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3: Fox News, I'm CJ Papa. The defense rests in the Lindsay Clancy trial. The Massachusetts mother accused of killing her three young children. Clancy did not take the stand. Prosecutors have started calling their rebuttal witnesses. The first of them, a psychiatrist, before attorneys making the closing arguments, which could come as early as Monday. President Trump giving meat lovers a break.
4: The U.S. will allow up to 300 metric tons, slightly higher than a standard U.S. ton of imported ground beef for 90 days. The meat will be sold at 25% below current market prices and will not be subject to higher tariffs.
3: That's Fox's Ginny Casola reporting. In tennis, Wimbledon champ, current number one player in the world, Jannik Sinner, withdraws from the U.S. Open. He won the U.S. Open in 2024. The final Grand Slam event of the year begins Sunday, August 30th. 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
6: A lovely Friday afternoon on the way with plenty of sunshine and temperatures for today climbing back into the mid and upper 70s. Tonight, overnight lows, they'll fall back into the 40s and lower 50s. Sunshine to start off the day tomorrow, but maybe fading into a few more clouds here by later tomorrow afternoon and evening. Those clouds start to give way to a few showers and potentially a few thunderstorms here by the time we head into the day on Sunday. With Channel 3, I'm First Alert Meteorologist Peter Kafikowskis.

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4: 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OpenAI rolling out a new program that'll control Apple's iMessage service using ChatGPT to read, write, and send text messages, as well as search through older messages and create summaries of conversations. Already, though, there are concerns about privacy at Apple. Wall Street seeing gains this hour thanks in part to Bitcoin shooting higher, now above $77,000 in value. That is lifting a number of crypto-related stocks. There's also good news about U.S. business activity in the second quarter. Right now, you have the Dow up 0.8%, the NASDAQ and the S&P each up a little more than 0.5%. Oil just slightly higher, right around $87 a barrel. Anthropic gearing up for its stock market debut later this month, adding Citigroup to the list of banks working on that offering. And AI chipmaker NVIDIA now in talks with a South Korean chip designer called Rebellions about a possible collaboration. Could even mean an acquisition of that company. Tom Busby, Bloomberg Radio.
5: Would you be willing to take folks to medical appointments so that they are not having to go alone? Are you 55 or older? Living at or below the federal poverty level? Can you commit to volunteering 10 to 12 hours a week? Senior Companion volunteers form meaningful relationships with 5 or 6 people who want companionship and support. Deep friendships often result from the adventures that are embarked upon once you are matched with a senior. Our senior companions tell us that they look forward to their visits as much, if not more, than the folks they are matched with. They love what they do. Helping people feels good. They say they are not just friends, but feel like family. For more information about becoming a senior companion volunteer, please call

0: you be able to pass it along. All of it untrue, and the source of the source of it, you know, no, it was somebody ate a bat. It was, oh yeah, because it, you know, he ate a bat and passed it along. It wasn't nobody ate a bat. Maybe somebody may have eaten a bat, but that's not where we got COVID. It was a lab leak, and it was a lab leak of activity that was being funded by our tax dollars, and we're $40 trillion in debt. So part of that debt, part of that money that we owe, went to pay for the gain of function research that unleashed a novel virus on the world that killed millions. So how much are we going to allow ourselves to continue to be lied to? Oh, no, no, no, no. Donald Trump colluded with the Russians. This dossier is all true. We're lied to about that. I'd love to hear what you think about all of this. 888-788-9910. It's Paul Gleiser in for Jimmy Failla here on Fox Across America. The third hour's on the way. Don't go away.
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4: From ABC News, I'm Mike Dubusky. Right now, the USS George Washington is taking over for the USS Abraham Lincoln in the Arabian Sea. The Lincoln is on its way back to the U.S. right now after an extended deployment to the Middle East amid several reports of deteriorating conditions aboard that aircraft carrier. Meanwhile, Navy officials are considering whether to name a new ship after President Trump, according to two sources familiar with the matter. ABC News White House correspondent Karen Travers says that vessel is currently named for Doris Miller, one of World War II's most famed black service members.
5: It would be unprecedented to do it after a sitting president. There are carriers named after former presidents. This is not something that has been decided, but something that, of course, would likely generate significant controversy if they did move forward with this decision.
4: Ahead of the midterms, a White House official now tells ABC News the president will sign a new executive order temporarily lifting ground beef import tariffs for 90 days. The planned move is already drawing pushback, with the National Cattlemen's Beef Association saying the move sacrifices long-term stability for short-term messaging. Speaking of tariffs, Walmart has announced what it's planning to do with the refund it received over the Trump administration's older tariff policy, which had been struck down by the Supreme Court.
6: Walmart says it is putting its $2.9 billion tariff refund toward lower prices. The company says its customers are feeling squeezed, especially by gas prices. They're above $4 a gallon as families contend with high prices across the board.
4: ABC's Will Reeve. A rare tornado damaged a beach club on New York's Long Island overnight, but luckily, says Nassau County Executive Chairman Chairman Bruce Blakeman.
7: Fortunately, there were no injuries. There might have been one minor injury, but no.

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1: Oh, girl, it is Friday in the greatest country in the world. Jimmy Failla on assignment for the Fox News Channel. I am at an undisclosed location doing some type of fancy pants TV assignment, which means I'm wearing two pairs of Spanx and getting a lot of makeup as we speak. But fear not, America, because I am not a member of the Texas

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1: There is a part

0: for them.
1: Well, or you're eligible in some reduced way. You're right. It's a multifaceted fix, and I'm a reasonably smart guy, but I'm not smart enough to fix it here in the minute we have left before we hit the end of this segment. But the fact is, we're going to have to be forced to do some things that we don't want to do if we're going to solve these problems. We can't keep voting ourselves bread and circuses. In the end, it's not the politician's fault. This is the thing I keep coming back to. It's not the fault of the politicians who are doing what we reward them for doing. We're going to have to change. We're going to have to be willing to accept less. We're going to have to be willing to be more self-reliant and rely less on the government. We're going to have to cut the goodies. It's on us. It's ultimately, we get the government we deserve. Paul Geiser, in for Jimmy Failla, Fox Across America. We have Justine Brooke Murray coming up from the Media Research Center after the break. Stay with us.
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3: I'm Therese Crowley. The defense rests now. Prosecution rebuttal in the Massachusetts murder trial of nurse Lindsay Clancy. After hearing from a forensic psychiatrist who studied parents who killed their kids, Dr. Philip Resnick tells the jury she was frankly psychotic on the day she killed her three children. President Trump with a deal to bring down beef prices. It's affecting U.S. farmers. Fox's Jenny Casola.
4: Live cattle futures dropped after President Trump announced a temporary increase in the amount of beef being imported into the U.S. The U.S. will allow up to 300 metric tons, slightly higher than a standard U.S. ton, of imported ground beef for 90 days. The meat will be sold at 25% below current market prices.
3: Iran's president gives a speech in Iran asking why not just end the war today. 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
7: A lovely Friday afternoon on the way with plenty of sunshine and temperatures for today climbing back into the mid and upper 70s. Tonight, overnight lows, they'll fall back into the 40s and lower 50s. Sunshine to start off the day tomorrow, but maybe fading into a few more clouds here by later tomorrow afternoon and evening. Those clouds start to give way to a few showers and potentially a few thunderstorms here by the time we head into the day on Sunday. With Channel 3, I'm First Alert Meteorologist Peter Kafikauskas.

0: 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Rates have dropped dramatically in the past 2 years. 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
4: This is a Bloomberg Money Minute. Bitcoin is on track for its best weekly gain in more than 3 years as a cryptocurrency continues its rally today. Bitcoin has gained close to 9.5% and is trading at over $77,000. Overall, the original cryptocurrency has advanced roughly 22% this week, a gain that, if sustained, would be the biggest since March of 2023. President Trump said he would allow tariff relief for some ground beef imports to lower prices for American consumers. The U.S. will allow up to 300,000 metric tons of product for ground beef to be imported with no out-of-quota tariff for the next 90 days, with a commitment that the meat be sold at 25% below current market prices. Oil prices fluctuated but remained on track for a weekly gain as traders awaited details of a U.S. campaign to isolate Iran's economy. West Texas Intermediate traded below $87 a barrel following a five-session run of gains. It's been a good day for Wall Street so far as all three indices are seeing gains of at least 0.4%. Dan Schwartzman, Bloomberg Radio.
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0: say, since we MIT's on the East Coast, we'll say Stanford on the West Coast.
1: Nope. Carnegie Mellon.
0: Carnegie Mellon. Okay. All right. Well, I learned something. So there's that. It's Carnegie Mellon. And, that's how we end the show. All eyes are in for Jimmy Fallon. It's been fun. Hope you have a great weekend. See you next time. God bless America and God bless you.
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1: From ABC News, I'm Mike Dubusky. The defense team in the Lindsay Clancy murder trial rested its case today. The Massachusetts mother is on trial after admitting to killing her three children in 2023. Clancy, who's pleaded not guilty, has been making an insanity defense, with her lawyer saying she was suffering from postpartum psychosis.
2: We know, of course, that Clancy acknowledges that she was responsible for her children's death. And this, if anything, is kind of becoming a trial of dueling expert witnesses. So in this case, prosecutors say that the jury shouldn't be told about this argument about involuntary intoxication, all these medications that Clancy was on. The defense lawyer pushed back on that, said this is clearly a case about intoxication. Clancy was on more than a dozen different psychiatric meds in the 4 months before the killings.
1: ABC's Peter Haralambos. Closing arguments in that trial are expected early next week. Supreme Court Chief Justice John Roberts says construction on President Trump's $400 million White House ballroom can move forward. It comes after a lower court's decision halting the controversial project as the court considers legal challenges.
3: The Supreme Court Chief Justice John Roberts not explaining why he's put this stay in place, but he has essentially press the pause button on that appellate decision and the lower court decision beneath it, so construction can continue for now.
1: ABC Chief National Correspondent Stephen Portnoy. New storms in the Midwest are prompting evacuation orders. Here's ABC News meteorologist Kenton Jewicki.
4: East of Columbus, Ohio, Buckeye Lake, Ohio. This is Interstate 70, completely covered in water, so it is closed in both directions for miles. And the village of Buckeye Lake has emergency evacuations in effect right now.
1: Last night, two tornadoes touched down in the Northeast, causing widespread damage in parts of Delaware and on New York's Long Island. And Prince Harry and Meghan Markle have announced they're planning to move back to the UK. 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
6: Good afternoon. The latest forecast is coming up from the Channel 3 First Alert Weather Center. I'm Peter Killeen with local news on WVMT. A man arrested charged following a knife attack in Burlington over the weekend. Police arrested 50-year-old Jason Anderson on a charge of aggravated assault after they say he attacked a man near St. Paul Street and Bank Street Saturday. Vermont State Police ended its additional patrols in downtown Burlington after 3 weeks, but Governor Phil Scott says state support could return if the city asks for more help. Scott ordered the patrols to provide additional law enforcement alongside Burlington Police ahead of the New England Governors and Eastern Canadian Premiers Conference. Groups that help sexual assault survivors, including victims of rape, are sounding the alarm over a massive loss in state funding. The Alliance Against Sexual Violence reports that 8 out of 10 regions in the state are losing hundreds of thousands, if not millions of dollars. If you have visited Shelburne Farms lately, you've probably seen some of the work being done at the Farm Barn Education Area. Crews have been on site for months now, working to restore damaged parts of the courtyard. The Shelburne Farms Farm Barn was built in 1890. A debate in Montpelier over noise machines put up on a state building downtown. Scott administration says there have been safety and sanitation concerns at the pavilion building next to the state house. The machines were installed after trying several other approaches to address issues on the property. I'm Peter Killeen, WVMT News.
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3: A lovely Friday afternoon on the way with plenty of sunshine and temperatures for today climbing back into the mid and upper 70s. Tonight, overnight lows, they'll fall back into the 40s and lower 50s. Sunshine to start off the day tomorrow, but maybe fading into a few more clouds here by later tomorrow afternoon and evening. Those clouds start to give way to a few showers and potentially a few thunderstorms here by the time we head into the day on Sunday. With Channel 3, I'm First Alert Meteorologist Peter Kavakauskas.
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7: 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To downtown? I agree. 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You know what? You're not a hunter. What am I talking about? I'm getting rid of it. This is the FN 2000 from Belgium. It's what makes up better than waffles. It's beautiful, but I can tell this isn't disco enough for you, so I'm going to put it right here.
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9: 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We are at, as you just heard, Cape Gunworks in Hyannis, Massachusetts. We have a nice crowd already. It's a perfect day for not being at the beach and coming down. Look at this. We got a good crowd already, and just the show just started. So, you know, if you're driving around, it's not a beach day. I think we can all agree on that. So come on down, and there are a lot of great specials here. We're going to have a lot of laughs. We've got plenty of taillight, red taillight, freshly harvested this morning from Norfolk County. And we have books for sale. My book, Paperboy, Mass Corruption, Volume 2. And there are a lot of great deals that Toby Leary is going to tell you about very soon here that they have especially just today only. So if you want to get a great deal, 10% off Byrna launchers and accessories and 15% off all used guns just today. Just today, and there are other deals too, which I'll explain to you. But it's a great day to come on down to Cape Gunworks here in Hyannis, and it's, as you know, it's a we had a big debate last night. Did anyone watch it? I didn't think so. No. Yeah. This is what God made social media for. So that you can look at it in social media and then say, "Nah, I don't need to see very much of this." But we'll be playing some cuts. It's really a sad the situation that we are faced with here in the Commonwealth of Massachusetts. But I have some other news. As you know, Caroline Leavitt is leaving as White House press secretary at the end of the month. So you know. You know, I'm sure everybody in the world is calling her for a final favor, so I figured I'm everybody in the world, right? So I'll call her for a final favor. And so I called her up and left her a message, and amazingly, she got back to me this afternoon. I'm going to be on C-SPAN 2 next week. We're going to be broadcasting. I haven't been on C-SPAN 2 for a while, but we're going to be broadcasting live. And so I saw that President Trump was on WABC AM 770 yesterday. And I said, Caroline, if the president's on WABC, I know he wants to be good to John Katz, you know, his fellow New Yorker. But, you know, we'll have a bigger audience than WABC did yesterday. And we'd love to have him on the show. So she got back to me, and she's going to pass the request on to President Trump tonight. And I hope, you know,

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0: Civil Rights Coalition, who's going to be bringing them down probably within the hour. We got 50 more signs headed our way. And it's real simple sign. It's just no on 9, which is what we need everyone to do. Show up at the polls on November 3rd. Bring friends and enemies and associates and relatives, everyone. Pack out the minivan and head to the polls and vote no on 9, because your rights are at stake this November 3rd. And Howie, we are in Massachusetts, where the shot heard around the world was fired 251 years ago. And we have a chance to be the stop heard around the world. We can repeal Chapter 135, and this will be nationwide news if Massachusetts...
1: It would be great. Yeah. You know what Ted Kennedy called it? The shark heard around the world. All right, Toby, thank you. We'll see you later today. Come on down to Cape Gunworks in Hyannis. Give yourselves a round of applause. We'll be right back with the U.S. Attorney. I'm Howie Carr.
2: What's Mike Minogue hiding? We know Minogue's a healthcare CEO who raised our medical costs and made millions. But you don't know what those millions bought. Minogue spent years bankrolling Democrats' political campaigns, including radicals like Hillary Clinton and John Kerry. But now, Mike Minogue wants to run for governor as a Republican. Don't join that basket of deplorables. Join up with Brian Shortsleeve, Marine, businessman, father of three. Shortsleeve helped Massachusetts small businesses grow and created hundreds of jobs. Shortsleeve led the transportation authority like boot camp, cutting waste, balancing the budget, and improving critical services. Now, Shortsleeve wants to bring discipline to Beacon Hill, reverse Maura Healey's failed leadership, restore fiscal sanity, and put Commonwealth taxpayers first. Brian Shortsleeve, the only Republican for governor.
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4: Fox News, I'm John Saucier. Vice President J.D. Vance speaking today in his hometown of Middletown, Ohio, in support of the Trump administration's economic agenda.
5: I'm not saying it's going to be easy or it's all going to happen overnight, but in just 18 months, we have seen an explosion of rebuilding in the American heartland. We have seen trillions, with a T, trillions of new dollars of investment pour into the United States of America.
4: Well, President Trump warns that the most crushing economic operation ever against Iran is the war in the Middle East continues to escalate. Tornadoes in Long Island and Queens last night, flooding and severe weather targeting that area of New York. Nassau County Executive Bruce Blakeman's running for New York governor.
6: We're very, very fortunate, again, that nobody was injured, that there were no casualties. This was a major weather event.
4: Blakeman has declared a state of emergency last night. America is listening to Fox News.
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1: A lovely Friday afternoon on the way with plenty of sunshine and temperatures for today climbing back into the mid and upper 70s. Tonight, overnight lows, they'll fall back into the 40s and lower 50s. Sunshine to start off the day tomorrow, but maybe fading into a few more clouds here by later tomorrow afternoon and evening. Those clouds start to give way to a few showers and potentially a few thunderstorms here by the time we head into the day on Sunday. With Channel 3, I'm First Alert meteorologist Peter Kavakauskas.
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5: Broadcasting live from Cape Gunworks in Hyannis, Massachusetts today. Come on down and join us. We'll be here until 6 o'clock. You know, whenever you read a story about a Republican saying that foreigners are voting in American elections, it's the regime-controlled media always adds that those stories have been debunked and they are without foundation, right? Invariably. So imagine my surprise this week when I saw from the U.S. Justice Department, the U.S. Attorney's Office in Boston, this headline, Chinese national charged with voter fraud in Massachusetts. What? Joining us now to talk about this story, which is not debunked and which is with foundation, is U.S. Attorney Leah Foley. Leah, I thought this stuff didn't happen.
6: Well, unfortunately, it does. And at some point, people are going to have to recognize the facts for what they are. This is the third charge that my office has brought in the last year and a half. We've already convicted one person of voting illegally, and two people have been charged with doing the same.
5: Now, you know, I know Bill Galvin, the Secretary of State, or whoever you know, makes the statement for the state of Massachusetts is going to say, well, this is just a one-off. This didn't affect the outcome of any elections. This is an anecdote, as Deval Patrick used to say about welfare fraud. What do you say? I mean, is this just a one-off or what?
6: Well, by my count, right now it's a three-off. And we have other investigations that are in the works that will expose more. And so, no, it's not a one-off. And whether it affected an election or not is not the point. People should be concerned that the state has lax processes in place to prevent ineligible people from voting. Voting is a constitutional right reserved for citizens, and it is a right worth protecting. And that is why we are bringing these cases.
5: Now this guy, it looks to me like this was sort of a revenge case. This was a tenant of this Chinese family, and he got in a beef with the daughter. He got arrested, and so he decided to take revenge. And so he decided to register these people that he knew weren't citizens to vote. But it was extremely simple for him to do this. Was it to just register? He didn't even have to. And you know, judging from the complaint, he's not really that great at the English language, so he didn't have to go down to like town hall or city hall to register. He just did it online, right? And he never had to be exposed for being someone who probably hadn't been in the country that long. How easy was it for Yung Ping's son to commit this crime, allegedly?
6: So as alleged in the complaint, it was quite easy. And we're talking about a 20-something-year-old individual who's not a citizen of the United States who was able to

0: Price matters.
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6: So when you get to the corner of Smith and Orchard, you're going to want to take a
7: you
6: left.
7: You are not going to
6: then what you're
7: going to
6: do is turn onto Marcy Avenue.
7: Just broke up.
6: And go past
7: and
6: the first three lights
7: happy
6: and then take
7: it.
6: The next left.
7: I don't really
6: then
7: think she's
6: more
7: happy,
6: blocks,
7: but
6: and you should be
7: who
6: there.
7: Am I to judge, right?
6: Park
7: anyway,
6: on the right.
7: That's
6: I'll
7: what
6: see
7: I
6: you
7: heard
6: later
7: last
6: tonight.
7: Night.
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6: From ABC News, I'm Mike Dubusky. Iran is firing back against President Trump's threat to impose a so-called economic D-Day on the country, with Iran's foreign ministry calling that threat of more sanctions economic terrorism.
7: Treasury Secretary Scott Bessent said yesterday that he'll hold a press conference on Monday and reveal the plan of what the president has said will be crushing economic penalties. We also heard from the vice president that this is now a new phase in this fight against Iran. The Treasury Secretary Scott Bessent said yesterday that if they go down this road, that this would indicate they wouldn't have to go back to major military operations.
6: ABC's Karen Travers. Meanwhile, the Pentagon today fired the editor-in-chief of Stars and Stripes. Eric Slavin, as well as a reporter and the military newspaper's publisher, were dismissed for insubordination, according to Slavin. It comes after he gave an interview that objected to any potential censorship by the U.S. military. Stars and Stripes receives some funding from the Pentagon, but is meant to be editorially independent. We're getting to the end of the first week of testimony in the murder case of Tupac Shakur. In a Las Vegas courtroom, Dwayne Davis stands accused of orchestrating the murder of the legendary rapper. He has pleaded not guilty. ABC's Alex Stone.
8: So far, it's been two witnesses. One, an actual witness who was on the scene that night, who talked about that he heard the gunfire, that they actually kept him there on scene, thinking maybe he was involved, and then they realized he wasn't. The other right now is a documentary filmmaker who they did the documentary where Dwayne Davis went on camera saying, I did this, that I was involved in it. But again, he wasn't under oath at that time. So does that mean anything?
6: Meanwhile, the defense has rested in the case of Lindsay Clancy, accused of murdering her three children in 2023. And at least one person has died after a sword attack at a high school in Sweden today. Several more were injured. 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

WVMT. Burlington has settled 5 cases over police use of force since 2019, amounting to nearly $1.5 million in payouts to parties and costing the city an additional $747,000 in legal fees, according to records obtained by Vermont Digger through a public records request. Police have arrested a man for stabbing a stranger during a recent slew of violent activity in downtown Burlington. Police say 50-year-old Jason Anderson was taken into custody Wednesday in relation to the early Saturday morning incident. Anderson pleaded not guilty to aggravated assault in Chittenden Superior Court and is being held without bail. Several projects in the North Country will benefit from more than $1.5 million in state grant money that includes major redevelopments for Clinton Community College's Point Bluff campus. The city of Plattsburgh will receive $1 million for planning, design, and construction of water, sewer, and stormwater infrastructure. Funds will also be used to implement road improvements so that the land can be used to develop 96 units of workforce housing. South Burlington's Fire Chief Stephen Locke is the new president of the International Association of Fire Chiefs, the world's largest professional association, representing about 12,000 fire and emergency service leaders across the globe. I'm Peter Killeen, WVMT News.

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4: A lovely Friday afternoon on the way with plenty of sunshine and temperatures for today climbing back into the mid and upper 70s. Tonight, overnight lows, they'll fall back into the 40s and lower 50s. Sunshine to start off the day tomorrow, but maybe fading into a few more clouds here by later tomorrow afternoon and evening. Those clouds start to give way to a few showers and potentially a few thunderstorms here by the time we head into the day on Sunday. With Channel 3, I'm First Alert meteorologist Peter Kavakauskas.
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9: Welcome back to the annual Cape Gunworks show, remote from the Howie Carr Radio Network. 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Everything is right within easy distance. And we're going to have a couple of candidates on from the area. One of them is Tyler McAllister. He's running for Congress in the Bill Keating seat that he's held for many, many years. And Tyler, I met Tyler last weekend at Toby's house in Barnstable, here in Barnstable. And Tyler, how's the campaign going?
10: Well, thank you for having me on, Howie. I really appreciate it. The campaign is going into turbo drive at this point as we approach the primaries. This morning I left up to Marshfield to get ready for the Marshfield Fair, and then drove down here to talk with you. And we have events almost every day now going right into November 3rd.
9: Now, Keating has an opponent, does he not?
10: He does. He has an opponent. His name is Craig Swallow. He's from New Bedford, and he's a DSA.
9: That was my next question.
10: Yeah, he's a DSA, fully talked about it on WATD recently about his platform, and so what I'm hearing.
9: Let me guess, Medicare for all?
10: Oh, that's just one of them. I mean, that's really.
9: By the way, we got a call yesterday from a guy saying Medicare for all doesn't work because Medicare is subsidized by private insurance.

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0: prime downtown Miami property that was designated for the President Trump library. She stopped it, and it's tough to get rid of a judge, you know, even in Florida. But a conservative attorney, just 30 years old, decided to run after she blocked it, and she ousted this lib who was just trying to make her reputation on doing away with Trump. Trump's library. Bye, Bing. 844-500-4242. Here we go again. 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I'm Howie Carr.
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4: 844-500-4242. Give yourselves a round of applause here at Cape Gunworks in Hyannis. We're having a good time here today. A lot of people have come by, and we'll be taking some more pictures if you want at the top of the hour with everybody. We got books for sale, tail light here from Canton, Massachusetts, freshly harvested this morning. And we wanted to talk with our host today at Cape Gunworks, the co-owner of Cape Gunworks, Toby Leary, and he's also in charge of the No on 9 referendum question on the November ballot. And Toby, I want to just we talked a little bit about this yesterday. They're conflicting polls. The libs have polls out saying they're gonna win easily and get rid of the Second Amendment once and for all. You have different polls though.
5: Yeah, we do. We did polling with the McLaughlin Group and new kid on the block, and they are a very well-known pollster. We polled likely voters in Massachusetts, and the demographic breakdown of that was 10% were Republican, 30% Democrat, 60% unenrolled, which is a good cross-section right. of the actual That's, electorate. Yeah. And out of those people, 60% identified as center or liberal, left-leaning, and 40% as conservative. And 73% of those people who responded to the poll said that they support the right to keep and bear arms and the Second Amendment. And 47% of them, Howie, strongly support. This is like, forget gun control and all the nuances there for a minute. They just strongly support the Second Amendment and the right to keep and bear arms. And if you think about it, that kind of makes sense because of those demographic breakdown is very consistent with the electorate in Massachusetts. And guess what they never really get to do if they are left-leaning? And that is support the Second Amendment because of their ideological alignment with the Democrat Party. They're not pro 2A candidates.
4: You're going to, but the thing is, we've talked about this, I think, off air, that the people who want to keep this draconian, anti-constitutional law on the books, they're getting basically state money
5: right.
4: laundered through nonprofits and NGOs and that kind of stuff. So they're going to be using our tax dollars against us.
5: Yes. That is one of the most infuriating parts of this is the group that was formed to go against us called Yes for a Safe MA is a sister organization, same chairperson, is the one that runs Mass Coalition to Prevent Gun Violence. She was granted a $290,000 taxpayer gift or grift, whichever way you want to look at it, by Andrea Campbell's office to study the effects of gun violence on our communities. And what ended up happening is
4: did Andrea Campbell give anybody any money for COVID, letting COVID out of the labs too?
5: Yeah, no kidding. And what ended up happening was 30 days later, they formed Yes for a Safe MA.
4: Huh.
5: Ironically, I'm still waiting for the safe part to help us via the passage of Chapter 130.

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2: From ABC News, I'm Mike Dubusky. The family of Doris Miller is weighing in after reports the White House is considering renaming a Navy aircraft carrier that's currently under construction. The vessel was set to be named after Black World War II hero Doris Miller. Now it could be named after President Trump. Here's reaction from Selena James, Miller's great niece.
3: He gave it all, but it wasn't good enough. He's not. It still sends a message of inequality. You know, something that is America that we fight so hard to bridge the gap in.
2: Two sources familiar say this is not a done deal and that the name change is simply under consideration. White House sources also now say President Trump could issue a new executive order within the next 2 weeks, temporarily lifting tariffs on imported beef. The defense team in the Lindsey Clancy murder trial rested its case today. The Massachusetts mother has pleaded not guilty of murder and the deaths of her three children. Her defense team saying she was suffering from postpartum psychosis. Here's ABC's Peter Haralambos.
4: In total, the defense calling 10 witnesses over the course of 1 week. That's to the prosecution's 3 weeks of testimony and 71 witnesses. Their last witness, a renowned expert in postpartum psychosis, he was arguably the star witness in the trial of Andrea Yates, and he described that Lindsey Clancy was, quote, frankly psychotic, that she was, quote, like a puppet with someone else pulling the strings, and basically said that in the moment of the killings, she really had no control of herself, no way to distinguish between right and wrong.
2: And we're learning some new details about that deadly plane crash in Alaska yesterday. The Cessna plane was serving as an air taxi from Anchorage when it crashed on approach to Cape Newenham, killing all eight people on board. The NTSB says visibility was poor at the time and that investigators are now on their way to the accident site. And Ukrainian officials now say 14 people have been killed in a Russian attack on a shopping center. 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
6: Good afternoon. The latest forecast is coming up from the Channel 3 First Alert Weather Center. I'm Peter Killeen with local news on WVMT. A man arrested charged following a knife attack in Burlington over the weekend. Police arrested 50-year-old Jason Anderson on a charge of aggravated assault after they say he attacked a man near St. Paul Street and Bank Street Saturday. Vermont State Police ended its additional patrols in downtown Burlington after 3 weeks, but Governor Phil Scott says state support could return if the city asks for more help. Scott ordered the patrols to provide additional law enforcement alongside Burlington Police ahead of the New England Governors and Eastern Canadian Premiers Conference. Groups that help sexual assault survivors, including victims of rape, are sounding the alarm over a massive loss in state funding. The Alliance Against Sexual Violence reports that 8 out of 10 regions in the state are losing hundreds of thousands, if not millions of dollars. If you have visited Shelburne Farms lately, you've probably seen some of the work being done at the Farm Barn Education Area. Crews have been on site for months now, working to restore damaged parts of the courtyard. The Shelburne Farms Farm Barn was built in 1890. A debate in Montpelier over noise machines put up on a state building downtown. Scott Administration says there have been safety and sanitation concerns at the Pavilion building next to the

0: Statehouse. The machines were installed after trying several other approaches to address issues on the property. I'm Peter Killeen, WVMT News.
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2: It's a beautiful, sunny, and seasonable evening with temperatures in the mid and upper 70s to low 80s. Skies stay mostly clear overnight, allowing temperatures to drop back into the upper 40s and low to mid 50s by morning. Then we'll have another very nice day tomorrow with plenty of sunshine and comfortable temperatures in the upper 70s and low 80s. Enjoy it while it lasts because clouds and chances for showers and storms return Sunday. Some storms could be strong or severe Sunday afternoon. I'm Channel 3 First Alert Meteorologist Allison Black.
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6: 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You're not a hunter. What am I talking about? I'm getting rid of it. This is the FN 2000 from Belgium. 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
8: 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It's at 96 Airport Road in Hyannis, and again, we'll be here until 6 o'clock tonight. We were just talking to Toby Leary. People want to know where can they get their where can they get no on nine signs if they're not on if they're not here, and we're going to I'll find out from Toby where you can get them if you live. This guy that texted lives in Hopkinton. Somebody else wants to know, speaking of yard signs, where can we buy the Dump Healy yard signs? I see them from time to time in the non-Moonbatty towns. We need this kind of stuff. Yeah, I don't know where to get those. I have taken a picture of myself in front of one of them in Harwich. I pulled over the car and took a picture of myself with it. I don't think we ever tweeted that one out though. We got to tweet that out. It's a very tasteful sign. Sometimes you see him next to Giardino for a district attorney, even though he's a Democrat. The people tend to be the Dump Healy people as well. 844 the old line Cape Codders.
9: You can get the Dump Healy signs. They're online Etsy. If you just search for Dump Healy yard signs, you can get them there. I know the guy that does them, Steve Miller in New Bedford. Yeah.
8: Oh, he does them in New Bedford. Is this the one where she's in the trash can?
9: Yes.
8: Okay, that's the one I took my picture with. Okay, so go to Etsy if you want.
9: Etsy,
8: excuse me. I'm sorry. I'm sounding like Ed Markey now. I apologize. 844-500-4242. Time now for the Chump Line.

0: I have no idea who won last night's debate, but I'm pretty sure Seth Moulton and Ed Markey will not be invited to Mayor Wu's Christmas party.
1: I wrote a column about that when they had their last debate. I said, this is the last of these debates you're ever going to see. These are two white, male, heterosexual Christians who were born in Massachusetts. I mean, I know they're as far left as you can be, but they might as well have targets on their back as far as the Massachusetts, other Massachusetts Democrats are concerned.
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0: That's got to be her campaign theme song. The recurring theme, the chain of fools.
1: That debate between Moulton and Mr. Frosty got pretty good. Mr. Frosty started to defrost, but Moulton had a meltdown.
0: How pitiful was it? I wish I still got the TV overnight ratings. I'm going to say hash marks across the board.
2: And now C-SPAN 2 returns to the town hall with Elizabeth Warren.
3: Senator Warren, what do you think about Joe Kennedy Sr., who is pro-Nazi, anti-Semitic, and an alleged rapist?
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0: You know, Jack Kennedy, when he used to bring in girlfriends for to either the mansions in Palm Beach or in Hyannisport, he would always advise the women that he was the young women that he was bringing in, lock the door on your bedroom, lock the door on your bedroom, and then he would add, the ambassador has a tendency to wander.
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9: I'm Christine Lisi. American businessman Mark's dad has completed a deal to become the controlling officer and largest shareholder of the NBA's Minnesota Timberwolves and the WNBA's Minnesota Lynx by buying the majority of co-owner Mark Lori's stake in the two franchises. The NBA's Board of Governors is expected to approve the deal next month. The $4.5 billion valuation of this deal puts the T-Wolves fourth on the list of largest franchise sales in league history, behind only the Celtics sale in 2025 and the two sales of the LA Lakers in the past year. With a little more than 2 weeks to go before the regular season opener, Raiders coach Clint Kubiak is not yet ready to name veteran Kirk Cousins his starting quarterback for NFL Week 1. Some of that might have to do with the progress displayed by Fernando Mendoza, the top overall pick in the draft. It's more, though, about Kubiak's general philosophy that nobody ever benefits from knowing they've got a spot locked up. It makes no sense for Mendoza to start Week 1, according to co-host of the Golics on ESPN Radio, Mike Golic.
10: And you don't have to start the rookie, so why start him? When you have someone like Kirk Cousins, if you didn't, if you just had a bunch of young people in the room, okay, I get it. But you have Kirk Cousins to start. Let Fernando Mendoza get the reps, grow, and then put him in at some point during the season.
9: Kansas State starting left tackle John Pastore will miss the entire 2026 college football season with a lower left leg injury suffered during preseason camp. World number one men's tennis player Jannik Sinner will miss this month's U.S. Open with a right knee injury. He hasn't played since winning at Wimbledon last month. Two-time major champion Bryson DeChambeau is urging the golf world to be more open-minded about LIV Golf and is wish to give the leagues one more shot as it fights to secure the necessary funding and crucial player support to continue beyond this season.
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3: 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Jared, what's the poll question? What are the results thus far?
4: Today's poll question, which you can vote in at HowieCarrShow.com, is who's the more vulnerable candidate for GOP Senate candidate John Deaton to run against in November? Seth Moulton, Ed Markey, or not sure?
3: Ed Markey.
4: Ed Markey is at 46%. Moulton is at 41%. 13% are not sure.
3: All right. I'm not sure Markey will even debate Deaton. I think I read a press release saying that Moulton had agreed to three debates against John Deaton, who's going to be the Republican nominee. I don't think Markey has even responded to it. And, you know, I hate to say it, but it might be wise for Markey not to debate him because he's just so bleeping terrible. 844-500-4242. We talked earlier to Leah Foley, the U.S. attorney, about this arrest of this Chinese national in his early 30s who voted, registered and then voted and pretended to be a 70-something-year-old Chinese, his landlord. And, again, it was so easy. We'll have a picture in the Herald of the of this kid when he's being arrested. He's wearing a Boston T-shirt, but the cops. It's in the complaint against him that is that's signed by federal agents, Homeland Security, and the guy's name that's charged is Sun. Juping Sun. Sun stated that JL is the guy he forged signatures. Sun stated he forged JL's signature on the form. Quote, I signature. And then Sun stated that he registered JL to vote online. I tell you the truth, I register. When asked if he still had bad feelings about the guy he voted for and his daughter who got him arrested, he reported, "Very, very. They treat me as not good." This guy doesn't even have to pretend to speak more than pidgin English. He just goes online and signs up and registers and gets away with it. And nobody cares. Nobody does anything. And then they say their only excuse is the same thing that you remember Deval Patrick when they said 10% of the 10% of the letters to welfare people getting SNAP cards came back as undeliverable because the people 10% of the people didn't exist. Their cards existed and were being used, but they didn't exist. And Deval Patrick just says it's just an anecdote. These are just anecdotes. So this is just an anecdote that this guy can pull this off. He's a foreign national, 40 plus years younger than the person he's voting for, or voting on, claiming to be, and he barely speaks English.

English. And nobody stops him. And he doesn't even have to go down to the town hall to register to vote. He can just do whatever he wants. 844-500-4242. It's almost time for Police Blotter Facts Friday. And again, if you're driving around Hyannis, come on down. We're going to be here for another half hour at Cape Gunworks. And you can still get a piece of taillight. Too late to get a book, but you can get a piece of taillight or a poker chip with no on 9. 844-500-4242. I'm Howie Carr.

0: Can you believe summer's almost over?
1: Don't remind me.
0: Next comes school, cold weather,
1: football.
0: Yeah, Pats.
1: And a governor's race.
0: Is there anyone who can fix Massachusetts?
1: Mike Minogue can. He's a West Point graduate, combat veteran, and business leader who created thousands of jobs right here in Massachusetts.
0: Sounds like the real deal.
1: He is, and he's the only Republican who can defeat Mara Healey. But first, he has to win the primary.
0: So why is Brian Shortsleeve attacking him?
1: Shortsleeve and the Beacon Hill insiders are afraid. Minogue won't play their games. He'll put people ahead of politicians.
0: That's what we need.
1: I'm voting for Mike Minogue in the Republican primary on September 1st.
0: Me too.
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3: News. I'm John Saucier. Vice President J.D. Vance returning to his hometown of Middletown, Ohio, speaking to supporters at an Ohio steel plant where his grandfather once worked and making this appeal to the voters.
4: To stand on your own conscience, to vote for patriots, to vote for people who are going to fight for you, to vote for John Houston for the United States Senate and for Vivek for the governor of Ohio.
3: Well, President Trump won the state of Ohio all three times he ran for office. New York State gubernatorial candidate Bruce Blakeman speaking on Fox about illegal immigration to the state, blasting the state's sanctuary status and its effect on taxpayers.
5: The only way to end it is to end our sanctuary state status. We've not only let them in, but we now give them $8 billion.
3: His comments on the Ingram angle, the state currently has protections for immigrants against ICE operations and, again, is sanctuary state status. 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
3: Beautiful, sunny, and seasonable evening with temperatures in the mid and upper 70s to low 80s. Skies stay mostly clear overnight, allowing temperatures to drop back into the upper 40s and low to mid 50s by morning. Then we'll have another very nice day tomorrow with plenty of sunshine and comfortable temperatures in the upper 70s and low 80s. Enjoy it while it lasts because clouds and chances for showers and storms return Sunday. Some storms could be strong or severe Sunday afternoon. I'm Channel 3 First Alert Meteorologist Allison Black.
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5: Live from the Byrna Less Lethal Pistol Studio, it's Howie Carr.
6: President Trump, of course, is heading down to Myrtle Beach tonight for a rally for Darlene Graham, the interim senator who had a really, really poor debate earlier this week. And he's trying to get her over the finish line. Going to be kind of tough against Congressman Norman. But 508 says 45 was just heaping praise all over Caroline Leavitt before boarding Air Force One. Caroline said she was going to ask him tonight if he'd be willing to come on the show next week. I hope he shows his gratitude.
7: One way to get Howie Carr to stop bothering you is to tell him what he wants to hear. And I think that's what Caroline told you. We'll see.
6: She didn't have to call me back.
7: No, she did not.
6: And I'm sure that I am not the only one who have called her in these final days asking for one final favor.
7: Nope. I'm surprised her inbox wasn't full.
6: But she did call me back, so I hope we can get him on next week when we're on C-SPAN. That would be great. But she's good, and again, as I said earlier, I've invited her. That I've told her no matter what happens, she can always come back to the Howie Carr Radio Network.
7: Well, she can come back as a guest too. Should be a good interview.
6: She said she might come back with Nick and the kids, come down and just be a guest and see everything at the studio.
7: Yeah, she'll be nice to see her again.
6: All right. It is time now for Police Blotter Facts Friday.
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6: And in other important news, I guess you can see it on the Howie cam or the Rumble cam. I said earlier today people were disappointed that Taylor didn't have his Liberace jacket, but in fact he does have his Liberace jacket. Give Liberace Jr. a round of applause here. It's very nice.
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6: Volume 2. 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
7: That's right. 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We're going to mainland Portugal. It's going to be a lot of fun. You'll be traveling with me and other listeners. So if you're interested, go
6: to
7: Howie.
6: Are you going to be wearing the jacket?
7: I will not be wearing the Liberace jacket in Lisbon. No, thank you. I don't want to be kicked out of the country as soon as I step in.

miss having a meaningful purpose that makes a difference? 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Helping people feels good. 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
1: I initially wanted to join the Guard for the free college, and I decided to stay because it's been a great organization. My name is Sergeant Erica Lemieux, and I'm a human resources specialist with the Vermont Army National Guard. I would recommend that if someone is even considering joining the National Guard, that you just go for it. Talk to a recruiter. 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
4: And I'm Tia Trudgeon. Right now at 6, the high cost of heat.
5: As oil prices go higher, so do the wood piles. That's very true.
4: Vermonters facing bigger fuel bills. When's best to buy?
6: And cats around every corner. The scramble to capture a herd of 100 that keeps multiplying out of Vermont home.
7: Feeling almost fall-like out there again tonight, but tracking the chance for some downpours and thunderstorms before the weekend is done. Timeline ahead.

0: If you are beginning to explore buying fuel ahead of the coming cold. But Calvin Cutler, this year prices are unpredictable. How's that affecting families?
1: Yeah, certainly, Darren and Tia, good evening. Now is the time of the year when many families are pre-buying fuel oil to lock in a consistent price. But there's also been wild swings in some of those prices. Soon enough, the mercury will begin to dip, and Vermont families will begin booting up their furnaces. But the war in Iran and the disruption of the global oil trade is making it difficult to predict the price of heating fuels. We've seen large swings in fuel oil prices, from over $3 a gallon earlier this year to now running just shy of $5 a gallon. If you locked in your price in June during the ceasefire, you may have seen a drop in prices. But with the war back on, experts say it's difficult to know what energy prices will look like later this year, or if home heating oil prices will come down.
2: For some people, they may have missed that opportunity to lock in their contracts. For others, there might be an opportunity in the near future. It's hard to tell because the crystal ball is a little fuzzy right now.
1: As a northern state, the majority of Vermont homes use heating oil, propane, or kerosene. And we have one of the oldest housing stocks in the nation, many of which are not well insulated. This leads many Vermonters to use supplemental heating sources, like wood stoves and heat pumps.
3: It's been a few years now with pretty volatile prices. People are starting to look for more sustainable options in the sense that they won't see huge price spikes, or they're able to kind of offset if there is some volatility.
1: Rose Friedlander helps Vermont families find the right heating source for their homes and connect them with rebates. But which heating source and where and when to install it depends on your home, its age, and more. Now, weatherization is an important tool to help homeowners get the best bang for their buck. And Efficiency Vermont has several programs and rebates for homeowners who are interested in sealing up their homes, Darren.
0: Thank you, Calvin Cutler. Well, some people may have turned the heat on last night. It was in the 30s in some spots, but looking pretty nice right now on Burlington's Church Street Marketplace, Jess.
4: Oh, yeah. I mean, it was a brisk start to the morning out there today. But if you are out and about tonight, while it is really nice right now, I'd say be prepared for another cool one headed into this evening. We're in the 70s for the most part right now, a couple low 80s. But because we're going to see another night of those clear, cool, calm conditions, low humidity. Here we go through the rest of the evening, falling through the 70s over the next hour and then into the 60s pretty much everywhere. And once we hit the 60s, we keep seeing those temperatures drop. So this is one of the warmer spots, Burlington, where we're down into the lower 60s by 11 o'clock tonight. But I think most of us are already in the 50s at that point. And while we level off in the lower 50s in Burlington overnight, it's going to be another night where I think a lot of us are down into the mid to upper 40s during the coldest part of the overnight. Certainly feeling that chill as we're waking up on our Saturday morning. So we're talking about a pleasant start to the weekend with a good amount of sunshine, but some of us see more clouds into tomorrow afternoon, and we're tracking the chance for some storms by the end of the weekend. Your full weekend forecast is ahead.
5: Thank you, Jess. Well, who's ready to get grooving?
0: I know I am.
5: A weekend full of music, and it starts tonight in downtown Burlington.
0: Yeah, well-known Vermont artist will be playing at a spot on College. Our music man, Eichmann David, inside Burlington Records right now. We hear an instrument has arrived. Who's coming to play it?
6: Yeah, the instrument has arrived. We're still awaiting Grace Potter, whose album has been released today. And here at Burlington Records, again, normally a record shop where you can pick up and buy one of these, it's going to turn into a listing party. It's going to turn into an autograph session. And Grace herself, who's about to walk in the door any second now, is also expected to play a few songs for the crowd here. She's been traveling all around the state to play a few pop-up concerts, and it ends right here at Burlington Records. But it's not the only music happening here in the Queen City this weekend. Reggae Fest is also happening. They're setting that up on the waterfront earlier today. That's happening tomorrow near Foam Brewers on the waterfront. Now, founded in 1986, the Music Fest attracted thousands of people, but was shut down for decades until it returned last year. Now they have a new spot near the waterfront. Organizers say they're happy to bring the community event back to Burlington.
7: We grew up going to it. And, you know, we lost it for a few decades, and we're just happy to be able to have the opportunity to bring it back, to provide positive experience for our community.

0: This fall, another music festival is coming to the waterfront. Mojo Fest was announced yesterday and will be at Waterfront Park September 26th. That lineup you're seeing on your screen includes local bands and DJs. And again, Grace Potter expected to walk in here at Bullington Records at any moment. Her Grand Point North Festival is also expected at the waterfront next month. But you can see a crowd full of people and fans excited for the autograph signing, to listen to the record, and of course, see Grace at an awesome venue as a record shop. Can't beat that. But for now, we'll send it back to the back to you in the studio.
1: Yeah, I bet she sounds great on vinyl. Thank you, Ike. Quick programming note tonight. The New York Mets and Chicago White Sox game will air right here on Channel 3 and our sister station WYCI. That means this broadcast will only be a half an hour long, followed by the CBS Evening News. That's at 6:30. Then you can catch the game starting at 7.
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1: The service used to keep people alive that just flatlined. And later, a new way to fight cancer that's common in Vermont.
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2: And we're looking pretty good on Lake Champlain. Tomorrow, winds light in the morning, generally 5 to 10 knots in the afternoon. Pretty small waves. We've got a lot of sunshine early with a few clouds into the afternoon. The lake level right now, 94.4 feet, and the water temperature is still pretty comfortable out there, 73 degrees. A lot to look forward to into your Saturday. But we do have some more active weather before the weekend is done. That forecast is ahead.
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20: When I first heard the news, I was like, that's going to hurt us. It's going to really be a hole in what we're able to do in terms of reaching out to the community.
2: More than 27,000 people use Vital Communities listservs. Pushback from many users temporarily paused the pending shutdown.
1: Rural

0: hospitals across Vermont and New Hampshire with one less tool to help you in an emergency.
1: Dartmouth Health is discontinuing teleservices that let smaller hospitals phone a friend, or in this case, a physician, for backup. Channel 3's health reporter Lizzie Jensen spoke with some of those hospitals. Lizzie, what does this loss mean?
2: Darren and Tia, Dartmouth Health is ending its tele-ICU and tele-ED programs. That's video consultations that connected rural emergency rooms and intensive care units directly to Dartmouth specialists during life-threatening emergencies. Hospital leaders tell me they didn't lean on this service every day, but it significantly improved the quality of care, especially in rural communities. When a rural ER or ICU can't safely treat a critical patient, doctors transfer them to a bigger hospital. For Northwestern Medical Center in St. Albans, the closest option is UVM Medical Center, 25 miles away.
3: You know, that is a very stressful time for loved ones, and that added distance is a barrier and a complication. And so I think people appreciate, when possible, being able to stay in their own community.
2: Dartmouth's tele-ICU and tele-ED programs helped hospitals avoid that trip, connecting local teams to specialists for life-threatening cases like cardiac arrest and major trauma.
4: My emergency room colleagues sometimes rely on this, let's say in the middle of a night, when you have fewer people on the ground.
2: That expert backup meant fewer transfers.
3: Allowed us to have expert consultation on patients that historically we might have just automatically transferred.
2: Last year, North Country Healthcare, who operates hospitals in Berlin and Lancaster, New Hampshire, used tele-ICU for 211 patients and tele-ED for 105 more.
5: I mean, that doesn't sound like a lot, but when you need it, you need it. You know, it's sort of like having a specialist in your back pocket.
2: But that access came at a cost, hundreds of thousands of dollars a year for some hospitals. Dartmouth Health says that cost is no longer sustainable for them either. In a statement, the health network says the programs, quote, at our current scale, without external support, are simply unsustainable. There is no final sunset date, and Dartmouth says it will work with all 13 affected hospitals on alternative care plans first. Both Brattleboro Memorial and NMC are still working out next steps, while North Country Healthcare is already on a nationwide hunt for a new telehealth partner.
5: This service could be located anywhere, and in fact, if you look at the major players, most of them will be out of state.
2: But the health network's CEO says they will miss having a local partner.
5: If it was a complicated patient that needed tertiary support, chances are Dartmouth was going to receive that patient anyway. So from a continuity of care perspective, that was a benefit.
2: All three hospital leaders I spoke with said they see this as part of a larger shift in healthcare funding, one forcing even a system the size of Dartmouth to reconsider what it can sustain. Dartmouth did recently land a $4 million grant for a new rural telehealth platform, but emergency and intensive care aren't on the list of services that we'll cover. Live in studio, Lizzie Jensen, Channel 3 News.
0: News health reporter Lizzie Jensen, thank you. A new melanoma vaccine in development is a huge advancement in cancer research, but it holds extra potential for Vermont, which has the nation's second highest rate of melanoma per capita. The vaccine is only for patients who've already had melanoma, designed to stop it from returning or spreading. Dr. Rohit Sang, an oncologist at UVM Medical Center, says experts still don't know why Vermont has such high melanoma rates, but this new vaccine could help find out. He says the key is molecular data, information researchers could gather while making the vaccine itself.
6: If you're able to understand that differences, because now we'll be getting much more molecular data, that can help us to understand why we are having this high rise of skin cancers in our state.
0: The doctor says the vaccine likely won't be available to patients here in Vermont until sometime in 2027. But he says he is extremely encouraged by the latest trial results.
1: A cat conundrum in the Upper Valley.
0: Yeah, nearly 100 cats at one property. The rush to catch them and to get them care.
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1: 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I'm John Sununu, and I approve this message.
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6: It's raining cats and more cats, nearly 100 removed from a Randolph property.
7: With an estimated few dozen still yet to be trapped.
6: Yep.
7: Central Vermont Humane Society staff say the property owner called them a few weeks ago for help. They say some cats were dumped on their property a few years ago, and they quickly reproduced, and the population exploded. CVHS staff say they don't normally take on these kinds of cases, but because cat colonies just keep growing, they had to intervene before it got even worse.
6: And other rescues around the state have jumped in to help. A network the shelter staff say is necessary.
8: This is a huge amount of care outside of our normal population that, you know, we are staffed for.
6: And we're told this case is just one example of a bigger problem. Pre-pandemic, there were mass spay and neuter efforts, and cat colonies were widely considered under control across New England. But since the pandemic, more pets have been abandoned.
7: That, combined with higher and higher vet costs, making spaying and neutering unaffordable for many, has led to a boom in the cat population. It's also putting a strain on low-cost spay and neuter clinics and shelters, both chronically understaffed. It's looking like a nice night tonight and into the weekend, though we are tracking some rain for the end of it, Jess.
9: Yeah, Sunday afternoon, evening, looking like we will be struggling to not get hit by some of those raindrops out there. And that's really the unsettled time to watch in the weekend forecast. Thankfully, through our Saturday, while some of us see a bit more cloud cover into the afternoon, it's a pretty nice day. Sunday is not a washout, but you still want to keep an eye out for those storms late in the day. Here are those clear skies out there this evening. Beautiful, clear, cool, kind of fall-like again. But notice the clouds kind of working up from the south. There's a low pressure system off the coast that kicks clouds into parts of New Hampshire, the Upper Valley, and then eventually into a lot of Vermont tomorrow afternoon. But northwestern Vermont and the Adirondacks look to keep the most sunshine around. Can't rule out a stray shower in New Hampshire, but it looks primarily dry into Saturday afternoon. Variable cloud cover through the evening, but then we see those clouds starting to fill in into Sunday. Sunday not raining all day, but notice we do have the chance for some showers, thunderstorms developing into midday, the afternoon, and evening, depending on the exact timing of this line, if we get any breaks of sunshine. Can't rule out a couple stronger storms embedded within that line, particularly some elevated wind gusts. Not concerned about flooding, but there could be a few heavier downpours as that comes through. In the meantime, refreshing, kind of chilly out there again tonight, 40s to low 50s. Tomorrow's temperatures will be dependent on how much sunshine you see. Best chance to hit 80 in the Champlain Valley, most other spots in the mid-70s due to clouds. Again, a lot of 70s on your Sunday due to the increased clouds. Brief uptick in humidity into Sunday as well in what's otherwise a pretty refreshing stretch of weather. Still staying unsettled though into our Monday as well, and that is going to give us the chance for some additional showers. Can't rule out a couple storms in there on Monday. Given the cooler temperatures, wouldn't be surprised if we see some small hail with some of those, and then eventually that system clears out, but another one later in the week.
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10: We're continuing our high school football previews with a perennial Southern Vermont powerhouse looking for some revenge coming up this fall. After a D2 title to cap off 2024, Fairhaven marched into last year with sky-high expectations. They became the first ever 5-seed to make the championship, only to have a comeback fall short against Colchester. While they have now graduated multi-year starting quarterback Cody Adams, younger brother Easton is up next under center. Plus, they bring back an experienced receiving core with the likes of Sam Cahill and Derek Webb leading the way, and they boost up their roster by welcoming in 7 new players who played at Pulteney last year after the D3 school couldn't find the numbers to field a team this year. But many of the guys say they're eager to see the Lakers in Week 6, who ended last year's attempt at a repeat.
19: That game has definitely been marked on our schedule since we found out, but we're definitely looking to get our get back, and just the whole schedule is difficult, but we like that because it just really tests us before playoffs.
20: Games, but the main thing is you keep getting better every week, you keep focused, you don't get down on each other, you keep playing for each other, you know, like, and we kind of turned the page halfway through, and then we ripped off 5 straight, and that's when you want to be playing your best football, is at the end.
21: I think our offense is really good. Easton's got a really good arm. I think our defense is also really good. Some West Rutland and Pulteney kids are really stepping in and helping out on defense.
10: The 13th-ranked UVM men's soccer team kicked off the Adrien Dubois era with a 2-0 victory over George Mason on Thursday night. The Cats controlled much of the contest, getting on the board less than 20 minutes in, thanks to David Ismail, who later doubled Vermont's lead midway through the second half with a rocket of a finish off the assist from Islam Husni. It only took one try for Dubois to earn his first victory in charge, and he noted they'll quickly turn their attention to Sunday's home game against Colgate.
22: Just to get the first win, right, like just feeling really good. I'm just so proud of the team and the leadership and the coaching staff, and everyone in the organization right now is done an incredible job. And feels great. Feels great to get a win for this university. Feels great to get a win for this community, and we're in a great path forward.
10: And a reminder, we have the Mets and White Sox coming at you right here on WCAX at 7 p.m. And on Saturday night at 7, we have the Patriots and the Eagles in Week 2 of the NFL preseason, also right here on WCAX. These two teams had some joint practices this week, so they had a chance to feel each other out before Saturday's contest. 7 p.m. kickoff right here on CAX tomorrow. Yankees and Red Sox in action tonight as well. We'll have those highlights for you tonight at 11. That's it for sports. I'm Michael Dugan.
9: Well, lovely out there this evening, but you'll feel that chill, especially if you're out after sunset. Now, after a cool start to Saturday and some sunshine, a lot of increasing clouds into the afternoon, but the chance for some storms into Sunday.
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6: And I'll see you later on You Can Quote Me at 7 o'clock tonight on WYCI, and the Mets game is right here at 7 o'clock as well. CBS Evening News is next. Take care.

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8: Good to be with you. I'm Tony DeCoppo. The breaking news right now. The defense rests in the trial of Lindsay Clancy, that Massachusetts mother accused of killing her own children, with testimony from a psychiatrist who says she was, quote, clearly psychotic. Also developing tonight, new details in the death of Hayden Panettiere, what her on-again, off-again boyfriend is said to have done after she was found unconscious.
9: Oh, my God.
8: Assessing the damage after that powerful wave of storms from the plains to the East Coast, including a rare tornado near New York City. The new escalation in Russia's invasion of Ukraine, drones targeting a shopping center in the hometown of President Volodymyr Zelensky. And the deepening divide tonight over automatic license plate readers, public safety versus personal privacy. And news on an effort to document the bedrooms of children lost to school shootings.
10: As a human, you have to say, this can't happen to anybody else.
8: Steve Hartman with what's next for his project, All the Empty Rooms.
0: From CBS News headquarters in New York, this is the CBS Evening News with Tony DeCoppo.
8: And good evening. We begin with the news out of Massachusetts today, where Lindsay Clancy's defense team rested its case. The weeks-long trial over the killing of her three children has forced a conversation about the health of American mothers and the conditions many say are overlooked. And today, the defense called Dr. Philip Resnick as its final witness, the very same psychiatrist who testified in the trial of Andrea Yates before she was found not guilty by insanity for killing her own children in 2001. Here's Chanel Call with what the doctor said.
11: is almost like she was a puppet and someone else was pulling the strings.
1: The defense's last witness, forensic psychiatrist Dr. Philip Resnick, told jurors via Zoom, Lindsay Clancy was completely detached from reality the night of the crime.
11: She had not only a command hallucination on the day that she killed her children, she had what is known as a delusion of influence.
1: He says he evaluated Clancy 4 months after the tragedy. His diagnosis?
11: His Clancy was frankly psychotic. So in that sense, she had a postpartum psychosis.
1: Saying she should not be criminally liable. A similar conclusion to the one he reached on the stand in the Andrea Yates trial. But a forensic psychiatrist called by prosecutors disagreed.
12: She suffered from what's called a major depressive episode.
13: Did you identify whether she was ever presenting in a manic state or a hypomanic state?
12: Throughout the period from 2022 to 2023, no.
13: What about psychosis? Did you observe any of that?
12: I did not.
14: How much is the diagnosis of Lindsay Clancy going to factor into how jurors rule in this case?
15: Ultimately, that's really all that matters. In order for the jurors to find that Lindsay Clancy is not criminally responsible, they will have to at least accept that there was a possibility that she was in a state of psychosis.
1: And we're expecting prosecutors to call two more expert witnesses to the stand on Monday before jurors hear closing arguments. Tony?
8: Chanel, thank you. Now to that wave of powerful storms that plowed across the country yesterday from the Central Plains to the East Coast, and that includes more than half a dozen reported tornadoes. CBS's Jared Ochacher on the damage left behind.
16: Is a tornado, and oh my God, it is spinning around.
17: As violent storms swept through the East Coast, the damage was extensive. Record rainfall, nearly 3 inches of rain swamping New York City, causing severe flooding and spawning a rare tornado.
18: We're very, very fortunate.

0: fortunate that nobody was injured, that there were no casualties.
1: It was one of at least three confirmed tornadoes to hit the east on Thursday, another striking Delaware. Debris flying from this motel in Dover where Carly Evans was staying.
2: The only thing that I could see was the roof coming straight at me.
3: Look at the rotation on that thing.
1: On New York's Long Island, we saw the impact of the devastation that struck Atlantic Beach.
4: And then we heard the glass cracking outside. The car windows were being broken.
1: Denise Baumer is a manager of the Sun and Surf Beach Club, where more than 100 people hunkered down as the tornado approached.
4: I've been here 60 years, and my children, my grandchildren were raised here.
5: Have you seen anything like this here before?
4: Nothing this extensive.
1: And while more than 50 cabanas were destroyed, she's vowing to rebuild.
4: It's very sad. It's very sad. But we're strong. Welcome back.
5: The manager we spoke with said the silver lining is their season ends shortly after Labor Day, so the club will have the fall and winter to rebuild. Tony?
6: Jared, thank you. We turn to Washington, D.C. now, where the editor-in-chief and other journalists with the military news organization Stars and Stripes have been fired following an interview with CBS News. Details now from our chief White House correspondent, Nancy Cordes.
7: Two of the three journalists fired today say they were let go for, quote, insubordination after they defended their outlet's independence in this interview with CBS Sunday Morning that aired last month.
8: I'm working for Stars and Stripes, not for the Pentagon, not for any administration, not for any policymaker.
7: For decades, Stars and Stripes has covered issues crucial to military families, like working conditions on the USS Lincoln. But about half its annual budget comes from taxpayers. And in January, a Pentagon spokesman announced plans to refocus its content away from woke distractions that siphon morale. Editor-in-chief Eric Slavin told CBS he began to worry then about censorship.
9: Do you have red lines in your mind?
10: Yes, I do.
9: Give me a red line.
10: Well, don't run a perfectly accurate story. Run this instead. Here it is, written by the Pentagon. That would be a red line.
7: I asked White House Deputy Chief of Staff Stephen Miller about the firings this afternoon.
11: Does the White House believe that Stars and Stripes should have the editorial independence it has always enjoyed when covering the military?
12: I'm confident if anybody was fired, it was for just cause.
11: The Pentagon has taken several steps to limit press access under the leadership of Secretary Pete Hegseth, most notably kicking most of the Pentagon press corps out of the building after news outlets declined to sign a controversial reporting pledge. Tony?
6: Nancy, thank you. There's been a new escalation in Russia's invasion of Ukraine, an attack on a shopping mall killing at least 14 and wounding dozens. More now from CBS's Aiden Stretch in Kyiv.
13: Chaos in Kryvyi, Ukraine, as a Russian drone slammed into a downtown shopping mall. Emergency workers rushed to tend to the wounded. Then, 30 minutes later, another drone struck the same building. Kryvyi is President Vladimir Zelensky's hometown. He called the drone strikes the work of monsters and accused Russia of a so-called double tap attack, purposely targeting emergency workers there to help. It's been a dangerous year for Ukrainians. According to the United Nations, July was the second deadliest month for civilians since the war began. Russia's jet-powered drones and ballistic missiles have taken advantage of a lack of interceptors, pushing Ukraine to develop its own air defense system, former Defense Minister Mykhailo Fedorov told me last week.
14: I think everything is possible because we don't have any time to think about it. We need to do it.
13: You have to innovate to survive.
14: Yeah.
13: Today had already been declared a day of mourning here in Kyiv after an attack earlier this week killed 17 people. In an address this evening, President Zelensky said Ukraine will retaliate. Tony?
6: Aiden, thank you. We turn now to a CBS News exclusive, the story of two men caught up in the Trump administration's effort to carry out a record number of deportations. They entered the U.S. illegally, but instead of being sent back home, they've been sent to a third place, the Central African Republic, a country so dangerous the U.S. warns Americans not to travel there for any reason. CBS's Camilo Montoya Galvez now with details.
15: You never agreed to be deported to Africa?
16: No.
15: Last year,

0: Cuban immigrant Yasmani Moreno de Armas was working and living in Florida. He's now in the Central African Republic, sent there by the Trump administration in late July, alongside dozens of deportees. We cannot leave, we don't have documents, and we're suffering and missing our families in a continent we don't know. He told us from Bangui, the country's capital. Before arriving there, have you ever heard of the Central African Republic? Never. The Central African Republic is one of the poorest countries in the world. Armed conflict, political instability, and Russian mercenaries have also made it one of the most dangerous. Eritrea native Zina Gebrezavier is also stranded in Bangui.
1: I'm missing my family.
0: His American citizen wife and their five-year-old son live in Maryland.
1: My son, he asks like every day to my wife, what is my daddy?
0: Dear Galem Gebrehiwet called her husband's deportation inhumane.
2: He played with me a lot, and then he missed me a lot, and I miss him a lot.
3: Nathan is so hurtful, more than us, because he loves his dad.
0: CBS News could not find any criminal record for either man, beyond traffic and immigration violations.
4: There are some people here in the U.S., Yasmani, who would say that if you're here illegally or without papers, you should be deported. What would you say to them? You're saying people should be deported to their home countries, not to random nations in Africa.
0: And Tony, the deportation agreement with the Central African Republic has remained shrouded in secrecy. We do not know, for example, what that country is receiving in return for their deportees. The Department of Homeland Security has not responded to requests for comment. What is clear, Tony, is that the administration sees the deportations as an effective way to deter illegal immigration.
5: The cruelty is the point.
0: In this case, it is.
5: Camilo, thank you. Tonight, the deepening debate over those Flock license plate readers, now in use across 49 states. They're supposed to help police and law enforcement fight crime, but critics worry about privacy and misuse, including by the police themselves. And some communities are now ditching them altogether. Here's CBS News correspondent Jason Allen.
6: Every detail of every car that passes a Flock camera is recorded. Flock sells the system as a crucial tool for police to solve crimes. But across the country, cities and counties are unplugging the cameras. Amid an uproar over privacy concerns, unauthorized searches, and police misuse.
7: This type of dragnet surveillance is what violates our constitutional rights, and it has only gotten worse now that AI is the main driver of these systems.
6: Last week, Flock announced tighter controls, including reducing data storage from 30 days to 7. The system is now also flagging abnormal search behavior.
8: I think hindsight is a brutal tool. Of course, we could have done more earlier, and we listen and we learn. And we'll continue to move forward.
6: The cameras have fallen out of favor in several Arizona cities and counties. Officers there have admitted to using them to improperly track people.
9: The cameras are placed in spots where they look down onto parking lot entrances as well as public streets. And they're not coming down everywhere, especially in communities that see them as an extra set of eyes they can't replicate by just adding more people.
10: It's kind of ironic. Probably 3/4 of the homes in my town have ring cameras or doorbell cameras.
6: Mike LaVault is the mayor in Youngtown, where more than 40 cameras are installed. The town doesn't have its own police department, so relies on the cameras to help sheriff deputies who patrol.
10: If you have a system that's working and you detect a little bit of abuse, don't throw the whole system out. Keep the system and figure out how to minimize the abuse. It keeps people safer in my community.
6: Jason Allen, CBS News, Phoenix.
9: Still ahead tonight, Hayden Panettiere's final moments, what we're learning about the actions of her on-again, off-again boyfriend.
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0: was different than anything I had experienced before. And it was really uncomfortable and really painful.
1: New details tonight in the death of Hayden Panettiere. We've reported that her on-again, off-again boyfriend and his brother were with her in her final moments. And now the brother is revealing more, telling TMZ that after being found unconscious, she was given Narcan. Senior national correspondent Mark Strassman joins us now with more tonight. Mark, good evening.
2: Good evening, Tony. Those new details shed light on the final frantic moments in that South Carolina apartment where Hayden Panettiere was lying unresponsive. Zach Hickerson, who is the brother of her on-again, off-again boyfriend, Brian Hickerson, spoke to TMZ for the first time since they called 911 trying to keep the actor alive. Zach Hickerson said when he arrived at the apartment, I knocked loudly, which apparently woke Brian up from a nap they were both taking on the pull-out couch in the living room. When he went in and tried to wake Hayden up for lunch, we realized she was unconscious. The brother then said, I immediately called 911 and Brian gave her Narcan. We then jointly performed CPR while 911 was on speaker. Narcan is a medication administered nasally to reverse the effects of an opioid overdose. First responders could not save her either. She died without ever regaining consciousness. There were no sounds of foul play or trauma. Her ex-boyfriend, Vladimir Klitschko, who shared a daughter with Panettiere today, asked those who loved Hayden to think about love and to be kind. Hayden Panettiere would have turned 37 today. Tony?
1: Mark, thank you. Still ahead in a moment, Titanic, the ride for kids, good fun or bad taste?
3: Honey, your mouth and eyes are moving again.
4: Really?
3: Yeah, let's go talk to your doctor. 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Austedo XR can significantly reduce TD movements, with some seeing a response as early as 2 weeks. And he can stay on his mental health medications.
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6: An artist who's back in the fold, plus a moment in time, and country music great Kenny Chesney this Sunday morning.
7: Congress just seems loud, dysfunctional, even angry. Well, somebody has to step up. Somebody has to get things done. 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As senator, I'll have just one job. Stand up for the people of New Hampshire every single day. The New Hampshire way needs to be the American way. I'm John Sununu, and I approve this message.
8: If you've ever been to Panama City, Florida, you know the Jaws souvenir shop, unmissable with its giant shark mouth entrance, and now no more, destroyed in an early morning fire that engulfed the entire building and all 30,000 square feet of beach gear inside. No injuries. The cause is unknown. A farm in the UK is under fire for a Titanic-themed amusement ride. For $3 a go, kids can hop onto a replica of the ship and slide out of it when the hull lifts up, just like the real one did before taking roughly 1,500 lives to the ocean floor. The farm at first apologized, but now the manager says he will not cave to what he's heard others call the woke brigade. Next up, another school shooting leaves another empty classroom, and a decision now by our own Steve Hartman.
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2: Next week marks a year since a gunman opened fire during a Catholic school mass in Minneapolis. Steve Hartman now with a remembrance and a decision.
3: In South Minneapolis, a second floor bedroom remains much as it was.
4: Oh, wow.
3: A boy's life frozen in time.
5: He's not with us the way we want him to be, but this is the best we have.
3: The room they save belonged to Fletcher Merkel, Jesse and Molly's 8-year-old son.
4: Why not pack up the room?
5: It's one of the most personal monuments to who he was as a person.
6: If the room's not his, I feel like that memory, like I won't feel it the same way.
3: Fletcher Merkel was one of two Annunciation students killed when a gunman fired randomly into the parish church. Fletcher's room, yet another silent memorial. Over the years, I have been in many of these bedrooms. Still photographer Lou Bope and I visited 8 of them for the Netflix short documentary, All the Empty Rooms. The film won an Academy Award last March, but that night was not a culmination. Lou and I have decided to continue documenting these bedrooms for any parents who are interested for as long as America's school shooting epidemic persists. We know these rooms are sacred spaces, so parents can keep the pictures for themselves if they want, or share them with the world.
5: I want people to maybe have a tiny glimpse of, like, what if that was me?
6: And it's really important to me that people know who he was.
7: Bird.
6: Like, in the beginning, it was bugs and animals.
5: Constant energy.
6: His hair was like the definition of who he was.
3: Lou found evidence of that whirlwind just inside the bedroom door. Fletcher got those shoes 3 weeks before he died, and they were already worn through. Same with his blanket, the corner where he found comfort, loved to threads. His room also reveals what he liked most: Legos and buffaloes, plants and Packers. Fletcher also kept a journal. The page on the left details his plan to steal cookies from the jar downstairs, complete with a boast at the bottom.
5: This plan was successful.
4: Oh, so he pulled that off.
5: Apparently.
3: And the Merkels say that's how Fletcher lives on. Through the
8: Where the Champlain Valley comes to talk. WVMT.
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4: It's a beautiful, sunny, and seasonable evening with temperatures in the mid and upper 70s to low 80s. Skies stay mostly clear overnight, allowing temperatures to drop back into the upper 40s and low to mid 50s by morning. Then we'll have another very nice day tomorrow with plenty of sunshine and comfortable temperatures in the upper 70s and low 80s. Enjoy it while it lasts because clouds and chances for showers and storms return Sunday. Some storms could be strong or severe Sunday afternoon. I'm Channel 3 First Alert Meteorologist Allison Black.
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3: 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All righty then, we've got Renee, who's in Denver, Colorado. Hey, Renee, how can we help today?
4: Hi, John. Hi, Jay. Thanks for taking my call.
3: You bet.
4: I'll just jump right into it. I would say for the last 2 months, every day, almost every day, I tell myself, call in and pay off your car because you have the money to pay it. And then I get this knot in my stomach that I'm like, the minute I pay this, something's going to happen. Where I need that money.
3: Okay. How much do you owe? How much do you have left to pay? What's the amount?
4: $16,300.
3: And how much do you have in savings?
4: So I have two different savings. In one, I have $16,500. And in the other one, I have about $20,000.
3: Okay.
4: And they're both in high yield savings accounts.
3: So here's the thing that I've realized about certain types of financial fears over time, because you're talking to somebody who once had almost $500,000 of debt and no savings. So you want to talk about scary times? Like, that is scary. And one of the things I learned about fear is, you know, you can have a fear that's totally rational and it's okay to feel that way. And then you can have a fear that is totally irrational. And sometimes you're not realizing which is in the moment. You're just scared. But it's so good to test those and find out, first of all, is there even any rationale to this? So in your case, I would look at this and go, okay, let's pretend that you took the $16,000 that you have saved and you turn around, you paid off the $16,000 car and left you have $20,000. So now your brain is freaking out, warning, danger, danger, I'm scared. Like, to quote you, something's going to pop off this next moment. The moment I do this, something's going to happen. So let's actually play that out. What could it be? And this really, really, really helps me, Renee, to figure out if something is, if there's even any validity to it. So in your mind, what could happen in the moment you hit send on the payment, what could happen that's going to cost you $20,000?
4: In my mind, like, our furnace goes out and winter's coming up.
3: How much does it cost to fix a furnace?
4: Well, to fix it would probably only be around $1,000.
3: Okay.
4: To buy one would be.
3: Is your furnace acting?
4: You know,
3: is your furnace
4: more.
3: Acting up? Is it acting up? Is it on its last leg?
4: No.
3: Okay, so that's not. We can now clear that out and say it's not valid that it would just up and pass out, right? It might need.
4: Right.
3: It might need a repair, but you're not going to need to replace it. That is absolutely true. That you will not need to replace your furnace completely. So what's the next thing that could pop up? That's $20,000.
4: Well, we have a special needs daughter.
3: Okay, now we're getting somewhere.
4: I had that money before in the account, even though I knew I had the money to pay it off. So about 6 months ago, we had to put a stair lift in our house because she

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5: It's a beautiful, sunny, and seasonable evening with temperatures in the mid and upper 70s to low 80s. Skies stay mostly clear overnight, allowing temperatures to drop back into the upper 40s and low to mid 50s by morning. Then we'll have another very nice day tomorrow with plenty of sunshine and comfortable temperatures in the upper 70s and low 80s. Enjoy it while it lasts because clouds and chances for showers and storms return Sunday. Some storms could be strong or severe Sunday afternoon. I'm Channel 3 First Alert meteorologist Allison Black.
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2: 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And we do that for planning purposes. We use 11% as the working number. You'll hear us say that all the time. Now, that's a long-term history average for the stock market. It's not a guarantee for a single year. Again, it's just an estimate. Some years you'll see it upwards of 20% or more. Other years you'll see negative returns. That's just the truth. The key word here is average over decades, annualized rate of return.
7: And let me say this. That's why, honestly, this is me just being transparent. I don't look. I don't know. Because I am an over emotional person.
2: Yes.
7: And I also like to think I'm smarter than I am on things sometimes.
2: I think that's good. I think there's a fair balance though, because what you don't want is you've invested your money, you thought it was a good
7: No, I keep tabs.
2: You want to keep tabs. Thank you. Yes.
7: Yeah, and I talk to my advisor and I get the quarterly reports and all that.
2: Yes.
7: But I'm not checking this every month to see what the rate of return is.
2: No, you should not check your investment accounts like you check your checking account.
7: There you go. Because for me, it'll make me nuts.
2: Mm-hmm.
7: And if it dips a little bit, my body's like, it's all coming down.
2: Yeah.
7: And over the past, I have a bad track record of either stressing myself to the point of no return for no reason, or doing something dumb. And so for me, it's a roller coaster I got on.
2: And you're staying strapped in.
7: Any choice I make to get off this roller coaster is going to end in me getting hurt. So I'm going to stay on this roller coaster. If some point in the roller coaster, just if it breaks, I will deal with that problem then. But I chose to go on this roller coaster, so I'm just going to ride it. It's going to go up.

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2: From ABC News, I'm Dave Packer. Amid growing American concerns about the cost of living, President Trump says he'll temporarily waive a tariff on imported beef for 90 days. Today, President Trump leaving for South Carolina.
3: Well, we want to get the beef prices down, so we'll get them down a little bit. And that's what people want, that's what the voters want, and that's what I want.